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2: Meshack Mafuso, he was my director. Uchavas. Assassin Izo One. Then when I was released, 1999, I went straight to Izo Izo. I played a prison gang leader, Unongoloza. And then my character was developed when they see me. Being echo on the script. Bengacabanga ukuthi ngizodlala that character, such a big gangster, ethusayo futhi and ngapha ngiphuma ejele. 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I was a coordinator yama prison scene kuizo izo 2. 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
0: 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The pioneers of our future. The heartbeat of our communities. 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And the fierce grace of those lifting us higher right now. To every woman who leads, nurtures, and inspires. 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Your grace is our power. We celebrate every woman. 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
1: The Drive Connection. Is there a colleague you simply won't speak to anymore at your workplace? Did you eventually bury the hatchet? Or do you still walk past each other without saying a word? Not even a morning, colleague.
2: No.
1: No? No fuse.
2: I don't. That's why I don't fight.
1: Yeah. Have you ever made love at work?
2: No, never.
3: Have I ever had a feud?
1: Yeah, a feud.
3: Hey, yes, I did.
1: Oh, yeah. No.
3: But yeah, it was so.
4: I'm in that situation as we speak. I think there's 2-3 that don't greet, that don't say anything.
1: Hey.
4: Anything. I'm going to get them. I'm going to go to the shop. I'm going to go to the shop.
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0: 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The architects of our homes. The pioneers of our future. The heartbeat of our communities. We celebrate the courage of women who paved the way. And the fierce grace of those lifting us higher right now. To every woman who leads, nurtures, and inspires. Your strength is our heritage. Your grace is our power. We celebrate every woman. Thank you for changing the world. One heartbeat at a time. 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
1: I'm talking to Dr. Tebe Galafeng. If South Africa were a person, what kind of reputation do you think would have?
2: South Africa, if South Africa were a person, would have been that incredibly, that person who's out there in the streets are very confident, but publicly, but I think internally very troubled.
1: Sure, that's deep.
2: That's who we are, because we project the sense of confidence.
1: Yes.
2: We project that we are the best at what we do,
1: sure.
2: And we're out there in the world having this quote-unquote exceptionalism, South African exceptionalism.
1: Yeah.
2: But the truth of the matter is we come to be under our skins. You realize that we're very troubled. We're not very confident in who we are.
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0: quiet strength in every storm. The architects of our homes. The pioneers of our future. The heartbeat of our communities. We celebrate the courage of women who paved the way. And the fierce grace of those lifting us higher right now. To every woman who leads, nurtures, and inspires. Your strength is our heritage. Your grace is our power. We celebrate every woman. Thank you for changing the world, one heartbeat at a time. 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
1: Bless the Lord. This is Pastor Michael Stuckey from the United States. For I declare that today your life should change. People of God, in the book of Isaiah 6:1, it's saying that in the year King Uzziah died, I saw the Lord sitting upon a throne, high and lifted up, and his train filled the temple. There are seasons, people of God, in your life where God allows something familiar to die so that you can see things eternal. King Josiah was another righteous king, but he restored worship. He destroyed idols, repaired the temple, and brought people back to the heart and to the word of God. Yet Josiah died. His death reminded Israel that there is no earthly leader, no earthly pastor, no earthly king, no earthly president, no matter how godly, could permanently save God's people. King Uzziah was a great king also, but when he became prideful, his reign ended in isolation. It was then, that year, that prophet Isaiah received the greatest vision of his life. God saying, when what you have depended on is removed, I will reveal myself in a greater way. When what we have idol, we have put before him, God said, the things that we have treasured, the things that we have literally dedicated our lives to before him, he said, when it is removed, only then I will reveal myself in a greater way. People of God, do not put your faith to the throne of men when God is inviting you to see the throne of heaven. Some of us have experienced death of dreams, death in relationships, in ministry, in businesses, even in seasons. It feels like sometimes everywhere you look, things are falling apart. Everywhere you walk, things are falling apart. You pay your tithes and you feel like it's falling apart. You are being good and being devoted into your prayer life, but yet it is falling apart. But I declare and I hear the Lord saying that the race is not given to the swift, but to the one that endures to the end. In the year the king died, I am still high and lifted up. The throne of heaven has never been vacant. I want to declare unto you, no matter how long it takes, the throne of heaven has never been vacant. I don't care if you have experienced trauma and mountains and storms that will come against you. The throne in heaven has not been vacant. If he did it before, he's the same God yesterday, today, and forever. And he will do it again. I declare unto you that when Isaiah looked up, he did not see panic in heaven. He saw God still reigning. The angels were still crying, holy, holy, holy. Heaven never stopped. And it never stopped on behalf of you. Continue to worship because God never stopped ruling. I declare that God said, I will fight your battle. He will advocate for you. You don't need to put your trust in man. You don't need to put your trust in the government system. You don't need to put your trust in the education system. You don't need to put your trust in the financial system because God is a rewarder to those who diligently seek him. People of God, if I can give you a word today, is that be not weary and well doing, but in due season, you will reap if you faith not. Don't give up because the race is given to the one that endured to the end. When you find yourself against all odds, when you find yourself feeling stressed and depressed and oppressed, the Bible declares that look to the hills from which cometh your help. All of your help shall come from the Lord because it's only God who said, I know the plan and thoughts that I think toward you. Plans for you to prosper and not to harm you. Plans for a good future. And I declare from this day forth, may the spirit of the Lord that has been prophesied upon your life, may it begin to manifest every word and every decree. Every time you pray, may it come to pass. Now, with the last 6 months of the year, may it manifest. I declare that your eyes will see the goodness of the Lord. I declare there will be doors that God only can open. No
2: American church, I declare that today, whatever has been stolen from you, the devil has to give it back to you 100-fold. I declare that the wealth of the wicked has been laid up before the just. I declare that today no sickness, no disease will come nigh unto you. Oh, I see the glory of the Lord all around you. Where you are right now, I see the glory. You feel his presence. The Bible says, lift up your head, all ye gates, ye everlasting door, for the King of glory shall come in. Who is this King of glory? The Lord strong and mighty, and the Lord mighty in battle. People of God, make God the ruler of your life. God bless you, and shalom until we meet again. Pastor Michael Stern.
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4: 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And if we haven't processed it, then it can obviously then come back as many different things. And the key is processing that grief.
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3: Top stories: final push for voter registration and police probe deadly Moscow explosion. Dumelang bakhaitso with the news. Gennadino Motaung. We start with some election news. Today is the Electoral Commission's final day of voter registration ahead of the November 4th local government elections. The IEC says the registration drive got off to a strong start yesterday, with more than 99% of its 23,699 voting stations opening on time. By midday, more than 238,000 voter registrations had been processed. CEO Sam Mamabolo says some provinces performed particularly well.
4: Free State 13,000 and the Northern Cape at 6,000 are also recording voter activity as citizens respond positively to the Commission's call to register and update details before the conclusion of the voting station-based registration.
3: Meanwhile, some residents of Dunoon in Cape Town say poor service delivery has left them disillusioned with the voter registration drive, citing ongoing water and electricity challenges. Others say voting remains important. Resident Sizwe Binta says he has voted in every election since 1994 and believes every vote counts.
5: Your vote is your voice. If you don't vote, I can't complain because I didn't vote. So for me, voting is it means a lot to me. Yes, it means everything.
3: In other news, authorities in Cape Town are investigating the cause of a fire in Fisante Kraal that claimed the lives of two children aged 4 and 11. The blaze, which broke out on Friday, has been extinguished. A third child was rescued and taken to hospital. Resident Robert Matenyeka says the incident has left the community traumatized.
6: So everyone was talking about the fire that was coming inside when we had this. The kids, they are inside, how they are surviving when the fire speak like this. It affected me because I have also 4 kids. So their age mate for these kids, they were inside, they are same. So also I was having the same pain. Said if to lose all your kids one time, it is very hard.
3: Lastly, Russian police say 3 people were killed and 20 others injured in an explosion at a restaurant in Moscow. The blast happened during a private function yesterday. The cause of the explosion is under investigation. Here's the BBC's Olga Ivshina.
7: Russian National Anti-Terror Committee admitted that it has been an explosion in the restaurant in the center of Moscow. The first version was that it might have been a gas equipment, but then they made a statement that this has been an explosive device. This means they admit that something extraordinary happened rather than claiming it was just, you know, troubles with some gas equipment.
3: Recapping the top story this hour, today is the Electoral Commission's final day of voter registration ahead of November 4th local government elections. Next update at 7 for Radio 2000 News. I'm Dino Motaung.
2: They're the quiet strength in every storm. The architects of our homes. The pioneers of our future. The heartbeat of our communities. We celebrate the courage of women who paved the way. And the fierce grace of those lifting us higher right now. To every woman who leads, nurtures, and inspires. Your strength is our heritage. Your grace is our power. We celebrate every woman. Thank you for changing the world. One heartbeat at a time. 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

0: August, and we're celebrating Women's Month, and we started off with a song, a beautiful song by Xoli, and I think that's relevant. As we're celebrating Women's Month, we are going to play as much women's music as we can. Good morning, gents. Are you good? Did you have a good weekend? You out with the A-team. Fang is in the house, and Bovi and Kop made it on time this morning. No, thank you, Kop. Thank you, Kop. Thank you, family, for joining us. Thank you for joining us this morning. Thank you for joining and tuning in from wherever you are listening, whatever part of the country you're in. And we've got a jam-packed show for you. Some amazing guests that are joining us this morning. But before we start off, like we usually do, I want us to open with a word of prayer. And if you could bow your heart, bow your heads, close your eyes wherever you are, let's pray. Father, we give you praise and we just want to thank you for this beautiful morning. Thank you for this beautiful new month with new blessings. It speaks of new beginnings for us. And I pray that God, even as we start off this show this morning, every listener, everybody that is tuned in this morning, that may this be life-changing for them. May this be not just another show, but let it be a moment of transformation, a moment of hope, a moment of inspiration. And we just want to thank you that you're covering everyone. In the precious name of Jesus, we pray. Amen.
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0: Joined by Fikile Mlomo as we talk about her journey, her story, and what God has been doing in her life.
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0: It's nothing that's too difficult for God, the Bible

0: child. If there is God, everything is possible.
1: You're a mother. Your mother, a son. He's 20 now.
0: He's 20 now.
1: What lesson are you teaching him?
0: Be humble.
1: Ooh, that's good.
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3: He expects us to be holy as he is holy. Not the form of godliness, but be holy as he is holy. We were in church one Sunday, Pastor Anna, and the Lord gave me a song. And I don't get many songs like that in the middle of service. But then it just started to roll out, and I started singing,

0: That's Udondolo by Melusi Mbuyazi. He is with me this morning, joining us in studio. Drove all the way from Durban. I think Durban is far better. You know, any trip that takes me to Durban,
1: yeah.
0: I always think, like, I cannot drive to Durban for whatever reason. It feels, and people love driving that distance. Huh?
1: Yeah,
0: it's not so painful for a lot of people who are used to it.
1: I don't.
0: You don't as well.
1: I don't.
0: Do you drive to Durban, Ping?
2: No, actually.
0: It's a bit of a drive, right?
3: Yeah.
0: Yeah.
3: It's also very expensive, the toll gates.
1: Yeah.
3: Yeah.
0: Might as well catch a flight.
3: Toll gate? Yeah.
1: Hey, now I think it's about 5-6.
3: Yeah, just the toll gate.
0: Might as well catch a flight.
1: So might as well just fly.
0: Might as well fly.
1: Yeah.
0: Melusi Mbuyazi is a South African gospel singer, producer, and composer, best known as the former lead singer of a cappella group called Abangobi, and as a successful solo praise and worship artist. Born in Umlazi Township Z-Section, Durban, South Africa, sparked an early interest in music through his local choir at age 12. Formed an a cappella group influenced by Ladysmith Black Mambazo before joining the multi-award-winning group Abangobi, serving as their lead vocalist for 14 years. 14 years, my brother.
1: Yeah.
0: And that group was around for a while, eh?
1: Yeah, they're still around.
0: They're still around.
1: They're still around.
0: He's just not part of them.
1: No, I know.
0: Yeah, just no, I know. Yo, no, I know.
1: I just wanted to start my own journey. And, you know, when you grow up there, they are promises that you make.
0: Yeah.
1: Especially, they are promises that you make to your mom.
0: You know, we're celebrating Women's Month, so...
1: Yeah. So there are promises that you make to your mom, and you need to keep them at some point. And when you grow up, you start having a wife and your own family, and there are promises that you make as well.
0: There are promises that you make.
1: So
0: you make a lot of promises.
1: So you need to keep them as well. So now, there are things that you cannot do when you're doing it with a lot of people.
0: So what's this promise that you keep talking about? What did you promise? Who did you promise? Especially your mom.
1: Okay.
0: What did you promise your mom?
1: Okay, firstly, let me just greet everyone. We just started the conversation. Let me greet everyone. Greetings to every listener. Yeah, Radio 2000. This is Melusi Mbuyazi. And greetings to you, all my brothers, both of you, and the management as well.
0: Yeah.
1: The promises I made. I grew up in a very poor background. So watching my mom bending backwards and forth for us, for me and my siblings, I told myself that when I grow up, I need to change this environment, and I need to change the situation at my home. So I made a promise to my mom that I will do that when I grow up. Unfortunately, the promise was I will change the situation, but at the same time and be a medical doctor, which did not happen. Being a medical doctor, I ended up being a gospel singer. But God has been good, and I've changed the situation at home.
0: That's good.
1: My mom, we used to stay in a 2-room house, but now it's a 9-room house. I've managed to change a lot of things.
0: That's so good.
1: So that's the promise.
0: So you kept your promise.
1: Yeah.
0: And you promised
1: still
0: your wife.
1: Still keeping it.
0: You promised your wife. What promise have you made?
1: I just promised my wife a good life.
0: She's here, so she can.
1: Is he
0: providing the good life you promised?
1: You can ask her.
0: It's a thumbs up. It's a thumbs up. Oh, no, she's definitely agree. Family, this morning I want to ask a question, and I'll pose it to you as well. Melusi, you can answer that. But the question that I want us to speak to this morning is, who is that one woman that you want to give them their flowers right now? let's not wait for when they're gone.
1: Okay.
0: You know, we're celebrating Women's Month. Who's the strongest woman that you know? Who's the woman that, you know, has kept the fire burning in your life? So that's the question we're asking, family. Who is the woman that has kept the fire burning in your life?
1: Mm.
0: And you want to give them their flowers. Send a shout out. Give them a message of love. Whoever they are, call them by name, you know. And let's celebrate the women that are in our lives, the strong women that are in our life. I want to start with my mom. So I'll shout out to my mom. Give her flowers while she's still alive. Yeah. And her name is Lili Musibudi Makweya. And she's based in Shiro. So, mom, sending you love. And just thank you for the great mother that you've been and for raising us the way you did and to know God. So who are you sending your flowers to?
1: Fortunately enough, it's two women.
0: Two women.
1: Yeah. It's my mom. I just want to say thank you to her. My mom, Basiza Nimbogaz. Thank you to her for uskhulisa. And for always being there. When I need her, when we need her, because I'm Kulmela, even my siblings as well. She's always there and praying for us, always saying things will be okay. My boy keep on shining and always telling me that she's proud of me.
0: That's so good.
1: Yeah, so it's my mom and my wife as well.
0: Of course.
1: It's not easy being in a relationship with me. I know it's not easy.
0: I don't think she agrees with that. I don't think she agrees.
1: Trust me, it's
0: a self perception you have. I think she looks at you and she thinks best thing that happened to you. You know.
1: Yeah. So it's her. She's a blessing to me.
0: Amazing.
1: She's a blessing. She's
0: well. We give her flowers this morning. For keeping the fire burning.
1: Yeah.
0: Feng.
1: Yeah.
3: My list is very long.
0: Yeah, I'll
3: have to go with my. I'll start with my grandmother first, because she raised me.
0: Oh wow! Yeah.
1: Oh,
0: yeah, amazing!
3: Yeah,
0: amazing.
3: But she since passed away.
0: Okay.
3: In the year 2022, I believe, or 2023 actually. January. Yeah.
0: Yeah. Yeah. So family, whether it's somebody that's here and somebody that's passed on, that you feel like you just want to thank or send a shout out to, feel free to do that. Our number is 060-584-2250. Send us your WhatsApp messages. Who do you want to celebrate? Who's in your life that you love? Who's made such a great impact? And we're celebrating the women in our life and the impact that they've had in our lives. I love the song that we just played. What does that mean?
1: Udondola, it's I don't know whether people know a staff. It's a stick.
0: Got you.
1: Yeah.
0: Got you.
1: It means Ngipe Baba Udondola. It means God give me the staff to I don't know. God give me a stuff to move on.
0: Okay. It's something to lean on.
1: Yes, it's a sort of a motivation.
0: To help me to carry
1: Everything that I'm going through.
0: Okay.
1: Just give me power. Just give me...
0: I hear you well.
1: Yeah.
0: I hear you well. And what was happening when you wrote the song? Is it your own song?
1: No. It's a public domain song. It's a public domain.
0: It's the first time I hear it.
1: And fortunately enough, I've just heard a vendor version of it.
0: Oh wow.
1: I think I'll do it now.
0: You think you'll do the vendor version?
1: Yeah, I think I'll do the vendor as well.
0: The vendor version. you know when you're Zulu and you're trying to do either Pedi and Shivenda and it sounds so different. It's like me speaking Zulu. Like my Zulu is painful. Is your vendor good?
1: You speak Zulu as if you're speaking English.
0: That's not so
1: even
0: bad.
1: Even the songs.
0: When
1: he sings Zulu.
0: Yeah, no, man. Any Venek, I think it sounds like that. Let's pay some bills. We'll get back after this.
2: 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Yo, listen. Casual day, yo. One beat, one drum, hear the sound. Let the rhythm move around. Beat is one.

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3: Is there a colleague you simply won't speak to anymore at your workplace? Did you eventually bury the hatchet? Or do you still walk past each other without saying a word? Not even a morning, colleague?
4: No.
3: No? No fuse?
4: I don't. That's why I don't fight.
3: Yeah. Have you ever made love at work?
4: No, never.
5: Have I ever had a feud?
3: Yeah, a feud at work.
5: Yes, I just...
3: Oh, yeah? Lord.
5: But yeah, it was so.
6: I'm in that situation as we speak. I think there's 2-3 that don't greet, that don't say anything.
3: Hey.
6: Anything. Angifuna ukugela. 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
8: A very good Sunday morning, Dr. Doomy and the crew. Happy Women's Month. You're speaking to Peter Tseko, Ramawupi in the Republic of Ekurhuleni Thembisa.
9: My brother Peter.
8: From Sinwaba, Rwanda.
9: Yeah.
8: I'd like to say our mothers, we love you. Though my mother is in heaven, I know. She worships the Almighty so much. Oh, Mama, I miss you. But I still have my siblings here, my sisters. Sisintwayi, Sisiphuthi, Sisinoko. I will always love you, my sisters. You know, you still have one brother alive. I thank you, Dr. Doomy.
9: Bless you, my brother.
8: Have a blessed week.
9: You too.
8: And all the mothers out there. Danko.
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0: Good morning, Gadatumi, and your visitors. I just want to take this moment and give flowers to my mother. Wow, she's a great mom. I grew up in church.
1: Yeah.
0: As I am following her steps, because now there is nothing that will turn me away from the church. She taught me the right things. Like, I am where I am because of her.
1: Yeah.
0: Her name is Princess Nozibele Tweko. She's in Eastern Cape, in a place called Nangaho. Thank you.
1: Shout out to her.
2: Good morning, Dr. Tumi, and the guests. Happy Women's Month. Thank you for the good show. Thank you for the good topic.
1: You
2: learn something important every Sunday. Thank you. Keep up the good work. May God bless you. Thank you so much. Blessed Sunday. Kijabulani Mochatama Blom. Thank you.
1: We played one of your songs. Amaqhinga. Say it properly, because, you know, Feng tells me he's learned Zulu growing up. So I didn't have the opportunity to do that.
3: Yeah.
1: So
3: it's Amaqhinga.
1: Yeah.
3: Amaqhinga.
1: You know
3: it's ideas.
1: Ideas.
3: When we say Azophela Amaqhinga, you will lack on
1: they'll ideas. Come to an end.
3: They'll come to an end.
1: Yeah. You'll run out of ideas.
3: Yeah. Mm.
1: Okay, so what are you saying in the song?
3: I'm saying Azophela Amaqhinga, your ideas will come up to an end. And uzovuna okutshalile, it means you will reap what you have sown.
1: That's deep.
3: Yeah.
1: Who's this dedicated to? Who are you dedicating this? Did you hear what the song means? You'll run out of plans.
3: And you will
1: report yourself. Oh, okay. So I'm trying to find out who was this dedicated to.
3: No one. It's just a song. Yeah. It's just
1: it feels
3: a
1: too personal. It feels too personal.
3: Yeah, it's a hymn. It has so many verses, but I picked.
1: You picked this one. This one, particular
3: yeah,
1: one.
3: That one.
1: What does the rest of that hymn say?
3: It says Ophela Amaqhinga uzovuna okutshalile. The other verses.
1: Is it like a warning hymn?
3: I think so.
1: It sounds like it. Okay.
3: I think it's a warning hymn. Yeah.
1: Okay. I must find the right interpretation for it so that I know what you say. So what have you got planned? What's happening?
3: God has been good.
1: Yeah.
3: It has been 10 years, man, as a solo artist.
1: So you did 14 with the group.
3: Yeah.
1: And
3: it's 10.
1: Yeah.
3: Alone.
1: And do you still do work with the group, or it's totally...
3: No.
1: Not at all?
3: Not at all. I think it's one of the things, work filing and
1: to grow.
3: So that I can just build my brand. So I needed to just move away. But God has been good 10 years now, and God has given me a chance to celebrate Lo 10 years on the 5th of September.
1: Yeah.
3: At Tegwin at Durban ICC. I'll be doing the celebration yami, worshipping.
1: Oh, wow.
3: It's called The Revival with Malus Mbuga's live recording. So, but people might be for more details, they can go to my page, Facebook, Instagram, TikTok, Malus Mbuga's Bonke. Follow me there.
1: Yeah. What happens when one comes to your shows? And I'm asking because you come from a background where you did a lot of a cappella.
3: Yeah.
1: And you've gravitated to band and that type of a setup. Do you still do a cappellas in your shows, or you have deserted the craft?
3: No, man. Maybe 1-2 songs.
1: Yeah.
3: But to my shows, in most cases, I'm not an entertainer, man.
1: Yeah.
3: I'm a worshipper.
1: That's good.
3: So in my shows, at most cases, we worship. people pray, we sing,
1: oh,
3: we worship. Yeah, it becomes a revival.
1: That's so good.
3: Yeah, so it becomes a revival. So that's why I specifically named this one The Revival with Malos Mbuhas.
1: Because
3: I just want people to come and
1: I think it's
3: me.
1: I think it's time for revival, man. I think there's a the ground is really fertile for revival. So anybody that speaks for of revival, I know that they are probably moving in the right frequency. You know?
3: I think we've been through a lot as a country. So it's high time we communicated with God. And it's high time we worshiped Him. It's high time you know that show that you come to and you just forget yourself and just moving straight to the space of worship. That's what we need to do now, because we need to engage more with God, so that He can
1: heal our land.
3: Yeah, I think it's high time.
1: How do you classify your music now? Where would you place it?
3: In terms of, I would say it's traditional.
1: Okay.
3: But I would say at the same time it's healing.
1: Okay.
3: It's not for entertainment. My music is not for entertainment. You would see when I'm trying to entertain people, it becomes very foreign. It becomes very foreign. So that's why I do worship in most cases. And I know when I worship, I know. AmaZulu ayehla.
1: So it's going to be amazing. I mean, you have really pushed within spaces and really, you know, opened up your ministry to a lot of people. And what is the one thing that you are truly grateful for, you know, in your journey as a gospel artist, as a minister, as a worshiper? What are you truly grateful for?
3: There's a song that I wrote that says, "Ngisiza Nkosi ungipha amandla okubekezela njengoJobe." That song, one thing I always say to people is that I want
1: you know you're a musician when you sing on key, eh? So there's like a song that's playing some bad music that's playing the background, and you went and you sang right on that key. Could have just kept it going. You'd have been singing.
3: But I always say that was my first song in 2015. But I always say I'm grateful to these people who have downloaded it. But I'm grateful more to people, to that grandmother, that grandfather, that mother, father, sister, brother, who hears that song on radio and just pray for me.
1: That's so good. Grateful for the mothers that pray for us. Grateful for the grandmothers that have prayed for us. Grateful for the wives that pray for us. I don't know if you should say...
3: I'm grateful because prayer is what... It's something that has sustained me and my family till today. So I'm grateful. That's the most important thing that has happened to me in these 10 years. Because I know I always meet up with people. A person would say, "Yo, I didn't know you,
1: but I always had your song, hear that song. And it ministered to me."
3: And when I heard the song, there's a guy in Mpumalanga. I've always get people telling me what the song has done to them. There's a guy in Mpumalanga. I remember when I went to Mpumalanga and Nelspruit for an interview in one of our radio stations, your sister radio station. The guy said to me, "I was about to kill myself." But I heard the song in that radio station. Then I decided not to do it anymore. So when he told me on Facebook, I said to him, "I'm coming in Mpumalanga." Can we meet? When I came there, we met.
1: It's amazing.
3: And I prayed with him.
1: Man, we're so grateful for your music. We're so grateful for what it does in people's lives. We celebrate you. Wish you all the best for all your upcoming plans, everything that you'll be working on. Where do people get your music? Where do they get details about what's happening, some of the events you're hosting and so on?
3: Yeah, people can get my music online on digital platforms, every digital platform.
1: What's the name of this album?
3: This one, it's called The Full Circle, with The Full Circle. Because there are songs that I did in this one that I used to do with Abangobi.
1: Brought it back together.
3: So I'm bringing it back together. People can find my music in all digital platforms. People, please follow me on my socials. It's Malus Mbogas. You just, if every Facebook, TikTok, YouTube, Instagram, it's Malus Mbogas. That's where you'll find every detail of where I'm going and every details on the celebration that we're doing.
1: My brother.
3: Yeah.
1: Thank you so much for joining us this morning. That's Malus Mbogazi.
3: Thank you so much.
1: And we will, I hope I can make it on the 5th, man. I hope my flight will get back earlier and I can come through.
3: We'll pray. We'll pray. I'm praying for that.
1: Pray for traveling.
3: You will be a great surprise.
1: That'll be so cool. That'll be so cool. Thank you. That was Malus Mbogazi. Joining us now at 7 a.m. at Estino Mataung with the news.
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5: Thanks, Dr. Dumi. Top stories, KZN ready for final voter registration day and a police probe deadly Sri Lanka prison riot. Dumela Mbakhayetso. So we start with some election news. The Electoral Commission in KZN says it expects over 5,000 voting stations in the province to open this morning. Today marks the Commission's last day of its voter registration drive for the local government elections on the 4th of November. The Commission's Provincial Electoral Officer, Ntombifuthi Masinga.
6: We are encouraging all KwaZulu-Natal voters to make it to the voting stations or visit our online platform, because this is the final opportunity for them to get themselves on the voter's roll and make sure that they are appearing on the correct segment of the voter's roll so that they are not disappointed on election day.
5: Meanwhile, the commission says its final voter registration weekend started on a positive note yesterday. It says by midday it had processed more than 238,000 voter registrations. Addressing the media in Centurion, Pretoria, the commission CEO Sai Mamabolo explained how provinces fared.
7: Free State 13,000 and the Northern Cape at 6,000 are also recording voter activity as citizens respond positively to the Commission's call to register and update details before the conclusion of the voting station-based registration.
5: In other news, the bodies of Notabo Chuma and her two daughters are expected to arrive in Bulawayo, Zimbabwe today. The bodies were found at their home in Bedfordshire in the UK last month. The woman's husband, Ndodana Chuma, was arrested in Johannesburg. He's facing a charge related to a possession of an illegal firearm and is wanted in the UK in connection with the alleged killing of his wife and their daughters. Lastly, police in Sri Lanka say one inmate has been killed and six others injured in a riot at a prison outside Colombo. A curfew has been imposed in areas around the Mahara Maximum Prison. The BBC's Anbarasan Ethirachan.
8: A tense situation prevails outside the high-security Mahara prison outside Colombo as the Sri Lankan government deploys additional forces around the complex. A military helicopter and drone have also been dispatched to monitor the situation. Relatives of the inmates gathered outside as the situation unfolded. It's not immediately clear what triggered the unrest.
5: Recapping the top story at 7, the Electoral Commission in KZN expects more than 5,000 voting stations to open today for the final day of voter registration ahead of 4 November local government elections. Next update at 8 for Radio 2000 News. I'm Dino Mutaung.
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1: It's a joy, Apostle Kaza, to have you. Sometimes because we're looking at what we do not have, we end up missing what we actually do have.
12: God is good, but the devil is his enemy. The first deception was, well, God made man in his own likeness and own image, and then the devil comes in the form of a snake and says, you know what, if you eat of the tree, you will be as God. The problem is that man was already created in the likeness of God. So the enemy sold him something he had for a price he did not have, something he did not need, at a price he could not recover from.
1: That's so good.
12: It's the deception of the enemy that there's something missing. We're not good enough. We don't have everything. And yet everything is in us in seed form.
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1: 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Our music, your memories, and thank you to our guest, my Lucy, who just joined us this morning. And our question this morning is, who do you want to give the flowers to? Which woman in your life do you want to give flowers to? And, you know, we're talking about how our mothers, our grandmothers, wives, sisters, they've been praying over our lives, you know. And so once in a while, we need to celebrate them. Celebrate them whilst they're still here. Some of them are, have gone to be with the Lord, and, you know, but celebrate this, those people that have, you know, had such great value in your life. It's Women's Month, so for the bulk of this month, we'll be celebrating women and just the great value they add in our lives. So WhatsApp number is 060-584-2250. 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And let's keep this morning moving.

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1: Today I celebrate my mother. I just want to say thank you for everything that she has done for me. She's amazing. Her name is Xolelwa Jack. And to every mother, your prayers brings hope and your support makes the world a better place. Siyabulela kakhulu. I'm Jackie, listening from Ekurhuleni.

0: That in two say by Jabutlangwane and Vuyo Mokoena, and this is like an old anthem, man, that was played quite a lot growing up. I heard a lot of this song, quite a lot. Beautiful song by two amazing people. One is late. The other one we had last week, we had Ntate Jabutlangwane here in studio last week. Had a beautiful time and had conversations about what he's doing to uplift, you know, upcoming artists, you know. So we celebrate them. And we're celebrating Women's Month. And the question, again, is who do you want to give the flowers to? Is it a mom? Is it a grandma? Is it, you know, I think there's less said about grandmas lately. Yeah. Grandmas are. Do you feel like they still play that big role like they used to as the matriarch of the family?
1: Yeah. Because once the grandmother.
0: I grew up, my
1: gone.
0: Mother, my yeah. grandmother was in a different country.
1: Oh.
0: So, my other grandmother, we were not really so close to this side of the who stayed here, but my other grandma was in Botswana, so. So obviously, because of distance and all that, we didn't have much. I mean, she'd come visit.
1: And when she comes visit, it's nice.
0: Yeah, it's really nice when she comes visit. But there are people who are raised by grandmothers.
1: Yeah.
0: That's a different ball game.
1: Yeah.
0: I think because as grandparents generally raise kids different to their parents.
1: Yeah.
0: You know? That's why when the granddad is there, you're so happy because he's more chilled.
1: He's the best.
0: He's the best thing that could happen to you. So I don't know. Maybe because I have not had that experience.
1: Yeah.
0: I don't know it really well, but I know that was your experience.
1: Yeah, that was my experience. I was raised by my grandmother. I'd like to think I was actually one of the favorites.
0: Yeah. You look like you've been a favorite. You've got this favorite thing about you.
1: There was five of us.
0: Five of
1: you. That were

0: but yeah. I was right at the top.
1: Yeah, right at the top. It's an untold truth that everybody know about. Yeah, I got a grandma wife. Yeah. She doesn't really say it, but she acts it somehow. Yeah. That's amazing. We celebrate grandmothers, we celebrate mothers, and we just want to say we love you. Let's go pay the bills.
2: Life, love, and all.
3: I'm talking to Dr. Tebe Galafeng. If South Africa were a person, what kind of reputation do you think would have?
4: South Africa, if South Africa were a person, would have been that incredibly, that person who's out there in the streets are very confident, but publicly, but I think internally very troubled.
3: Sure, that's deep.
4: That's who we are, because we project the sense of confidence.
3: Yes.
4: We project that we are the best at what we do, and we're out there in the world are having this quote-unquote exceptionalism, South African exceptionalism.
3: Yeah.
4: But the truth of the matter is we come to be under our skins. You realize that we're very troubled. We're not very confident in who we are.
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5: This is Nomvula from Bethlehem. Yo, doctor, I would like to cherish my grandmother.
1: Mm.
5: Her name is Ndlaleni Francina Ngwenya. Ntombi kaNhlapho. Ntombi kaShabalala. Wow, I'll always cherish that lady because I am what I am today because of her.
1: Yeah.
5: Yo, angazi makufanele ngikhulume ngaye ngathini.
1: That yo goes deep.
5: Ngiyazi uyazi.
1: Mhm.
5: Angimthanda ngenhliziyo yami yonke naye engithanda. May her soul rest in peace. Thank you very much, Dr. Tumi.
1: Bless you, my sister.
5: Love your show. Bye.
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1: Yes, my brother.
6: 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She's in Eastern Cape. Thank you.
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1: Listen to what Proverbs chapter 31 verse 25 said. I'm going to probably read a whole lot of those verses in Proverbs 31. It says, she is clothed with strength and dignity. She can laugh at the days to come. She is clothed with strength and dignity. She can laugh at the days to come. That's a strong woman. That's a woman we're celebrating. She is clothed with strength. Who's clothed in strength in your life right now? Which woman do you feel is clothed with strength? I wonder, does it become an issue when you celebrate your mom to your wife? Can you pick the long-standing question? Should you pick? Who do you pick? Ooh. Say you must cling to your wife.
0: It's the safest place.
1: It's the safest place to pick your wife. We thank the mothers, but you know, wives are there. So yeah, so we celebrate. We're celebrating wives and moms today, and sisters. Throwing in. Shouldn't feel guilty to celebrate your mom, though. Shouldn't feel guilty to celebrate your grandmother. It's not a battle. It's not a competition. I think everybody brings in, you know, different value in your life. One raised you. One is raising you now. I think the one, they say men are forever being raised. One was raising you. This one is getting on with their raising up. But yeah, we celebrate them. So send us your voice notes on WhatsApp 060-584-2250. Joining us in this hour, Puleng Mach is in the studio. We're going to have a beautiful chat with her and talk about her music, her journey, and celebrate her as a powerful woman in ministry. And she's, of course, with her husband who's come through, always with her. You never see her without him. So shout out to the husband. She should celebrate him today. But Puleng is joining us, and let's play your beautiful song. It's called Defela by Puleng Mach.
2: place for hope. A moment to reset. The Soul Clinic with Dr. Tumi. 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

0: Hallelujah. Bless the Lord, all my soul and all that is within me. Bless God's holy name. Come on, church. Let's exalt the God's holy name.
1: Good morning, Dr. Dumi. I would like to give beautiful flowers to my beautiful mother, Ramokoni Miriam Boya. She's turning 80 next month. We are so looking forward to it. This is the strongest, smartest, most loving woman that I've ever known. And I couldn't have asked for a better mom.
2: Oh, wow.
1: She did such a great job in raising the three of us and her grandkids and her great-grandkids.
2: Mm.
1: So we thank God. We are very grateful to God for having her in our lives, because wow, she's amazing. This woman is very amazing.
3: I celebrate my mother by the name of Josephine Ramkhotwane, and his son, the fifth son from Bloemfontein, is Notsi Ramkhotwane.
2: Oh man, everybody celebrating their moms and celebrating their grandmas and celebrating their wives, celebrating their sisters. It's Women's Month, so we really are going to go hard and celebrate the women in our lives, because life would be so poor. Can you imagine life without women, guys? I don't know, there's four guys in here and one woman. If she lives in here, it's a different room. Like, yeah? What do you think, Frank? There's one woman in the room, Bobby. Yes. One. And four, five of us with Cop the other side. If she leaves this room, it's different.
4: Just
2: because
4: the
2: she's the only flower. And her husband is here. Puleng Mach joins us this morning. And our question is, family, who are you celebrating? Who do you want to give flowers to? Listen to Proverbs 31:26. She speaks with wisdom, and faithful instruction is on her tongue. She speaks with wisdom, and faithful instruction is on her tongue. That's a strong woman. That's the type of woman that we're celebrating this morning. And joining me this morning is one such woman who has really made such great impact. And we just played you one of her songs. It's called Defela by Puleng Mach. She joins us, and she came with us. But I can imagine on a weekend where you had events and you had this going on, and there is just so much tiredness, having to wake up very early and come and join us. She's a South African singer, songwriter, musician, and multi-award winning artist. Puleng Mach played the lead role of Nala in The Lion King, Singapore. Puleng Mach runs a successful foundation that helps abused women and children. She has written hit songs like Ewe Gets a Money for Spunowa and Ungupila for Goli, and looking to write more for big and upcoming artists. She was a member of Joy Celebration for 6 years. Good morning.
5: Good morning.
2: You know that profile deserves a. We should really get on. Okay,
4: I looked at her when you spoke about Nala and the Lion King, and she's just sitting there like,
2: yeah, Lion King, yeah, in Singapore of all places. Yeah? Hey, people have been to places, man. People have done things quietly. It's the first time I hear about this.
5: Really?
2: I didn't even know you're part of the Lion King. That's amazing. Good
5: Thank
2: morning.
5: You.
2: Are you good?
5: I'm good. Now that I'm sitting here, let's see. God is good. Thank you so much for having me.
2: It's so good to have you. How have you been? How's Happy? Happy, are you good?
5: Happy, are you good?
2: He stays away from the mic, no?
5: Yeah.
2: Okay.
5: Even the
2: okay.
5: camera, he always okay. runs away. And God is calling him to the pulpit.
2: Oh.
5: Imagine.
2: Yeah, it's the quiet ones. They're dangerous.
5: And most of the time it's them.
2: You know, this. Yeah. They say the people that are called are the ones that really are not looking for it.
5: Oh, yeah.
2: They're running away from it. They're trying by almost like, but there's a whole lot of people who can. Why would you come to me?
5: Yes.
2: The ones that really are not pursuing it are the ones that are really called, because God knows their hearts are pure.
5: Listen.
2: You know, they don't want it for fame. They don't want it to for themselves.
5: True.
2: So So yeah, it's Women's Month, but we celebrate you.
5: Yeah, we celebrate you, sir. Amen.
2: We celebrate
5: this August. We celebrate you. It started actually in the Bible, like your
2: yeah.
5: I kind of got your Jonah.
2: Yeah.
5: Your David. When God said to you to them, like, I want you to do this, they
2: are not the
5: came
2: first
5: up with
2: picks.
5: All the excuses not to do it, and they ended up in the fish. They ended up. You understand? So
2: I hear you.
5: It's
2: so
5: not
2: well.
5: An easy one, but yeah, we are here.
2: Which woman are you celebrating? We're celebrating women in our lives, mothers, grandmothers, sisters, somebody that's a strong woman, somebody that has literally shaped your life. Who is it that you celebrate?
5: My mother.
2: Everyone.
5: My mother, you know, she taught me how to pray.
2: Mm-hmm.
5: She taught me how to be strong. I saw that from her very early in my early years. I saw Mawe praying even for that family member that we knew would agamfuni, but I would hear my mother calling out that person's name in prayer. So my mother, also just seeing her working so hard as a single parent when daddy was not there, feeding us, dressing us, making sure that we go into colleges, my sister to university, dressing us well. You wouldn't say we're going to...
2: No. They pull through, man.
5: They pull through.
2: Moms pull through, man. Even grandmas, they pull through. They make you look... You know,
5: proper.
2: They cover you. They cover the shame. You know, you could be raised by a single parent. I think, I wonder if dads could do as much as a good job as mom. You don't think so?
5: We are clothed with strength and dignity.
2: That's
5: so these things... they are built in.
2: They are built in.
5: Yes. We can multitask. We can do. So you guys know, almost even just to take a t-shirt and put it into a basket, it's a problem. You know?
2: You're telling on him, you know?
5: Yeah?
2: You're telling on him.
5: Oh, man.
2: You're snitching. You are snitching on me. Well, we celebrate your mom. We celebrate
5: the great impact.
2: The kind of woman that you have turned out to be. You know, you can almost see who the kind of person that raised a person by looking at them, by the values they carry, by how they carry themselves, by how they, you know, how they do ministry. And you've had an interesting journey from Lion King to Joy Celebration. What's your highlight?
5: Before, right? Yeah.
2: What's your highlight?
5: I think Lion King. I think Lion King, because I never thought, this is just a girl from Number Two, man. A small guy.
2: Number Two sounds wrong.
5: Yes, I know, right? And there was nothing Number Two, not even Number Three about it. If you were to rate it, you go to 100. Mikuku, poverty, you know, alcohol, drugs.
2: Yeah.
5: That's all we grew up seeing. Mm-hmm. Besides having a mother that prayed and taught us God, Bazalwane, but the area I grew up in, nothing positive. Like, people will, even just in a normal conversation, you hear, "Hi, Arona, Aona Muriang, Libana Barona, Aona Muriang," you know, but faithful God. So you grow up knowing those things, and you don't really see yourself ascending such big stages overseas, Nohal, you understand? Now, seeing God doing those things for you, taking
2: you. How did
5: you,
2: that come about? How did you become prophet?
5: I auditioned for, and actually even the audition, like I said, I didn't even think you understand? I just loved to sing, but not to that scale. And then I went with a friend for auditions, Kekapile, a friend. When she got there, she was like, "Let's come on, Papa. She can also sing." You know, I was the last one to go in. So I auditioned. Lebo M and Babu Tumagandlovu loved me, and they gave me the opportunity to be. But I started with the one that was in Joburg.
2: So it was by chance?
5: I think that. I'm not God, ne?
2: Yeah.
5: God would love Shaga surprise. So, yeah.
2: Every time.
5: Like you said, we don't fit. It's not for us. And God is like, "Yes, you."
2: Yes, you. let's pay the bills. We'll continue with our conversations with Buleng Machi.
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9: Meshack Mafuso. He was my director. Uchavas. Asasemwan. Izo Izo One. Then when I was released, 1999, I went straight to Izo Izo. I played a prison gang leader, Unongolosa. And then my character was developed when they see me. Being echo on the script. Being a Tabangu thing, so that character, such a big gangster, a two-side foot, and then up and come a jail. A jail get cool. Kuno music wako ni Kumba Fire. I was a coordinator of my prison scene, Guizo Izo 2. Him and coordinator, Yonke Lento Ibone Lapana, Guizo Izo 2.
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1: Good morning, Dr. Doomy and the listeners of the Soul Clinic. I was raised by two beautiful, strong women. I will always cherish them. My grandmama, Sophie Tubiane, my mom, Cynthia Nkomentaba. Bobabini Banfunse, the same teaching. It comes from Ukoko, Yadulela Mama. 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They taught me Uti. Nakakunze Magangana Nebomin. 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They say ungabuncami ubomi until uThixo axolile uba hayi kuphelile ngawe. Those were the teaching endazichola kwabo bantu bobabini. 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
10: Celebrating my mom. 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

0: Hi, Dr. Dumi. I hope you well, my brother and your guest there. Allow me to emphasize this once more. You know, in this isolation lifestyle I'm living today, I'm an introvert when I Dr. Dumi because of my problems. But let me take this opportunity to celebrate my grandmother in Koffiefontein, Ntisane Ramatima, and her family. God bless them. God bless them. Let me reiterate saying this again when I Dr. Dumi. Yeah. I will always say in this, I celebrate Nomelkaya Mqungutu and her husband Monwabisi Mqungutu for being there for me each and every day. Thank you so much. May God bless them. Thank you so much, Dr. Dumi. This is Buisile Marman in Springfontein. Sharp, sharp, my brother.
1: Thank you. Thank you for those voice messages. And our conversation this morning is about giving flowers to those that really have played such an important role in our lives. Proverbs 31:30, charm is deceptive and beauty is fleeting, but a woman who fears the Lord is to be praised. What woman fears the Lord in your life? Who do you celebrate? Who's taught you about Jesus in your life? Who's taught you about the Lord? We celebrate those women that have added so much value in our lives.
2: Good morning. Good morning, Dr. Tommy.
1: Morning.
2: How are you?
1: Awesome.
2: I'm greeting all the Radio 2000 listeners. I just want to say, hey, thank you, my mommy. Thank you, my mommy. Mm-hmm. She is 69 years old, and she's still here, still going strong. Mommy, thank you for raising us, the six of us. Her name is Malisbeth Kamuhamukokwaila Kamo Ubulobedu. Thank you. This is Moses Mukwena.
1: Thank you, my brother.
3: Morning, morning, Dr. Dumi. The crew, Ninjani. It's a pleasure. 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May he so rest in peace.
1: You know the impact of moms, man. You can't forget it, even when they're gone. Grandmothers, if they were in your life, the role of women in our lives is they leave such an imprint.
4: True.
1: That you cannot, you just cannot forget them. And
4: no, you can't. Even that lady from next door who played a role of being a mother.
1: Yeah.
4: We can't. We talk about them even years after they've left the
1: man. You just literally made me remember the ladies who were our next door neighbors. Like they were like sisters to us, you know, like crazy.
4: We learned the Ubuntu from them, because no child will go hungry validating, you know. They'll step in as a mother, or sometimes you won't even try to do into the wrong. They'll be like, they'll sort you out, or is your biological mom or not, but they'll step in and be a mom.
1: You know, you're raising a very interesting point, which you just made me think of now. That do you think society has changed so much now that the role of the elders, grown-ups, basically, when we grew up, every parent was your parent.
4: Yeah,
1: like if you're in the streets and you were naughty. Huh? It doesn't matter which parent it is.
4: They'll you are their you child. Out They'll right sort there. You out.
1: But society is very different now. Even your sisters, even your brothers cannot parent your children. I don't know how far off we've gone.
4: With the rights as well. There's so many rights as well.
1: So many rights.
4: You can't raise your voice to this child. This child will tell you my rights. My mental health, you'll get arrested. So people, I think everyone is like,
1: yeah, everybody's got it. Everybody's watching.
4: So
1: things that are happening at schools.
4: It's a lot.
1: You know,
4: it's a lot.
1: Learners fighting teachers and
4: bullying each other. There's a lot of bullying as well. So I think that's why maybe things have changed so much. People are just guarded. And also parents are just trying to protect their kids so much because of what's happening outside. So
1: of course,
4: I don't know what you're
1: also
4: bringing.
1: Abuse that
4: exactly,
1: there. So,
4: exactly.
1: Wow.
4: True.
1: Strong women. We celebrate strong women this morning. And thank you for your voice messages, family. And played you some beautiful music. One, I think we must just wing. It was not part of our lineup. But I figure that, you know, the truth is we cannot lie to the women in our lives and say we can live without them. They are very important in our lives, and we celebrate each and every one of you. Our WhatsApp line, 0605842250. I'm still hanging out with Buleng Mach, and I want to ask you, you're done with Lion King. You come back home from the from a beautiful time. It was in Singapore, right?
4: Singapore.
1: Language? English.
4: Asian. Like what? Mandarin.
5: Oof.
4: Yeah.
1: Really?
4: That's the language, yeah. But we were doing it in English.
1: Ah. I thought you had to learn Mandarin.
4: Yeah, no. Hey, yeah. English. We did it.
1: Do you know more, Zoidi? Do you know more?
4: Yes.
1: She does Mandarin. So she studied that.
4: I think she studied it, right?
1: Yeah, she did. She went all her life. All her life. And
4: look at her now.
1: She does... competitions in China
4: and killing it.
1: Yeah, so Mandarin, interesting language.
4: It's so hard, but it's a beautiful
1: language. Did you enjoy the place?
4: I loved it. It's a beautiful place.
1: How long were you there for?
4: I think for a whole year.
1: Oh wow, you literally.
4: Are you looking at my husband?
1: Without you.
4: He's a strong man.
1: We celebrate strong women, but you're a strong man.
4: He's a strong man.
1: Oh, man.
4: Yeah. For a whole year. But it was a beautiful... The place in it's beautiful.
1: Yeah.
4: Peaceful.
1: Clean.
4: Crimeless. Very clean. I'm not crying anymore. I'm not crying anymore. I'm not crying anymore. Yeah. So, but just the love as well we received from them.
1: Yeah.
4: Like I said, just this girl from Kai Kai, come there, you do your thing, and every night when you walk out, there's flowers for you, there's chocolates for you, there's messages for you. So it was just a beautiful experience, man. It was really, really, really a beautiful experience.
1: Did you dream of it?
4: Yeah.
1: Yeah. Would you do it again?
4: I was just saying.
1: Another year.
4: No, I don't think. But at least in within that year, there was body leafy.
1: Yeah, so you'd come back home.
4: And I came home. Kanti, I'm coming. Hotolata number two. Mandayasa.
1: Are they paying in dollars?
4: Yes.
1: I see.
4: No. There's one thing about Lion King. They pay good.
1: Okay.
4: They take good care of their artists.
1: That's
4: like,
1: so good.
4: They will spoil you. So, yeah.
1: Shout out to Ntatele M.
4: Yeah. Yeah, Baba. So, it was a beautiful experience. I must say, I'd love to do it again. But again, now I'm a mother, man. A mother of two.
1: Yeah.
4: And now I have my own thing. You know,
1: now you must be that strong woman. That strong,
4: I must be
1: woman.
4: That Mbogoto now,
1: yeah, and teach them.
4: I can't just pack up and
1: God.
4: You understand.
1: You know,
4: so there's a lot to do for me here.
1: That scripture, Psalms 31:30, charm is deceptive and beauty is fleeting, but a woman who fears the Lord is to be praised.
4: Amen.
1: One of my favorite portion of scripture about women with all the things that they carry, the beauty, you know, it is fleeting. You
4: sure.
1: know, and charm can be deceptive, but it says a woman who fears the Lord is to be praised. I think if you find yourself a woman who fears the Lord, you have won already.
4: Yeah.
1: Because that
4: True.
1: Alone, you know, half of your problems are gone.
4: You know, God has a way of covering us, man, giving us the strength. Today we are celebrating our mothers today because we saw God in them. You know, we saw an empty fridge. There was a time when you looked at the fridge, or when you were there's nothing here, and then you hear your mom say, "I got to go Jehovah Jireh, the Lord that provides."
1: Yeah.
4: And then, and today we sit here, we testify, we never slept hungry.
1: Crazy.
4: We never slept hungry. And now, because now we are grown women, we're mothers, we understand now. Hey, shoot those prayers. That you understand.
1: They worked.
4: They really worked.
1: We're gonna go to the news, and we'll continue with the conversations after this with Buleng Mach. We're gonna be talking about your music, your journey, and all that you've achieved, and celebrate you as the powerful, strong woman that you are.
4: Amen.
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6: Top stories, Ramaphosa calls for active citizenship and Peru police probe fatal plane crash. With the news, Gennadino Motaung, Dumelang Bagaetso. We start with some election news. ANC President Cyril Ramaphosa has called on South Africans to get involved in shaping their own future. He led the party's campaign in Madibeng in the Northwest yesterday to encourage people to take advantage of the Electoral Commission's last voter registration drive. Ramaphosa had this message for eligible voters, especially the youth.
7: Our people must get involved in citizen activism. They must get involved in the affairs of their country. Sitting back and not doing anything about where the country should go is not the right thing to do. So the enthusiasm that I'm seeing in young people coming forward to register tells me that this time round we're going to have many more people who will come out and vote.
6: Meanwhile, the commission in KZN says it expects over 5,000 voting stations to open in the province on the last day of the voter registration drive for the local government elections on the 4th of November. The commission's provincial electoral officer, Ntombi Futhi Masinga.
8: We are encouraging all KwaZulu-Natal voters to make it to the voting stations or visit our online platform, because this is the final opportunity for them to get themselves on the voter's roll and make sure that they are appearing on the correct segment of the voter's roll so that they are not disappointed on election day.
6: In other news, the EFF in the Northern Cape has accused the ANC of what it terms creating the mess that has caused the resignation of the Roads and Public Works MEC Fufema Katong. She's the second MEC to resign in the province in 8 months. The first was Health MEC Maruping Lukweni. The EFF's provincial leader, Shadrach Hlaole.
9: How do you have an MEC who resigns from a position deployed by the party that claims not to accept her resignation as an official in that collective? It just shows that they were led by people who are extremely divided.
6: Lastly, police in Peru say a small plane with 13 people on board has crashed in a desert in the south of the country. 11 passengers and 2 pilots were on board. The BBC's Peter Bowes.
10: Police at the scene said there were no survivors given the severity of the crash. Images posted on social media appear to show the smouldering wreckage of the aircraft about 240 kilometres south of Lima. There's no immediate indication of what caused the crash, and the nationalities of the passengers on board have not been released.
6: Recapping the top story, the SAWA ANC President Cyril Ramaphosa has called on South Africans to get involved in shaping their own future. Next update at 9 for Radio 2000 News. I'm Dino Motaung.
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2: Morning.
1: Yeah, I remember my grandmother. Her name is Shili Komora. Mm. She raised me very well. Mm. She was taking care of me. I still love her even now. Mm-hmm. May her soul rest in peace. Takalani from Limpopo in Venda.
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2: Thank you, Dinomo Taung, for the news. Still hang out with Puleng Mach. And this hour, I'm going to play you a couple of songs. And one of them is her song called Ugopil, right? And we're going to talk about her continuous growing journey and being a woman that she is, a strong woman that she is, the impact that she's having in the industry. It's said to be a male-dominated industry. I don't know how true that is. I think there's more women now taking over, rightfully so. Before that, are we going to do the Benjamin Dube song as well, Frank? So we'll do Bishop Benjamin Dube's song first, and then we're going to play you Wupila by Puleng Mach, who's still with us in studio.
0: A space for your soul to be cared for. The Soul Clinic with Dr. Doomy. 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

0: Starting this month with a bang, seeing Dr. Dumi dancing. Ay, what a woman's month, guys.
1: WhatsApp line 0605842250. I'm still hanging out with Puleng Mash. We played you her beautiful song, Ukuphila, and it speaks about, I mean, the life that God gives, you know, an overflow that happens when Christ is in your life, the heartbeat of our lives, really. So, beautiful song.
0: Thank you.
1: You write most of your music, right?
0: I write, but I also invite other artists as well to come into. Like this one, it's I asked Unathi Mzekeli. He wrote this one for me. So
1: he was featured in that Benjamin Dube song that we just played before.
0: Just played, right?
1: Yeah.
0: He's an amazing writer.
1: Oh, amazing
0: writer. So every album, from my first album, I invite, and he wrote me Liwala, made the second one, and so now this one as well.
1: You also write for people.
0: I write
1: quite a bit.
0: Mm.
1: Some of the songs that made people's careers were your songs. Eh? Okay, no.
0: My
1: okay,
0: God.
1: I'll leave
0: Hallelujah.
1: The politics alone. I'm just saying, but it's the truth.
0: Really? I will thank God.
1: Why are you being humble?
2: She's
1: humble. Okay, we're not going there.
0: I know, we just thank God. Yeah, I know. We wrote beautiful songs.
1: Yeah. That built careers.
0: Okay, I trust you.
1: There's nothing wrong with it. I mean, it's the gift of God. We're grateful for them, like you.
0: Thank you.
1: Don't you ever look at some of the songs and say, I should have done it myself.
0: Hey, but looking at the people like Baba Ibina and that song, I'm like, hey, I don't know. You just heard my, you know my voice, like it's your typical like him. Yeah. I wanna
1: you could pull up all those songs, but yeah, I think so.
0: You think so? So I think even Ungukuphila, Ewe Getsemane. Okay, Koli came and she said, please write me songs, and I gave a couple of songs, and she did Ungukuphila, and then that time we also wanted us. Or was it before? Yeah. He also wanted a song, and then she said, you know what, because this is the upbeat song, Mina, no, I'm not there yet. And she gave it to Sbu.
1: Oh wow.
0: So sometimes you might think you could see, you know, and then God just do his thing.
1: I mean,
0: and then
1: it lands
0: at the right hand.
1: It's a good thing to you know, to share in your gift as
0: True.
1: Well. You probably won't have time to sing all the songs that you write.
0: Mm-hmm.
1: So might as well write for others, might as well spread the message through others'
0: share.
1: Gifts. And at the end of the day, we are part of one body. We're doing the same thing, you know.
0: Yeah.
1: Your win is my win.
0: True.
1: And you know, so we celebrate your songwriting.
0: Thank you.
1: You worked with Joyous for a couple of years. How's that experience?
0: Beautiful. Honestly, for me, it was really, really beautiful, because when I got in there, I just finished The Lion King, so which was another beautiful experience. So when I came in, I was like, okay, this is another world. Yes, it might look similar in a way, but I'm here to learn as much as I can, especially the industry. Yeah. And I did just that. I learned a lot about stage, people, and working with a lot of people.
1: Understand.
0: But yeah, it was a beautiful. I learned a lot for Puleng. Hence, after the Joyous stage, I decided to go independent and not sign under any.
1: That's so good.
0: Yeah, you know, because of what I learned there, those conversations I had with Ubaba Mkhize and the people I met as well there.
1: Yeah.
0: So, and also just the love I received from people, because imagine from the Lion King, people don't know the Losisilo, Tlubinandifila more, and just welcome you with warm hearts.
1: And Joyous fans are very loyal fans.
0: Very.
1: So.
0: And it was so scary at first, because I can now work at Fitla, and people are like on social media. Social media was in
1: the time. No, you become part of the family quickly.
0: And I'm like, what is this? Yeah. But no, shame. Yeah, no. They're very loyal and loving.
1: I know they're celebrating 30 years this year. So shout out to Joyous Celebration for 30 years in the
0: years
1: industry.
0: Is a lot,
1: it's our age minus a couple of years.
0: Yes,
1: you know,
0: yes, like, and they're still going strong.
1: They're still going strong. And really, you know, giving a platform to a whole lot of young people who most of them get to be known through that platform.
0: Yeah.
1: You know, so
0: yeah,
1: celebrate
0: yeah.
1: the great.
0: And I love
1: they're
0: what they're doing even now.
1: Yeah.
0: They're giving other artists who Like, you know, yeah. there's a girl out there who was just praying to be part of Joya. I never got the chance to be part of Joya Celebration. But now through the

0: the tour, the 30th celebration, they invite them to the platform to come in, you know, live their dream. I think it's a beautiful thing.
1: Absolutely. Proverbs 31:25. She is clothed with strength and dignity. She can laugh at the days to come. That's strength, man.
0: That's strength. Imagine.
1: Laugh at the days to come.
0: You don't know what's coming, you still laugh.
1: You know?
0: You don't know. Just faith operating, my dear.
1: Faith operating. And that's one of the biggest lessons. And I think we'll be talking about that next week.
0: Yeah.
1: Lessons your mama taught you.
0: Oh, nice.
1: And I think just to hear what people learned from their moms. In whatever shape or form. Could be your grandmother. It could be, we'll be talking about that. But we're giving shout outs to the people that we love, that have had great impact in our lives and the women in our lives. And we're saying thank you. Thank you for being, you know, the light bearers. Thank you for being the hope in our homes. Thank you. Thank you for being the one we run to. I think in most cases, children run to mommy.
0: Even like adults.
1: You, even adults. Even adults run to. You still make that call, you know.
0: Even today, we're still. And to them, we'll remain babies.
1: You'll remain
0: to their
1: baby
0: To them, we're
1: forever.
0: Still their babies. Yeah,
1: so
0: yeah,
1: thank
0: yeah.
1: you, all the women. And strong women, powerful women,
0: yeah,
1: Proverbs 31 women. We really thank you. So if you still want to share your messages with us, send them on WhatsApp 0605842250. And we're going to be saying our goodbyes to Buleng Mach, who's been with us, and just figuring out what's next, where are you going, what's happening, what can people look forward to, where do people find you?
0: Yeah, I am on socials as Buleng Mach. What I'm working on right now is just pushing my latest project that I recorded last year, I think, or year before last, at Chosen, Worship in Newness. The songs that you played are from that album.
1: Amazing.
0: I believe it's a beautiful album. You get it your hymns, your choruses. You know, you say Jaiva, say Akala.
1: You know when they say choruses. You know it's going to go down. Eh?
2: I'm stuck at Jaiva, say
0: Akala. So, yeah, pushing that, which is on all digital stores. And we like Friday, Jay, we had a beautiful event honoring Maui, a mother, a woman.
1: Mm-hmm.
0: My mother, she's been struggling to finish their church. So artists came together, we did. And it was a beautiful sold-out show, and Jay packed. People came, and we were able to raise money to help her finish her building, church building. So
1: that's
0: I want
1: amazing.
0: To do more of that with my foundation as well. And on the 11th of September, I'll be at Empress, also just
1: awesome.
0: Recording young artists. That's never been recorded before. Don't know anything about
1: when
0: the industry.
1: That?
0: On the 11th of September.
1: 11th of September.
0: Yes,
1: amazing,
0: it's a group
1: amazing.
0: Of young people. So we'll be. I'm focusing on that right now.
1: Mothering.
0: Mothering.
1: I'm that's
0: a mother
1: mothering.
0: Of the nation.
1: The mother of the nation. Radio 2000 is celebrating 40 years. SABC
0: oh, wow.
1: is celebrating 90 years. And this is the 70th anniversary of South Africa's Women March in 1956. What's your celebration? Well wishes.
0: Hey, may God continue to shine his face upon them and enlarge their territory. And we thank them for carrying us as well as artists in this industry of us that's so hard. But just coming and sitting and sharing your story and hearing your music being played
1: is
0: a huge thing. And I'm really grateful. And we thank God. We really just pray that God continues to enlarge their territory and to continue to do the great work they're doing. We love
1: thank
0: them.
1: You.
0: We celebrate them.
1: Thank you so
0: thank
1: much,
0: you.
1: Much. Thank you for joining us. Thank you for
0: you
1: your
0: so
1: husband
0: much,
1: to
0: he's the Mbogodo.
1: He's
0: if
1: the
0: there's
1: Mbogodo.
0: A man Mbogodo.
1: Shout out to him.
3: Alton Budi is an amus Kugeng Marsh and Dr. Tumi. Marsh. Lalelema.
1: Yeah.
3: Anyway, happy Women's Month. Lalele is one. First time Guzo Wami. I was a good CDFM, I think it's Tories. I don't go make Pahama like the song. The song for me, Nasi. See? Keep it up the good work. Tawin Katlum.
0: Thank you.
1: Pahama.
0: Yes. Yes.
4: Okay, you know the song that he's talking about?
0: Yes, and there's a story, but maybe one day.
4: No, share.
0: So, like, you remember earlier I said I was raised by a single parent, né?
4: Yeah.
0: So my dad was never really in our lives. Mm. I knew nothing about my dad. I only knew my dad. I didn't know the family and all that. So how I got to know more about my dad was on his funeral day, like in his funeral.
4: Yeah.
0: So we were at his funeral and they kept on singing the song. And the first time I said to my husband, please record it. I love the song. Yeah. And then later they said, Rekopa, everyone, all the children to come forth and please sing the Pina ya Mufwa, his favorite song. So the whole community knew that it's his song and he was singing it every day. And I didn't even know that.
4: Oh, wow.
0: I just caught on the song. The moment I went, when they sang it, I caught on the song. I was like, I just love the song. And then only to find out what it was, my father's favorite song. And it's one of my biggest songs that people love. So it's just everywhere I go, I'm like, okay, Lifanyana, Ungzamega Lifanyana, let me something, Nyana, you know, that song. So yeah, that's the story behind that Pahama song.
4: Man, I wish we had that song to play. We'll play that song next week.
0: Mm. Thank you.
4: You must line it up for next week as we celebrate Women's Month.
0: Thank you so much.
4: But thank you so much for joining us. Thank you for waking up early. And I wish you all God's best, man. You're doing really amazing things. Amen. May God just grow your territory and make you reach many more places. What are social media handles?
0: Buleng Match, Twitter, Instagram.
4: Y'all are so lucky. You can use your names everywhere.
0: So it's just Buleng Match everywhere. Facebook, my woman movement as well. Bomakoti Dingwits. We are also there as Makoti Nkosi. Check out Oraya Kai from here.
4: Thank you so much.
0: Thank you, sir.
4: Bless you.
5: They're the quiet strength in every storm. The architects of our homes. The pioneers of our future. The heartbeat of our communities. 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Your strength is our heritage. Your grace is our power. We celebrate every woman. Thank you for changing the world. One heartbeat at a time. 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

0: A very good Sunday morning, Dr. Doomy and the crew. Happy Women's Month. You're speaking to Peter Tseko, Agamawupie in the Republic of Ekurhuleni, Thembisa, originally from Senwaba, Rwanda. I like to say, our mothers, we love you, though my mother is in heaven, I know. She worshipped the Almighty so much. Oh, Mama, I miss you. But I still have my siblings here, my sisters. Sisintwaki, Sisiphuthi, Sisinoko. I will always love you, my sisters. You know, you still have one brother alive. I thank you, Dr. Doomy. Have a blessed week. And all the mothers out there. Thank you.
1: Good morning, Dr. Doomy and the guests. Happy Women's Month. Thank you for the good show. Thank you for the good topic. You learn something important every Sunday. Thank you. Keep up the good work. May God bless you. Thank you so much. Blessed Sunday. Kijablan Muchatama Blom. Thank you.
2: Morning. My presenter, my favorite presenter. This is Velile from Middelburg, Mpumalanga. I want to give the flowers to my favorite woman, my mother. She's in Eastern Cape. Thank you.

0: Morning, morning, morning, morning, my presenter, my favorite presenter. This is Velile from Middelburg, Mpumalanga. I want to give the flowers to my favorite woman, my mother. She's in Eastern Cape. Thank you. Morning, morning, morning, morning, my presenter, my favorite presenter. This is
1: I celebrate my mother by the name of Josephine Ramkhotwane. I'm his son, the fifth son from Bloemfontein. It's Notsi Ramkhotwane. Thank you.

0: This is the anthem by Todd Delaney and an uplifting declaration of God's faithfulness and the victory we have in Christ. And before that, we played you a song by Yolanda Adams called The Battle is the Lord's, which also is a powerful reminder that every battle belongs to God and that our victory comes through trusting in Him. It's a beautiful morning. It's 14 minutes before 9. We're almost at the end of our show, and we've had some beautiful messages that we've been receiving from you, just giving flowers to people that really deserve them in our lives, you know. And we've been reading on the book of Proverbs, and it's just been speaking about what a strong, powerful woman is. Chapter 31, verse 25 says, she's clothed with strength and dignity. She can laugh at the days to come. And 26 says, she speaks with wisdom and faithful instruction is on her tongue. And verse 30 says, charm is deceptive and beauty is fleeting, but a woman who fears the Lord is to be praised. Our WhatsApp line is 060-584-2250. And we just give him flowers to the woman in our lives. Shout out to the mother of the boys, man. There's so much love for you. Appreciate all that you are, and I speak God's blessing on you today. And we just appreciate the women in our lives, and it's Women's Month this month. So whoever you are, wherever you are, and whichever woman is playing a role in your life, just send them flowers. We've got about 12 minutes before we leave, so just last kick. Send that message on our WhatsApp line, and here are some of the messages that are coming through.
1: Dumela, Dr. Dumi, and good morning to everyone. Happy Sunday, Hlebatung. I would like to give flowers to these special women. They were incredible. Grandmother and mom, they are both late, and we miss them dearly and love them so, so much still. I will forever cherish them, man. And I remember growing up in a four-room house, just like many other families. Full of the house was full of warmth, kindness, you know, lots and lots of prayer and going to church. Of course, grandma and granddad were very strict when it comes to church. And yeah, special memories about grandmother because she was blind, man. And she would forget about bananas. That's when I learned that she had to come out dropping. I can't remember the banana that you long. That was truly special, man. And I got to say, in about got to say, but it was funny. I remember that about her. And of course, mom, we love you. Kemukoni, thank you.
0: Thank you.
2: Good morning, Dr. Dumi. It's a lot here. I'm on my way to Cape Town from Free State. Just came to see my mom, and I want to send a shout out to her.
0: Yeah.
2: She's just an amazing woman. She's been there for us through thick and thin. I want to say, Utimu, Amobabale, Amukenete, Dimolimote, Nadanga, and Riamorata, really family. I love her. Thank you, Dr. Dumi.
0: Bless you, my brother.
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0: Mm-hmm.
3: Dr. Dumi, I'd like to celebrate my beautiful wife, whom has been in my life supporting me, being by my side, protecting this family that we have. I thank this wife, Mdimoluka. As the Bible said, find a good wife, obtain favor from God. And I believe I've obtained that favor. I just thank you and thank God for her. May the good God give her the peace that surpasses all human understanding. Thank you very much.
0: You.
3: Happy Women's Day to all women.
4: On this Women's Month, I will celebrate my mom. Oh, what a strong woman. I don't think I would be where I am if it wasn't for her. She has raised me with so much love and kindness. Oh, I love you, Mom. Her name is Tselane Motete.
0: Well, everybody's celebrating their mom. Everybody's celebrating the strong women in their lives. And you know, it's such a heartwarming experience to hear what people think of their moms. Moms are like treasure, you know, grandmothers. And I was thinking just about how I wish I had a very close relationship with my grandmother, and I didn't, but I wish I did. I wish I did. And for those who did, it's something worth celebrating. So we're gonna go and pay the ads, and we'll be right back.
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0: Morning, Dr. Bumi. Yo, thank you for the good show. I'm giving the flowers to my late grandmother and my mom. They are both late. I say thank you very much for those two ladies. They've been so supportive to me. I'm who I am today is because of them. They taught me how to pray. They taught me to love God. They taught me to trust God. May their good soul rest in peace. It's Puleng from Eguruleni.
1: Well, you know, time flies when you're having fun. we've come to that point where we have to say our goodbyes, you know, and just like that, we have come to the end of another beautiful episode of the Soul Clinic with Dr. Dumi. Thank you for allowing us to be a part of your day. We pray that today's music and message have encouraged your heart and they've lifted your spirit and reminded you that God has unfailing love for you. Until next time, take care of yourself, keep the faith, and continue walking in God's grace. I'm your host, and I'll catch you same time, same place on the next edition of the Soul Clinic with Dr. Dumi. 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
1: Top stories in Mpumalanga: Premier concerned by voter apathy and Trump halts military action against Iran. Dumela Mbagaitse with the news. Kenadino Motaung. Let's start with some election news. Mpumalanga Premier Mandla Ndlovu has raised serious concerns about residents who are reluctant to register to vote. This after some residents of Emalahleni embarked on a protest to demand improved delivery of basic services yesterday. The action affected operations at two voting stations. Ndlovu visited some of the voting stations in Barberton to monitor the registration process.
2: In the province, 1.4 million potential voters are not registered. So we want to request that they must go and vote. The target of the province is to have close to 900. But I wanted to have these 1.4 million members voting. But if I can have close to 900,000 new members registering, I would be very happy.
1: Meanwhile, the ANC President Cyril Ramaphosa has called on South Africans to get involved in shaping their own future. He led the party's campaign in Madibeng in the northwest yesterday, where he encouraged residents to register to vote.
3: Our people must get involved in citizen activism. They must get involved in the affairs of their country. Sitting back and not doing anything about where the country should go is not the right thing to do. So the enthusiasm that I'm seeing in young people coming forward to register tells me that this time round we're going to have many more people who will come out and vote.
1: In other news, family, teammates and national leaders, including the sports deputy minister, Peace Mabi, have paid tribute to the late rugby player, Luqobo Bibo Magwedini. Many described Magwedini as humble, hardworking and inspirational during his funeral service in Qumgha in the Eastern Cape yesterday. He died last month in France at the age of 20 from suspected heat stroke during a training session with his team. Lastly, U.S. President Donald Trump has announced that he's canceled planned strikes against Iran. In a post on his Truth Social platform, he says he's holding off provided a deal is reached quickly. The BBC's Barry McCaffrey.
4: Speculation had been mounting that fighting would escalate after President Trump said on Wednesday the U.S. would hit Iran very hard following an Iranian attack on an American military base in Jordan. Reports in US media said joint attacks with Israel targeting Iran's energy infrastructure were being considered. But last night, President Trump said he was holding fire for now after being asked to do so by Iran.
1: Recapping the top story, the SAWA Mpumalanga Premier Mandla Ndlovu has raised serious concerns about residents who are reluctant to register to vote. Next update at 10 for Radio 2000 News. I'm Dino Motaung.
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0: Morning, Master Kent. Morning, Inspiration. This is Chagatito in OB. Let me sign your register. With my mom, my Chagatito. Welcome. My uncle and his wife, Spirit Srekia, and Anna Srekia, to the Srekia family, welcome. To my little kids, Oratile and Lisedi, my partner, Slokhote in Orkney. Let them have a blessed Sunday. My second, enjoy. Tango.
1: Good morning, Uncle Reggie. Wow, Jesus is love. I'm marking the register today. Oh, Uncle Reggie. Jesus is love, always, Uncle Reggie. I'm saying hi to all the listeners of Radio 2000. Stay blessed as a Sunday. Happy Sunday, Uncle Reggie. Happy Sunday to all of you. Thank you very much. Freedom Olive from Carousel View, Amanskraal. Bye.
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3: Mora, Massacan. Blessed Sunday, Daso. Hey. Thank you for the moi gospel music, da man. Hey. Jy weet die werk daar so massakin, man, hier sit die mense in die chapel, soos hulle sê, ja. Baie dankie, massakin, geniet die sondag, Brennan van Middelburg, dankie daar, Brennan van Nazi, dankie, massakin. Walk on through temptation,
4: 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Jesus is love. 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
5: 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Bye-bye.

0: I haven't heard this song in ages. Boys to Men with the song Dear God. A Mother's Prayer, Celine Dion, Dobie Gray, Lean on Me, Jesus is Love. As we saying good morning to you and welcome to this Sunday. Yes, I hope that your soul, if it was a little bit under the weather, I hope the soul clinic with Dr. Tuni took good care of it. Dankie dokter, bye dankie dokter. Dokter is volgende week terug, okay? Your next consultation will be next week Sunday, and that's between 6 and 9. Welcome to it. My name is Reggie Philander. I don't know, there's something in my throat. Is it in the air? I just cannot stop. Yo, it's like it's itching. It's like, yeah. Don't worry, it's not contagious. So, but yeah, I'm going to try and do the show today. It's going to be a great one. The best in soul and R&B coming up. I do have some Keisha Cole. Get ready for some Keith Sweat. Get ready for some Tamia, who will be here soon. Whitney Houston is here. And many more. Welcome to the show.
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3: Hashtag Doctor's Note, and we've invited education psychologist Emma Thomas. What are some of the early warning signs that a child's screen time is becoming unhealthy?
4: I think the biggest warning sign is when screen time starts to interfere with other areas of the child's life. So parents might notice changes in sleep, increased irritability or emotional outbursts. You know, when the device is taken away, some difficulty stopping even when asked.

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2: And if you are on TikTok, do yourself a favor and search for the Food Hunter, all right? Food Hunter, that's Udesh. And I saw him on TikTok, and it's like, hey, this guy goes to different places in South Africa with food. And I challenged him with a mutton curry because it's one of my favorites. Well, I see he's on his way. He's probably here. We're going to be spreading love in the next hour. You know, where there's food, there's love.

I have a feeling that you're singing along. Hey, all right. Haven't played this one for you in a while. Keisha Cole with the song I Remember. Keith Swent with the song Nobody. One of my favorite songs. Somebody texts me while it plays and says, Rich, I know that's one of your favorite songs. Yes, you are so right. It means you do know me. I trust that you're having a great Sunday morning, eh? Mm. Tamia. The song is called Still. Get ready for some Whitney Houston, Freddie Jackson. Hey, I'm smelling some wonderful mutton curry. Come on, kijk gewoon wat gaan aan die song. Yes, when I eat in Afrikaans.

0: to Mia. If you do not have your tickets yet, better grab them now, okay? She will be live in South Africa during Women's Month. Tickets available at Web Tickets and Pick and Pay. 5 and 6th of August, Grand Arena, Grand West, Cape Town. 7th of August, Durban ICC. 10th of August, Sunbet Arena, Times Square in Pretoria. Zonke's going to be there. Java's going to be there. We also have a DJ, Yanni Boy, as well as DJ Milo's going to be there.
1: Old school. And a touch of new.
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0: Coming up, music by Freddie Jackson. I do have the Isley Brothers on the way. This is Whitney Houston, Tried on My Own.

yes, relationships has never been easy, right? Whitney Houston with the song Tried on My Own. Spreading love in the next hour, 060-584-2250. Do send us a short message as we do spread love. That's between 10 and 11. Freddie Jackson.

Uncle Reg, yes. You know, you are my favorite, especially on Sunday mornings, you know. When one has a bit of time not going to a meeting on everything, I just listen to some beautiful R&B. Beautiful. Just continue doing it. And know that more often than not, Zimande is listening. Easy Sundays.

It is our music, your memories. East London, are you ready? Morning, East London, are you ready? Yeah. Good morning, Kwatema, Cafe 69. This afternoon, I'll be there. Are you ready? Yes, that's exactly what we'll be doing. I'm going to reintroduce you to this beautiful caravan called Love, the Caravan of Love, all right? And as the Isley Brothers, as we're saying good morning to you, taking us to the news, one of my favorite songs by the OJs.

0: It is our music, your memories. Can you feel it? I can feel it. Today's show is like on a level, eh? It's like on another level. The OJs with the song You Got Your Hooks in Me. Isley Brothers, Caravan of Love. How's Cape Town doing this morning? Kaapstad, the show, all right? Everyone in Cape Town, KZN, how's KZN doing this morning? And if you're listening from KZN or Cape Town, do send me a message there, 060-584-2250, as we're spreading love between 10 and 11. I'm also going to meet the food hunter, okay? And I'm smelling a nice mutton curry. We're going to meet him and find out what he does and how he does it.
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2: Thanks, Uncle Rich. Top stories: IEC condemns voter intimidation and Hungary shuts nuclear plant amid drought. Tumelambagaetso with the news. Kenadino Motau. We start with election news. The Electoral Commission in the Eastern Cape has condemned incidents in which some people are preventing those who want to register to vote from doing so. Yesterday, police had to intervene at Mandela Park in Mthatha after some people closed a voting station. The people who claimed to be ANC members said they were unhappy with the party councillor's selection process. The Commission's provincial electoral officer, Kayagazi Magudumana.
3: It can never be right that when there is some discontent in the community, they then make sure that they block anyone from actually visiting our stations. And we're discouraging this thing. And we're asking the SEPs members to really assist us. For those people that are doing these disruptions, there must be consequences. Yesterday, no one was arrested, yet these people are visible. They come as mobs.
2: Meanwhile, in Mpumalanga, the Premier Mandla Ndlovu has raised serious concerns about residents who are reluctant to register to vote. This after some residents of Emalahleni embarked on a protest to demand improved delivery of basic services yesterday. The action affected operations at two voting stations. Ndlovu visited some of the voting stations in Barberton to monitor the registration process.
4: In the province, 1.4 million potential voters are not registered. So we want to request that they must go and vote. The target of the province is to have close to 900. But I wanted to have these 1.4 million members voting. But if I can have close to 900,000 new members registering, I would be very happy.
2: Still on elections, SABC News reporter Shamila Fisher has more on how the voter registration process is progressing in Mitchell's Plain on the Cape Flats.
5: A handful of Lentegeer residents arrived at Cornflower Primary School shortly after the registration centre opened this morning. IEC officials say 60 people visited the station between 8 a.m. and 5 p.m. yesterday to either verify their details or register to vote.
2: Lastly, Hungary's Prime Minister Peter Maggia says the country's shutting down its nuclear plant because of a drought. It's the first time that the PEX power plant has been shut down completely since it opened over 40 years ago. The BBC's Kezia Sala.
6: Like much of Europe, Hungary has seen very low rainfall and high temperatures for much of the summer. This has been a major test of the country's energy resilience. With the Danube falling to its lowest level in 30 years, its waters cannot be used to cool the PAX nuclear power plant, which produces almost half of Hungary's electricity. On Thursday, the Prime Minister warned this could trigger an energy crisis and urged Hungarians to limit energy consumption at peak times.
2: Recapping the top story this hour, the Electoral Commission in the Eastern Cape has condemned incidents in which some people are preventing those who want to register to vote from doing so. Next update at 11 for Radio 2000 News. I'm Dino Mutau.
0: And a warm, easy Sunday stiletto red carpet. Welcome to you, as per norm.
2: Thank you, Uncle Ray.
0: How's your Sunday morning going?
2: It's all good. How are you?
0: Oh, right. I'm okay. I don't know. You know, my throat is not sore. This is the most bizarre thing. I cannot explain this. Uh-huh. I do not have a sore throat, uh-huh. Nor is my chest, and nor is there irritation on my chest. Uh-huh. But there's this cough. I don't know. You know, it's like occasional, but it's an unusual one.
2: It comes and goes.
0: It comes and goes, and I cannot identify it. So, yo.
2: Yo.
0: Yo, yay.
2: Sounds serious.
0: Yay, bo.
2: Yo.
0: It sounds quarantine-ish.
2: Yo. No, I'm not coming anywhere close to you, Uncle.
0: Don't
2: Rich.
0: Worry, nah. It's not. I would feel it if I was like.
2: Okay, but you're sick. Well, Uncle Rich. We I rebuke well. Any form of sickness in
0: we
2: your life.
0: We rebuke. Any form of sickness.
2: Amen. Amen. You are healthy.
0: Amen. Healthy. I'm healthy. Very, yes. Very, very healthy.
2: Yes.
0: Amen. Listen, here's your name, Google, because you've got everything I've been searching for.
2: Oh, is your name ChatGPT?
0: Hey, man, is your name ChatGTP or Gemini?
2: Okay, give me another one.
0: Are you a magician, eh? Because whenever I look at you, everyone else disappears back on. come on, give it to me, man.
2: Are you
0: ten.
2: The sign? Because when you disappear, it stops being shiny. Aye. Aye, not the word, eh?
0: Aye. Nice try, no cigar. Excuse me, but I think you owe me a drink because when I looked at you, I dropped mine.
2: Okay.
0: That
2: okay. One?
0: Can it work? I'm trying.
2: One last
0: here.
2: One.
0: A last one.
2: Give me one about food.
0: One about food?
2: Mm.
0: Oh, my word. Can
2: it's
0: I even think
2: one.
0: About food?
2: Okay, give me any
0: I have to
2: one.
0: Think. Any other one?
2: Mm-hmm.
0: Okay. Are you a camera? Because every time I look at you, I smile.
2: Oh, I like that one.
0: Do you like it?
2: Yeah, I like that one. I like that one. I'll say, yes, I'm a camera.
0: Okay, right. If being beautiful were a crime, you'd be serving life sentence with R. Kelly.
2: Yeah, no, why did you put R. Kelly?
0: No, I didn't.
2: End?
0: Sorry, man. I spoiled it now.
2: Yes, you spoiled it.
0: Okay.
2: But it's nice. I like it too.
0: Do you like it?
2: But I like the camera one.
0: Okay.
2: Yes.
0: Okay, I'd like to say God bless you, but it looks like you already did.
2: Mm.
0: That one is nice. No?
2: That one is cute as well. I like it.
0: I will I like not it. Give up with my pickup lines. I will not.
2: No, I like the last one. I'll say amen to that.
0: You say amen to that one.
2: Yes.
0: Who's at the office today?
2: This morning, I'm working with Viola, Eva.
0: Hello, Almo.
2: Mam Koni is our editor for today, as well as Chimangazo.
0: Hey, and you're going to be working hard now with the elections underway, right?
2: Oh, it's busy. Did you register to vote? Did you check your...
0: I need to go and check it.
2: Check your details,
0: my name is still there. I need to verify my details. Verify my address.
2: Yes.
0: All of that, I
2: do
0: will
2: it,
0: do it.
2: Uncle Rich, yes, today it. Is the final day
0: the final
2: of
0: day,
2: registration.
0: Yeah. Today is the final day of registration. And I see that it's extremely busy. And I've been watching, especially in my area, very, very, very busy.
2: That's good. That's very good.
0: It's good. Yeah, it's a good
2: thing. It shows that people are interested in democracy.
0: Yeah, people
2: and taking
0: are
2: part
0: interested
2: in
0: democracy. Right.
2: So go join them when you finish, ne?
0: Okay, then. I am going to do I am.
2: Good. Do that.
0: Later,
2: Uncle Rich.
0: Okay. 8 minutes after 10 as we're spreading love on 060-584-2250. Find us on Facebook, Radio 2000, Instagram, Twitter, at Radio 2000 _ ZA. We're also going to meet the food hunter right now. As I said, I'm smelling the mutton curry. That's what I've ordered. And so far, so good. I haven't tasted it yet, but that's going to happen very, very soon. Welcome to the show. Hey, this hour... Silk, Gerald, Levert, get ready for some people, Bryson.
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0: I'm the racist, and also I'd like to wish my granddaughter Amia a happy, happy birthday celebration. Happy birthday, Mia. The Lord bless you with many, many more years, baby girl, and stay as cute and smart as you are. Thank you, Reggie. Bye. Morning, Reggie. Julia Kimler Park signing the register, and also I'd like to wish my granddaughter Amia a happy, happy birthday celebration. Happy birthday, Mia. The Lord bless you with many, many more years, baby girl, and stay as cute and smart as you are. Thank you, Reggie. Bye.
1: Good morning, Uncle Reggie and Dineo. Let me spread some love to the following families: Matipa family, Go Block F East, Soshanguve, Mukomola family, Go Mututlu, White House section, and Molele family, Go Block GG, Soshanguve. Can let them have this wonderful Sunday. May God bless all of them.
2: Good morning, Uncle Reg, spreading the love to my sweetheart Ini Nombulelo, my kids, all right, and so on. Hello, my chummy Christopher Mabet Mukosi, Munaisa's family, Mosai, Kokela, Tan Munaisa, Ed Poch, and many thanks for the great show.
3: Good morning, Malume Reggie. You good today? Today, I want to spread love to the May family and the Aaron family who lost their loved one, Veronica May. It was about a funeral yesterday, Malume Reg. It was so painful. So painful, Uncle Reg. But yeah, I just want to say to them strong, and God is with them. They are in our prayers. And to my music sisters, everybody who knows me, I love them. Thanks, Malume Reg. Leonie Bionandawa, Bukhote Bunte 99.5.
4: Thank you, Leonie. Yudesh, how are you doing? Yudesh, how are you?
5: I'm very well.
4: Wait, hold on, let me find your mic. How are you doing, Yudesh?
5: I'm very well, thank you. It's a pleasure and honor to be here.
4: Yes, now I was scrolling on TikTok the other day and I came across the food hunter. That's you, right?
5: Absolutely.
4: What do you do? Because I see you visit different. Tell me about it around South Africa.
5: So I'm a self-taught chef, writer, food blogger as well.
4: You're a food writer, blogger?
5: Yes. And I travel the country from time to time whenever I have the opportunity. Connecting with different people from different walks of life, you know, and I always believe that, you know, through food, you can always bring people together.
4: Of course. Hence, I invited you. This is called the Spread Love Hour. And food is all about love. And preparing food takes a lot of love. And enjoying food as well. So there's love all over the place.
5: Absolutely. Right. Love and patience. And boy, do I have a dish for you. You're going to definitely enjoy this one.
4: I told you that mutton curries happens to be one of my favorite dishes, right?
5: Yes,
4: it is. And so I challenge you with it. I can smell it. Can smell it, but I haven't tasted it yet. So I'm going to ask Sunny to bring me a small, just to, I want to taste it live on air. And I'll give you a rating out of 10.
5: No problem.
4: Oh, okay. Donkey Cindy. Smells good. Cindy, did you take your portion? No, not yet. Wow. Okay, tell me about the rice. How did you prepare it?
5: So I basically used a normal tassic rice, long grain, boiled it for about 45 minutes, and then after that strained it. Thereafter, I added food coloring to it to give that, you know, egg yellow food coloring.
4: Yes.
5: For that brightness as well as that presentability when it comes to aesthetics, very important.
4: Yeah.
5: Because I believe that, you know, presentability can make and break a dish. So that's one of the things that I look for in

0: creating a dish.
1: Right, Sandy, you're going to have to taste this. I think you grab a piece of meat there, Sandy. It's like, I want to know how you prepared your meat, because that's a perfectly cooked mutton, right?
0: Yes.
1: It is not too hard. It is not. It's just, it is just perfect. How do you prepare it?
0: Patience, a lot of time, and slow cooking. The key to a winning dish is slow cooking.
1: Slow cooking.
0: Yes.
1: Okay. Slow cooking, give me an EG. Let's say I have a plate which goes up to 6, right? Slow cooking, would it be 3? My temperature, where do I adjust it to 3?
0: Yeah, you're spot on, actually.
1: Yeah?
0: Yeah.
1: Okay, I believe that. I believe that because I also prefer slow cooking and simmering.
0: Yes. You have to let your food simmer.
1: So all the flavors blend in together.
0: Yes, definitely.
1: Okay, you dare, you know, I'll take us back to the beginning. Where did your love and passion for cooking come from?
0: It started off by being a naughty rascal in the kitchen. Uh-huh. At the age of 8, in fact. I was messing around the kitchen with my grandfather.
1: Yes.
0: Then he told me, you know what, come and clean this and come and, you know, do this. Then eventually I actually learned how to cook a pot of potato curry. That was the first dish I ever learned how to make.
1: Okay.
0: So it stemmed from just being naughty in the kitchen at the tender age of 8.
1: Uh-huh.
0: And then my love for food just grew and grew.
1: Wow.
0: You know, mm-hmm. I owe a lot to my family.
1: Nah.
0: For, you know, giving me the passion that I have, the encouragement.
1: That you do, you know, have as well.
0: And I always say that family is the pillar of your success.
1: Of your success.
0: Yes.
1: You are self-taught, right? A self-taught chef.
0: Yes.
1: Nah? Right, let's talk about your self-taught chef. What inspired you to teach yourself rather than give up when culinary school wasn't possible?
0: Well, I always loved experimenting in the kitchen with lots of ingredients, you know, lots of spices. And that made me just a little bit more curious to create something else, and then another dish and another dish. And then I used to watch MasterChef, you know, the Australian version.
1: Yes.
0: Then, you know, it sparked me more to go and go and go. Thereafter, it was last year, in fact, that I had auditioned. I did one of those teams meetings, auditions for MasterChef season 6.
1: Mm-hmm.
0: But I didn't make the cut, but it didn't stop me from following my passion.
1: Yeah, never stop.
0: Because, you know, I believe that even if somebody turns you down, you can always push and still succeed.
1: Oh, yeah. No, you're right. You are so cool. Now, you were accepted into culinary school, but funding became a challenge. And then your dad got sick. How did that period shape the chef that you are today?
0: So it was extremely stressful. You know, it was taking a knock on me. And the thing is that when it came to putting my passion and, you know, energy into something that I love, I decided, you know what, because of the stress that I'm dealing with, I'm going to follow my passion.
1: Uh-huh.
0: And that just dropped my stress level down.
1: Great. What am I holding here in my hand? It looks like a mountain.
0: Well,
1: Mount Everest.
0: That sweet mountain is Soji.
1: Soji. Tell me about Soji.
0: So Soji is more of a sweet treat after you have a hot meal.
1: Uh-huh.
0: And it's an Indian dessert.
1: All right.
0: So I gave you a little bit too much there, so Cindy can definitely.
1: I thought it was pumpkin, right?
0: Yes, you did.
1: I thought it was pumpkin. I'm like, that's a mountain pumpkin. And said, no, it's
0: Soji.
1: It's an Indian dessert.
0: Yes.
1: Where's the other spoon? I want to taste it, Cindy. Where's the other teaspoon? Do we only have one teaspoon yet? Okay, I'm somehow going to taste like this. Oh, yeah, no, there we go. And I don't fear when Cindy's near. Thank you, Cindy. All right. Let me taste this.
0: Yes.
1: So. Okay. I'm going to rate your curry right now because I've already chewed on it.
0: Yes.
1: Oh, the meat is nice and tender. The spices are perfectly balanced, well balanced.
0: Thank you.
1: Let me taste your soji. Lovely. Can I be honest and say that it's the first time I'm having it?
0: Wow.
1: You know, I've had so many different desserts.
0: Yes.
1: And it's simple. How do you prepare this?
0: So
1: I love the way it tastes.
0: So you basically use semolina wheat flour.
1: Yes. Mm-hmm.
0: I use maybe about 500 grams.
1: Yeah.
0: Thereafter, you take about say 250 grams of butter.
1: Mm-hmm.
0: Put it in a pot. Mm. Preheat on a preheated stove, of course.
1: Yes.
0: Melt the butter properly. Add ilachi, ground ilachi. You add your cinnamon sticks, sugar. You know, make it basically come to a blend. Mm. When that is formed, you add your semolina.
1: Okay.
0: Right? And you mix everything, but you have to continuously be on the stove when you're making this.
1: Oh, okay. You have to stay there. All right.
0: Yeah. It takes about 20 minutes to make.
1: Mm-hmm.
0: Thereafter, you add your milk. Once it's come to the temperature that you want it to be at.
1: Mm-hmm. Okay.
0: You add your milk, which has, your sugar and stuff. When that is done, you just continuously stir.
1: Mm-hmm.
0: Stir until it thickens. Yeah. You know like how you make tasty wheat?
1: Yes.
0: Very, very same.
1: Okay.
0: Yeah. So
1: nice. Yeah. We're cooking. What's for lunch? Do you remember my show, What's for Lunch? If you're listening, you remember. I want to go back to a time. Remember that show? Feels like yesterday. Okay. Now, let's talk about your traveling. You've traveled around the country using food to bring people together. What has that journey taught you about South Africa and its people? Say, man, sir.
0: We have a very incredible, diverse culture, better than any other country in the world.
1: Wow. Okay.
0: You know, mm-hmm. And I've had experiences of having Mohodu and Dombolo.
1: Uh-huh.
0: And I must say,
1: Mohodu, Dombolo.
0: chicken feet, hard body.
1: Nah.
0: Nothing beats a nice glass of red wine with Mohodu.
1: With Mohodu.
0: Absolutely.
1: Have you ever tasted Cowboys and Crooks?
0: No.
1: Do you know what that is?
0: Honestly, no.
1: I don't. Somebody's going to send us a voice note, 060-584-2250. Please tell your dish what Cowboys and Crooks is. It's a dish. You'll hear now. You'll hear. COVID-19 really was a setback for many people, many businesses. Some people are still recovering, some businesses. And your business closed due to COVID-19. Tell me a little bit about that and your business.
0: So I had a home business. Actually had two home businesses running simultaneously.
1: Yeah.
0: One was making Indian sweetmeats.
1: Yes.
0: Then COVID hit, and then I had to just, put everything on the back burner, close that business.
1: Mm.
0: Then after a while, there was a business that I created where I knew how to bake.
1: Yeah.
0: And I basically perfected everything that I had to without going to culinary school.
1: Mm-hmm.
0: So I started a baking business, baking cakes and cupcakes. But in terms of the market that I was in, it wasn't too good. So yeah. I had to close that.
1: Yes.
0: But it still didn't stop me from pursuing my passion for food.
1: Passion for food.
0: Yeah.
1: Okay, I'm out of time, actually. Yes, I'm so out of time. But I have to ask you this question. If you could cook one meal for the person who has supported you the most throughout your journey, what would you make for them and why?
0: There's actually two people,
1: uh-huh.
0: My mother and my sister.
1: Okay.
0: You know, those are gems in my life, absolute gems.
1: I can see the passion in your eyes.
0: A good
1: eyes
0: mutton,
1: as you're saying
0: mutton
1: it.
0: Biryani with salmuk salad.
1: Your mutton biryani rocks. before I forget to rate it, 11 out of 10 for it.
0: Thank you so much.
1: I'm going to go warm it up there at 5 FM, play some music, and eat it.
0: You're most welcome.
1: Take it to my stomach. Yes, yeah, you were saying.
0: So the thing is that I would make a wonderful mutton biryani.
1: Yes.
0: With salmuk salad paired with soji as well.
1: Lovely. I like the soji, eh?
0: Mm. There's more where that came from in due time. Yeah, don't worry.
1: Sure. Man, we'll catch up. I'll bring you back one day during summer, okay?
0: Thank you. Thank you so much.
1: Right. Mm.
0: So that's the dish I would make for my mom, my sister.
1: Yeah.
0: And not forgetting my brother-in-law the guys have been there for me.
1: Are they listening right now? I hope
0: so. He's just a wonderful gentleman.
1: Okay. Yudesh, it's been great having you. How do we send the tissue? Is the O Haley?
0: Wouldn't Haley?
1: Wouldn't Haley, Papa? Men don't cry. No, men cry too. It's okay. How do we get hold of you on social media? I just bumped into you while I was scrolling.
0: Yes.
1: Okay, yeah, give us your handles.
0: On my TikTok social media page.
1: Yes.
0: You can actually check for YUDESH.
1: YUDESH. All right.
0: GOPAL. Mm-hmm. So I'm actually the food hunter on TikTok.
1: The food hunter.
0: Food hunter.
1: Great stuff. What is your favorite dish that you'd like to prepare?
0: For me, a good butter chicken would do.
1: You can make it happen. I remember you offered me the butter chicken. You gave me two choices between the mutton curry and the butter. And I'm like, okay, right, let's do the mutton curry. It's a Sunday thing.
0: It's basically the battle of the nyamas.
1: Okay. Here's a voice note, 060-584-2250.
2: Morning, Uncle Reggie.
1: Good morning.
2: Semp and beans.
1: Semp and beans. It's cowboys and crooks.
2: Semp and beans.
1: Now that's, you know.
0: Yeah, that's something I never knew.
1: Now you know. Yes. If you're from El Dorado Park or from Westbury or some other parts, we call it cowboys and crooks. That's semp and beans.
0: And nothing beats it on a cold winter's day.
1: On a cold winter's day. All the best. I love your passion.
0: Thank you so much.
1: I like your humble spirit. It's going to get you very, very far.
0: I appreciate that.
1: And I like your determination. You were here at 5 to 9 for a 10 o'clock interview. Great stuff. Yudesh, all the best, and may you prosper in everything that you do, all right?
0: Thank you
1: Coming
0: so much.
1: Coming from an uncle my age, that's a blessing, and you better receive it.
0: I think from now on, I'm going to call you Uncle Reggie.
1: Thank you. That's what everybody calls you. See you. Have a great one.
0: You too, and God bless you.
1: Ja, kom, ek gaan eet nou jou kos, lelik. The Comfort Zone. 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
3: 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And you don't easily break down, but I want to find out where you get your inspiration.
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1: This song came out the year I had Frey Paces all over my face. Do you know what's a Frey Paces? 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

morning, Richard. I'd like to spread lots of love to Kurt and to Andrew Kok in Kebega, as well as Marlon and his wife in Kebega, as well as to the beautiful radio sisters in Curtis Mayford and Stilfontein. Have a wonderful Sunday. It's Marilyn Weikert in East London.

0: you couldn't have looked even younger. 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Reggie, wonderful to hear you on your Sunday mornings. Lovely to I love your song choices. 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

0: It is our music, your memories. Oh, I love this song. Peebo Bryson, If Ever You're In My Arms Again. Now, this song has a very special place in my heart, like Cape Town does. Hello, Kapstadt. Is he Kap for right? Is he Kap no Holland? Hey, how's it going? KZN this morning. Hey, Limpopo, Limpopo. How's the day in Limpopo this morning? Wherever you're listening from, if I did not mention your province, hello, Mpumalanga. Are you all right? Eestrus, ha! You know when you get to Eestrus, Hans Covendale, right? You get a Smolinyana shopping mall there. Then there's like the very first store in the left corner. That is my shop there. That's my, and I'm sure they tuned in right now. Please tell everybody in Eestrus that very first store as you get in on the left hand side, the very first one in the corner. I was there when I visited the old age home last week. I'm gonna have to tell you a little bit about the old age home there. My heart bleeds when it comes to that story. But I'm going to tell you a little bit about the story. So they invited me to go and check out the situation and the history of the place. And it is really, really not cool. How did I get to this story? Oh, reminding you that as you get in, on the left-hand side, the very first shop in the corner is May Shop.
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3: 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See you there.
0: And the last time Tamia was in the country, I had a little bit of a brief chat with her. And we spoke about South Africa and how she's receiving, how South Africans are receiving her music. I just love the way she says my name, Reginald. Let me take you back to our conversation.
4: The love that I get from the South African audience is, like, it's amazing. First of all, they know every song. Like, you know, a lot of times when you go to different countries, people know the songs that were the singles, and that's it. They don't really dig deep into the music. But, yes, you know, there are a lot of albums that I've done that, uh-huh, even here weren't singles, but, yes, you know, people know the music. So they got to know me through the albums and through the music.
0: Mm. Who do you tell when you love someone? Remember Tamia live in South Africa. One of my other favorite songs is Jeffrey Osborne. This one is called The Greatest Love Affair.

0: Good morning, Uncle Rich. Just want to spread a love. My frequency is 812 DSTV channel. I just want to spread the love to my three children and my three grandchildren. I just want to reassure them of my love. And everyone that I know, I love them so very much. They must always remember that. Have a blessed Sunday, Uncle Rich. Goodbye.
1: My song. This is my song. My Licky.

0: It is Luther Vandross. 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Yo, I cannot explain what it is. Especially this part. This part. Oh my. Yo, I can eat music. Eh? If music was food, I would chow it. Yo, I would be so obese. I would be the obese DJ.
1: Kuti Uncle Richie naba laleli magayilo hey yazi Richie ukhuluma lapho ngeibhotu
0: la
1: ngishaya ibhotu la
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1: 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So sure, you don't know what I'm saying, Uncle Reggie. All the best, my brother. Sure, sure.
0: Thank you, my brother. Thank you.
2: Amazing to be alive.
0: Oh, there we go.
2: I'll follow you to the moon and the sky above.
0: Oh. Yes.
3: Yeah.
0: Oh, yeah, ne. Yo, I'm telling you, if music was food, I would be so obese. I'm telling you.
4: SABC News. Independent and impartial.
5: Top stories, IEC calls on youth to register and tight security as Kashmir votes. With the news, Gennadino Madaum, Dumelan Bakhaitso. We start with some election news. The Electoral Commission has urged South Africans, especially young people, to use the final voter registration day to register for the November local government elections. The Commission says registration in the Eastern Cape was largely smooth yesterday, despite protests in six municipalities. Provincial Electoral Officer Kayagazi Magudumana.
6: There were no glitches that were reported, but of course we did have minor incidents of community protest in about six municipalities across the province. But coming to staff being ready to open stations, we were ready to open stations even in those communities that were actually blocking us from doing our work.
5: Meanwhile, in Gauteng, occupants of the Dube Hostel in Soweto are among those registering to vote. They are calling for better service delivery and action against crime. Others are verifying their voting districts before registration closes. The Electoral Commission's Gauteng Head of Outreach and Communication, Moses Bito.
7: It's very important that people must realize that the law requires that you register where you are ordinarily resident. So if you register on the IC systems, you give us your address. The IC systems will place you in a voting district where you're ordinarily resident. But those that feel that they have been moved, maybe because of the demarcation processes that took place, which is a process that is undertaken by the Municipal Demarcation Board, not by the IC. If those people feel that they have been moved, they need to go online to check where they are registered.
5: Now the news, police have intensified efforts to stop drug smuggling after cocaine with 28 million rand was seized at OR Tambo International Airport. Nearly 100 kilograms of cocaine was found on a flight from Brazil on Friday. No arrests have been made. National Police spokesperson Athlinda Mate.
8: The SAPS remains committed to disrupting organized criminal networks involved in the illicit drug trade and will continue working with its law enforcement partners to ensure that South Africa's borders and ports of entry are protected from criminal exploitation.
5: Lastly, security has been tightened in Pakistan-administered Kashmir as elections get underway. The vote follows last week's violence in which at least four people were killed. Protesters oppose seats reserved for refugees who migrated from Indian-administered Kashmir decades ago. The BBC's Uma Nangiana.
9: The first round of elections in Mirpur division a week ago was marred by violence and low voter turnout. Protesters had been calling for the reserved seats to be abolished, arguing representatives should live in the region. At least four people were killed in separate incidents in two different districts on election day, and later when security forces cracked down on protesters in Mirpur city. The situation remains tense in Muzaffarabad as protests continue in many cities across the region.
5: Recapping the top story, this hour, the Electoral Commission has urged South Africans, especially young people, to use the final voter registration day to register to vote for the November local government elections. Next update at midday for Radio 2000 News. I'm Dineo Motaung.
0: You know what? I always wanted to ask you this. How well do you think you know me?
5: How well do I know my what?
0: How well do you know me, Malume, Ntate, Malums?
5: Re Philander.
0: Re. How long? How long have you known? How well do you know Re Philander?
5: You want to test me?
0: No, I don't want to test you. Before I worked here, did you listen to any of my other shows at my other radio stations that I used to work at?
5: I think I heard you. Did you know of me?
0: Did you know of me?
5: Of course I did.
0: Now, there was a show, ne? And I'm proud to say this, and I'm not even papaying, which was one of the biggest shows on a Sunday afternoon. It was called What's for Lunch. It was on another radio station.
5: Okay. Mm-hmm.
0: So 12 o'clock, I would start my show. And then 1 o'clock, when 1 o'clock hits, right? Okay. Then I kick off my brand new hour, the lunch hour, like this. Do you want to take a listen?
5: I'm listening.
0: Listen to it quickly.
5: Yes, I'm all ears.
0: Listen to it quickly. Yo, this is so many years ago. Listen.
5: We're reminiscing. Okay. Okay.
3: Yeah. Sundays will never be the same again. I want to go back to a time when you woke up and you knew that it was a Sunday morning. I want to go back to a time when the dogs were even more relaxed. No barks, no barking up a wrong leg because it was a Sunday. I want to go back to a time when Sunday all you heard in the house was Shirley Caesar, Mighty Clouds of Joy, Jim Reeves, Elvis Presley, King Messages Quartet, Lakeside, the Commodores, the OJs, the Temptations. I want to go back to a time where neighbors would be neighborly and greet, good morning, Sanbonani, Dumelang, hello, Khuyamore, hey tada, it's JD man. I want to go back to a time when we joined hands around that Sunday lunch table, close our eyes, looked up into the sky, and said grace for what we are about to receive, dear Lord. Make us truly thankful. Thank you, Father, for the futsal that ons nou gaan geniet. I want to go back to a time when we open up our eyes, stared at the lunch table, and said thank you. Thank you. Thank you, Lord, for the pop and canyons.
0: That was my opening. Where were you?
5: I don't know this one.
0: You
5: I'm
0: don't know that one?
5: Did
0: you? Yeah, how it ends.
5: I did.
0: And it was also nice.
5: So creative. Was that your voice?
0: That's my voice. That's me.
5: Mother, you sound different, eh?
0: I was much younger, I think. Do I sound different there?
5: Yes, I feel like over the years, your voice has gotten...
0: Maybe it's gotten a little bit more. But that's me right there.
5: Oh, it's you. Okay, how long ago was this?
10: This is me, man.
5: When was this, Uncle Reg? Which year?
0: This was 2000 and... Was it 2006, 2007?
5: Oh, you were still at beginning.
0: I want to go back to a time...
5: Okay. Oh, no,
0: when
5: it's
0: neighbors
5: beautiful.
0: Would be neighborly. Oh. And greet Sanbonani Dumelang, Akhes Jeman. I miss that. I miss those days. But I'm glad. And all of the listeners who followed me wherever I go, I really do appreciate you. And I had to spoil you with that just to tickle your memory.
5: What made you remember this today?
0: I don't know. What made me remember it? Mm-hmm. Oh, I was busy scrolling. And I saw that song by Gladys Knight.
5: Oh.
0: You know that? I want to go back to a time with Voice of Men, and that triggered it.
5: Oh, okay. Very creative.
0: Ach, danke, man.
5: Ach, man. So you've always had the creative bone.
0: Ach, man. Danke, man.
5: Ach,
0: niemand say anyone. Don't tell anyone. What's coming up on the Drive Connection this week?
5: This week, what are we doing this week, Uncle Ridge?
0: Yeah, I don't know. Do you want me to produce a segment?
5: A lot is happening.
0: It's like, Uncle Rich, what are we doing this week? You do so many shows. I only do one show. You do many shows. I'll tell everybody now, you know you don't like me to show up. I'll tell everyone what other shows you do.
5: No, don't tell them. Yeah. So now, of course, yes. So tomorrow, tomorrow we continue the Clashes, Clash Day, everybody's favorite.
0: Yeah.
5: But we also want to talk about levies. You know, levies.
0: That you pay
5: if you live in a complex estate or a sectional title property.
0: Yes.
5: Oh. You pay levies.
0: Yeah.
5: A lot of people pay levies, but they actually don't know where their levies go.
0: Mm.
5: Some people even on top of the normal levy you
0: You're
5: pay.
0: Right. We don't know. Levy. Some people don't know where the levies are going. I also went through a phase.
5: Yes, that phase. But no. Levies are important. Some yeah. are mismanaged. Mm. Mm-hmm. Right, so we're going to find out more about it. We're going to talk to somebody from CSOS as well to explain yes. that to us what the what is why do we pay levies. But also, if you live in a sectional title property, mm-hmm. if you do not pay levies or you are in areas, mm. what is the impact on the complex itself?
0: Yeah.
5: You know,
0: okay.
5: so
0: all right.
5: We're getting serious about money, Uncle Rich. Yeah, we're talking sure. in. Important matters.
0: Oh, beautiful.
5: A lot of people don't look at their statements.
0: Yes.
5: To see how much goes to the levy, mm-hmm. electricity, water, etc. And yeah. a lot of people don't attend AGMs where they stay. So they don't know about the statement of your complex or your estate. And the state of your finances when it comes to the estate you're living in or the complex that you're staying in. So these are the issues we'll be talking about.
0: Oh,
5: Uncle
0: beautiful.
5: Rich.
0: That's a Drive Connection with Paul Umisi as well as Pele Pele and Isaac. That's tomorrow, right?
5: Yep.
0: Between 3 and 6. What would you prefer, a restroom or a lavatory?
5: For what?
0: Would you prefer a restroom, a lavatory, or a lavatory?
5: Any of them.
0: Have yourself a wonderful weekend.
5: Have a great weekend, Goresh. Okay. Take care.
0: You too.
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11: I think that you're extremely resilient. 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
12: You know what? It's always a pleasure to deal with you.
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0: A handful, but you know what? You're not the first one to say that. That's been said to me since grade one. Every
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0: And if you're ready to love me again. Oh, the Manhattans. Gerald Olsen in the lead right there. Now we are family, right? Hey, it's amazing how this world is. The circle of life, it is called. We are now family, huh, Meneer Olsen? Manhattans with the song, I'm Ready to Love You Again. Played you Love and Affection. Jonah Matrading, every time that song plays, I so miss my late aunt, Auntie Thelma Boysen. Please rest in peace. When I used to pull up at her yard and I played that song, she went berserk. York, miss you, my auntie.
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3: 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Our music, your memories. They're the quiet strength in every storm. The architects of our homes. The pioneers of our future. The heartbeat of our communities. We celebrate the courage of women who paved the way. And the fierce grace of those lifting us higher right now. To every woman who leads, nurtures, and inspires. Your strength is our heritage. Your grace is our power. We celebrate every woman. Thank you for changing the world. One heartbeat at a time. Radio 2000. All music. Your memories.
0: All right. I had a conversation with Ishmael Abrams the other day. Yeah, I think it's when we were in, was it Kobeka? Yeah, in PE. So we had a bit of a discussion and we were talking about music. And I introduced him to our home, where we did not discriminate when it comes to music. We used to listen to all genres, from classic to bubblegum, you know, to R&B, the best in soul and R&B, to jazz, to pure jazz, to fusion. So, yeah, and I never knew that one day it would help me, because I never knew that one day I'd be working on radio. So now, wow, I'm so flexible. I think I can work at any radio station. Okay, so now, long story short, then today's Easy Sunday Power Play, okay? Let me take you back. One of the albums which were in our record collection when I was still very, very young, but you would hear the parents and the aunties and then they play this. So now, it remains, the group remains one of the most commercial, successful, and influential pop acts in music history.

All right. Now, they are Swedish. Swedish, okay? Swedish super group. They're composed of, and if you do know them, you probably know who it is. It's Agatha, meet Falskoch, meet Bjorn, right? Meet Benny Andersson, and also meet Anni-Frid Frida Leinstedt. Here they are. ABBA. Do you know ABBA? Some people say, it's ABBA, spiel for me, ABBA too. This one is called Knowing Me, Knowing You.

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0: And I'm sure that you're singing along too. And you're missing a couple of people, right? Like right now, I'm missing my mother. She was a huge Amber fan, eh?
1: Hello, Auntie Polly. Hello, Polly.
0: And it's an easy Sunday power play with Amber from the Gold Collection.
2: I want my friend Fernando.
0: Played you Amber with I Have a Dream. It's an easy Sunday power play with Knowing Me, Knowing You. And then one of my favorites, Tiki Tik Tik Tik Tiki Tik, You and I Cry. I'm getting messengers saying, speaking of mom, thank you, Rich, for playing Amber. Ah, you just took me way back down memory lane. Someone saying, yeah. Hello, Rich. I'm Lerato from Soshanguve. Hello, Lerato. Thanks for great, great show. Thank you for Amber. Makes me miss my mom. Yeah, that made me miss my mom too. Okay. Thank you, Uncle. Thanks to you.
3: Hello, Mary. How are you?
0: I'm all right, and you, my sis?
3: This has been big. I'm a Pitori. Oh, my God. To even think that I was sick since Friday.
0: Uh-huh.
3: And this morning, I woke up singing along to your songs. Oh, my God. May God bless
0: Amen.
3: You.
0: Amen. Thank you.
3: I see you're taking it back today.
0: Yes, oh taking you way back. Way back.
3: Thank you. Thank you, Reggie. Thank you, Malome.
0: Thank you, man.
3: Reggie ahead. Bye.
4: Wow, wow, Reggie.
0: That's it, papi.
4: Ah, bye, donkey.
0: Blessing, papi.
4: Playing nice music. Abba.
0: Yes, Abba.
4: Thank you, Uncle Reggie. Wow. Bye, donkey. Chiquita.
0: We'll take you back.
4: Knowing me, knowing you. Thank you, my brother. This is Philly. Ramasoma. Zanin Yen Nyenye. Thank you, Uncle Reggie.
5: Hey, Uncle Rich. So, Glenzito, he's from Eden Park, my bro.
0: Who's a Glenzito?
5: Yo, Uncle Rich, vandaag betlei je, my bro. Nee, je betlei me, bro.
0: Ja, nee, ik rol.
5: Je vat mijn plekken.
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5: 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Dank je, man.
6: Oh boy, Eji, happy Sunday. I hope you're good. Hey, my singing is not very good, but hey, this song reminds me of my late dad. May his soul rest in peace.
0: It does that.
6: Thank you for a great show and good music. Thank you.

0: Let's do this. Let's do this, girl. I believe in angels. Let's do it, girl.
1: Something good
0: in everything I see.
1: Good morning, Malume Reggie. Normally when I'm down, music is my only way to heal. Thanks, Malume Reggie.
0: Thank you. When music hits you, you feel no pain, all right?
2: Happy Sunday, Uncle Reggie. This music, you really took me back in the 80s. Come on, Fikeng, there was this big supermarket in Raditza, Fairways.
0: Yes.
2: I will be jumping around my mom. She'll be pushing her trolleys. We'll be doing groceries. And then this background music, you know, we'll be playing.
0: Oh, this is so mommy and daddy music.
2: Really fast, go to Lukakani. Yo, I'm a Rawena. Miss K from Michael Beck.
0: Yes.
2: Because you're enjoying your biryani. Enjoying your courage.
0: Yes, a biryani and an eba can let us sound off.
3: Ik zeg, omrecht. 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
0: blaas, man. 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
3: Je moet niet zo maken op een zondag, man. 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
0: Hey, mijn broer.
3: Ze is bezig met die wasje.
0: Our music, your memory.
3: Nee, ik kan niet daar zo. 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
0: Moenie.
3: Dank je, Mreji.
0: Moenie, moet alleen niet helpen. Yeah, man, I'm so glad that you enjoyed today's Easy Sunday Power Play. And now and then I do that. I make you miss your mom. I miss your uncle. I make you miss the good old days when you were still young. I remember when these songs came out. I was still full Vaseline gesmeer nog jong, man. Kroeskop full dik Vaseline.
4: 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Believe me, Fernando.
5: The quiet strength in every storm. The architects of our homes. The pioneers of our future. The heartbeat of our communities. We celebrate the courage of women who paved the way. And the fierce grace of those lifting us higher right now. To every woman who leads, nurtures, and inspires. Your strength is our heritage. Your grace is our power. We celebrate every woman. Thank you for changing the world. One heartbeat at a time. Radio 2000, all music, your memory.
0: And just in case you thought I'm done, think again. Come, here's a free ticket. It's an Easy Sunday free ticket. Jump on, enjoy the ride on the midnight train to Georgia. Gladys Knight.

0: That is why her name is Regina Bell. There's a Reginald in Regina because I feel exactly the same. I'm tired of looking at the world in black and white. So when I dream in color. And if I did not dream in color, I would not have met this wonderful, fine gentleman from Netherlands, all right? So we were on a flight to PE, and he was sitting right next to me, and I looked at his book that he was reading. You know, almost, you know the people who love to read on the plane. So I looked at his book, and he said, "Hierdie boek kan jou ryk maak," and then the other words I couldn't understand. And I got to learn that it's Dutch, and I'm like, hey, sorry, man, that sort of like looks like Afrikaans, but is it Dutch? And he said, yes. And I said, please translate that for me. And he says, now I'm busy reading this book for my clients. He's a very young guy. He's running his own bank. Can you believe it? Maybe he's inherited it from the family. But long story short, when you dream in color, you shall talk to anyone, you know. And so we exchanged digits and all of that. And can you believe it? He's been listening to Easy Sundays today all the way from Netherlands. Hi, Thomas. And he can now say away. He says away there, da Netherlands.
1: Hey, it's Thomas all the way from the Netherlands. Big shout out. You're listening to my man Reggie on Radio 2000. Enjoy your Sunday.
0: Thank you, Thomas. What a fine man. Yeah. Love with people. You might just learn something. My name is Reggie Philander. Thank you so much for joining me. It's been a great show. I trust that you enjoyed it as much as I did. I think somebody sent me a message here.
2: Yo. Good morning, South Africa. Om Reggie. Niet nou veel zo kwaad vanmorgen.
0: Wie voor mij zorgt bij Nierk? Wie heeft mij kwaad gemaakt?
2: Hij is zo'n trein bepis.
0: Bepis, oh, ja.
2: Wonderful music.
0: Basically what she's saying is it's been a great show. Dankie Tabiso Lechao for a belated birthday. Tabiso, I hope you had a great one. Coming up next, The Comfort Zone. More sing-alongs, more great radio all over your dial. My name is Reggie Philander. See you Saturday. And I'll see you in Kwatema, Cafe 69. My set is at 4, ne? See you then.
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4: Ramaphosa in Emalahleni for voter drive and Israeli strikes kill 8 in Gaza. Dumelang bagaetsho with the news, Gennadino Motau. Let's start with some election news. ANC President Cyril Ramaphosa is in Emalahleni, Mpumalanga, campaigning to encourage people to register to vote. The visit forms part of the ANC's drive during the Electoral Commission's final voter registration weekend ahead of the 4 November local government elections. Samkele Maseko reports.
5: From here, they will be going to about 4 or 6 wards where he will be engaging with communities, trying to get their issues and getting the local councillor to see how far they are as the municipality in resolving those particular issues. But top of the issues in this area, water provision, the just transition by Eskom. This particular district in the area of Mpumalanga is heavily dependent on coal, and that provides jobs to the communities here.
4: Meanwhile, the Electoral Commission has urged young people to register to vote, saying voting gives South Africa a chance to shape the country's future. It says registration in the Eastern Cape was largely smooth yesterday, despite protests in 6 municipalities. Provincial Electoral Officer Kayaga Zimagudumana.
6: There were no glitches that were reported, but of course we did have minor incidents of community protest in about 6 municipalities across the province. But coming to staff being ready to open stations, we were ready to open stations even in those communities that were actually blocking us from doing our work.
4: In other news, 4 men have been killed in a shooting incident in Nyanga on the Cape Flats. Police say the incident, which is suspected to be taxi-related, happened last night. They say they've launched a manhunt for the suspects. Police spokesperson Andre Trout.
7: Serious violent crime detectives are pursuing all available leads with a motive believed to be taxi-related at this stage. We appeal to anyone who may have information that could assist investigation to come forward by contacting Crime Stop on 08600 10111 or by using the MySAPS mobile application anonymously. every piece of information could prove vital in bringing those responsible to justice.
4: Lastly, the authorities in Gaza say 8 Palestinians have been killed in overnight Israeli strikes. The attacks come despite Hamas saying it had agreed to the latest stage of a peace plan that US President Donald Trump promoted to end the war. The BBC's Electra Naismith.
8: The attacks come despite Hamas saying it had agreed to completely disarm, a critical stage in the ceasefire deal that could transform the structure of power in Gaza if it holds. But cracks have already emerged. Hamas says it will only hand over weapons if Israel halts military operations and withdraws. Israel has yet to comment but has continued almost daily strikes on Gaza, saying it's targeting Hamas.
4: Recapping the top story this hour, the ANC President Cyril Ramaphosa is in Emalahleni in Mpumalanga, where he's leading his party's campaign to encourage people to register to vote. Next update at 1 for Radio 2000 News. I'm Dino Mataung.
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0: This is how we welcome you to the Comfort Zone for this Sunday, right on Radio 2000. Our music, your memories. What a way to kick off the show this Sunday afternoon with Miles J. This one is taken off the album The Odyssey with a love story. I'm going to write a love story for you and I will dedicate it to you on the radio. As far as the music from Bad Robinson and kicking us off this afternoon with Give Me That Old Time Love. Nothing much and nothing less, just that old time love. That's all I want from you. Good afternoon. Welcome to the show. Lovely to be with you and spending some time with you from now until 3. I'm looking forward to your company. And of course, it is the most expensive lips on the radio. We call the show The Comfort Zone. Re iketlile ke nna le wena re a iketla. Mukhaetsu, wherever you might be listening to the show from, let's be comfortable and enjoy nothing else but the very best of music. Otherwise, Uncle Reg, the only uncle at the station, returns. That is next weekend. It's going to be right here. 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And of course, on Sundays, it delivers the finest and the very best in soul and R&B and everything in between. And of course, he also brings you, that is the Easy Sunday Power Play. Be part of it when he returns. Welcome to the show. Lovely to be with you. It is the Comfort Zone. Enjoy the stay. Dumela.
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0: This is the Sunday Old School Love Affair as it gets delivered on the radio with Carl Anderson there. Love Will Hold My Baby Tonight. And let me tell you, this is one man who left us with so many great albums that he has recorded over the years. The late Carl Anderson, and I'm sure you're reminded of the album Absence Without Love, and another great album that he released, On and On, including Fantasy Hotel, Pieces of a Heart, as well as Heavy Weather, Sunlight Again, and that song that I just played for you, it's taken off that particular album, Love Will Hold My Baby Tonight. As well as some music from Gerald Levert with I Would Give Anything for Love. We also had music from Keith Washington with Kissing You. As well as Kenny Latimore, If I Could See You Through My Eyes, that is on our Sunday Old School Love Affair right here on Radio 2000. Good afternoon to you. Welcome to the show. Lovely to be with you. You can as well get in touch with the Comfort Zone this morning, and should I say this afternoon. Let's find out how you're doing wherever you might be listening to the show from. Send us your messages. That is on our WhatsApp number, 060-584-2250. As well as on our socials, you can connect with the show. That is on X. Do drop me your tweets. And let me find out how you're doing. If you are listening to the show from the comfort of your own home, perhaps with family and friends, whoever it is that you might be spending your Sunday afternoon with, let's hear from you. And if you're celebrating your birthday today, happy birthday to you. Many happy returns. And it's the start of a brand new month, today being the 2nd of August 2026. And do remember as well that it's a very important weekend, this, and today being the final day, as well as the final weekend of voter registration. And we're hoping as well that you'll make use of the few hours left before polling stations close to go and verify the information. And if you haven't registered, go and register as well, because you know that we will be voting, that is on the 4th of November for the local government elections. So very, very important weekend, this, that is as far as the voter registration is concerned. And hoping as well that you will do the right thing. It is your responsibility to make sure that you go and register. Also go and verify if the information that perhaps you've been voting at the same polling station. It's important as well. And I did that as well, just to go and check if my name is still there and everything is fine, my address and all of that. So it's important that you go and do the right thing as well. And be responsible. You know, it is your right to vote. So it is as well your right to go and register to vote. So final weekend as far as the voter registration is concerned. So hey, do spend this Sunday afternoon with us. We'll continue to deliver great music for your listening pleasure. Let me also tell you that coming up later on, I've got Battle of the Stars. And this afternoon, the battle is between Jonah Matrading and Randy Crawford. And the question is, whose music do you enjoy? Who do you go for? Who do you vote for? That's coming up on the second hour of the show. Looking forward to that. Otherwise, the music continues. It's Sing Along Sunday. Dumelang.
1: Is there a colleague you simply won't speak to anymore at your workplace? Did you eventually bury the hatchet? Or do you still walk past each other without saying a word? Not even a morning colleague?
2: No.
1: No? No fumes?
2: I don't. That's why I don't fight.
1: Yeah. Have you ever made love at work?
2: No, never.
3: Have I ever had a feud?
1: Yeah, a feud at work.
3: Yes, I did.
1: Oh, yeah? Lord.
4: But yeah, it was so.
5: I'm in that situation as we speak.
4: Oh.
5: I think there's two, three that don't greet, that don't say anything.
6: Hey.
5: Anything. Angifuna ukugelela. 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
6: Isiphoyisa. Isiphoyisa.
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0: And I'm sure this song does bring some memories, eh? You're remembering of your high school days as we take you back to the 90s there with Tevin Campbell. Just love that song, Always in My Heart. As far as Tony Braxton, and I played you, You Mean the World to Me. As far as Love Wouldn't Count Me Out from Brandy. Only on Radio 2000. That is on a Sunday afternoon as we continue to deliver great music. It is a sing-along Sunday, and I'm hoping as well that you are enjoying the company of Radio 2000. Just got a message from a very good friend of mine, Fen Masango, who says, good afternoon to you, Johnson. And yeah, he says to me, I'm listening to the show from Siabu, so I came here to visit my mom and the whole family. And pretty soon I will be driving back to Joburg, and I will be listening to the show all the way. Thank you so much, my friend. And I appreciate the love and all the good things that you continue to say. Very inspiring and encouraging. And yeah, I will do the best that I can, and I will never let you down, my friend. And by the way, I've got so much respect for Fen. His knowledge of music, it's incredible, unmatched. You know, I learn from the best. From time to time, we talk about the music and I ask about some of the artists. And yeah, he's very knowledgeable as far as the music is concerned. And I've shared the stage with him as far as soul and R&B is concerned. We've played together. Another great DJ. So thank you so much, sir, for being with us this afternoon. And please send my love to your mom and the whole family there. Fen Masango, brother to the night, my good friend. Thank you so much, sir. All right, the music continues, but of course we'll bring you more after the news at 1 o'clock. Dineo Mdaung will update the news for us. And thereafter, do remember as well, we've got our Battle of the Stars on the Comfort Zone. And I'm still asking that question. And maybe you want to wait until you hear the songs. You're also going to love the songs that we've got for you. From Jonama Trading, two songs from her, as well as Randy Crawford. That is our Battle of the Stars. And I've decided to bring the stars to come and battle on the Comfort Zone. And you decide, you choose, and you tell us who you think is the best. That is as far as that particular battle is consent. All of that on the way. All right. It's 1 o'clock now. It's time for us to update the news and, of course, details with the one and only Dineo Mdaung. Good afternoon.
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2: Thank you, Bambu. Top stories: election proclamation set for Friday, and Western Cape fatal fire kills three children. We start with some election news. The Cooperative Governance Minister, Velinkosini Hlabisa, says he will officially proclaim the 2026 local government elections on Friday. He says the voters' roll will close at midnight the day, meaning anyone who has not registered will not be eligible to vote on 4 November.
3: The Government Gazette is ready on Friday, the 7th of August. I will officially gazette the 4th of November as the election date for local government elections, and the voters' roll will close. I want to encourage, therefore, every South African who will be 18 years by the 4th of November, use the chance today.
2: Meanwhile, the Electoral Commission in Limpopo says power cuts have disrupted voter registration at stations in 5 villages in the Mopani district. It says vandalism of Eskom infrastructure has left officials unable to assist eligible voters to register or update their details. Provincial Electoral Officer Nkaro Madeda.
4: This matter has affected 5 villages, and these villages are Lepepani, Kujwana, Muime, Kabine, and Mandlakazi. So we are just hopeful that Eskom will be able to fix the challenge.
2: In more election news, the ANC President Cyril Ramaphosa is in Emalahleni in Mpumalanga, leading the party's voter registration campaign during the Electoral Commission's final registration weekend ahead of the local government elections. Samgele Maseko reports.
5: From here, they will be going to about 4 or 6 wards where he will be engaging with communities, trying to get their issues and getting the local councillor to see how far they are as the municipality in resolving those particular issues. But top of the issues in this area, water provision, the just transition by Eskom. This particular district in the area of Mpumalanga is heavily dependent on coal, and that provides jobs to the communities here.
2: Lastly, 3 children have been killed in a fire in the Polile Park informal settlement near Strand in the Western Cape. The fire damaged the children's home in the incident, which happened last night. Police spokesperson Wesley Twigg.
6: The bodies of 2 boys aged 12 and 13 and a 9-year-old girl were found amongst the debris after fire and rescue services extinguished the fire. The cause of the fire is yet to be established. An inquest was registered for further investigation.
2: Recapping the top story this hour, the Cooperative Governance Minister, Velinkosini Hlabisa, says he will officially proclaim the 2026 local government elections on Friday. That's right from the news team. Until tomorrow morning, Rilebogile Khuminagane Bagaetso. For Radio 2000 News, I'm Dinomo Taung, wishing you a productive week ahead.
1: They're the quiet strength in every storm. The architects of our homes. The pioneers of our future. The heartbeat of our communities. We celebrate the courage of women who paved the way. And the fierce grace of those lifting us higher right now. To every woman who leads, nurtures, and inspires. Your strength is our heritage. Your grace is our power. We celebrate every woman. Thank you for changing the world. One heartbeat at a time. 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

It is music from Gladys Knight and the Peeps, and this one is called It's Gonna Take All Our Love. Spread some music from Oleta Adams before that, and I played If This Love Should Ever End. And I thought, let's

0: Since I'm enjoying the show, loving the music, and spending my Sunday afternoon with Radio 2000. Thank you so much, Lucy. Espresso Gumani Nevondo, listening to the show as well from the Orchards. Says, I'm right here, Johnson. And just enjoying my Sunday afternoon, tuning into Radio 2000. Espresso Hamilton, says, I'm listening to the show from North Carolina, that is in the U.S. East Coast. Beautiful. But he says, I miss home. But it feels like I'm at home because I'm well connected and I'm listening to Radio 2000. Really appreciate hearing from you, my good friend. And when you do come back home, do let us know when you are back home. Otherwise, thank you so much for being with us, Hamilton, and enjoy the U.S. All right, the music continues. When we come back, I'm going to bring you 20 minutes of proudly South African music. That is on our homebrew feature, as well as Battle of the Stars. Are you ready for it? I'm so excited about this one because I love both musicians. I just enjoy their music, and I think they are equally amazing. Jonah Trading, as well as Randy Crawford. And I can imagine that's a tough one, right? Who do you think is the finest for you? Who do you vote for? That's coming up in this hour. Dumela, good afternoon.
1: 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Mahia's Brace.
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0: This is music from Timarese with My Body's Crying, as well as Lulu Dikana before that with Life and Death. And kicked off that musical triple play with Jonathan Butler, and I played you I Am On My Knees, only on Radio 2000, Our Music, Your Memories, on a Sunday. Coming up shortly, we've got our battle. Yeah, let me tell you, Jonah Matrading, great musician, and I'm sure you would agree, born John Anita Barbara Matrading, singer-songwriter, as well as one of the finest female guitarists. She was born in 1950, a three-time Grammy Award nominee, and some of the albums that she has released to the world of radio and music is Hearts and Flowers, Square the Circle, my favorite album, Me, Myself and I, and many other albums that she has released. And then she's going to do a battle. She's doing battle with Randy Crawford. So that is the battle between these two great, amazing, wonderful, beautiful, brilliant, exciting musicians, if you like. Randy Crawford, American jazz, R&B and soul singer. And by the way, she has retired from the music industry. And would you believe it? You know, Randy Crawford has been more successful in Europe and in other parts of the world than in the U.S. She was born in 1952, and some of the albums that she has released, Raw Silk, Secret Combination, Naked and True, Through the Eyes of Love, Rich and Poor. So what we'll do when I come back after the break, we'll deliver two songs from Jonah Matrading, and thereafter you're going to hear two songs from Randy Crawford. And then you vote for who you think is the best. Who do you like? Whose music do you enjoy between the two? If you ask me, I would not give you an answer, because I enjoy both of them's music. And I've got their albums as well. I've collected the albums in the past. For me, they are amazing, prolific, absolutely beautiful. So do get in touch with us. That is on our WhatsApp number, 060-584-2250. It is the Comfort Zone's Battle of the Stars. And the stars are here to battle it out. And let's find out who you are going to vote for. Is it going to be Jonah Matrading or Randy Crawford? We'll hear from you right here on Radio 2000. And by the way, you can as well connect with us on those social media spaces, that is on the Radio 2000 Facebook page, as well as on X. Drop me your tweets. Let's find out how you're doing. And of course, you can also get to send your dedications as well. And let me know how you're spending your Sunday afternoon. Maybe you are on your way to one of the polling stations where you're going to register to vote, or you're going to check if your information that you have provided the last time, it's still the same. Or perhaps you're driving from one of those polling stations, or perhaps you even went yesterday. You can as well share with us as well. And you know how important that is. It is the final weekend of voter registration. So we're hoping that you will go and do the right thing. It is your right to make sure that you register to vote. So do connect with us and let me know how you're doing, how you're feeling this afternoon. Otherwise, you can as well vote for your artist that you think is the real deal this afternoon. Is it Jonah Matrading or Randy Crawford? All of that is coming up shortly. It is the Comfort Zone on Radio 2000, Our Music, Your Memories. Lovely to be with you on this beautiful Sunday afternoon. It is the 2nd of August, 2026.
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0: That's right. So this is how we present our Battle of the Stars this afternoon. And you tell me who you go for. So many messages that we're receiving on this show regarding this battle. And I see Marvin Bard from Kuto. He says, hey, Johnson, this is too close to call. I'm not going to vote because both of them are amazing. So if I vote, I vote for both of them. Jonah Matrading and Randy Crawford. Matomula is also listening to the show. He says, I've always had too much love for Randy Crawford. Therefore, I'm going to go for Randy Crawford. And there's a message as well from Marvin van Heerden. Marvin van Heerden says, both artists are excellent. They are amazing. But hey, part of me says I should go for Randy Crawford. Thank you so much for your message. All right. Jimmy, I know he's been sending me messages since I got here at midday. Jimmy, how you doing, brother?
1: Hi, Mr. Bambo Johnson. This is Jimmy from Macau, the busy corner of Matsibe. My good sir,
0: yes,
1: thank
0: sir.
1: You so much for the lovely music. Kasonta, I am a fella kwedi. Echidi ling, marena lebu busy. Mr. Bambo, I like to say hi to Rose Machila, Mama Chila, Maniki Masemola, Bra 50, the tavern owner, Leseho Komuntu, Musimane Habe, Koratile Guest House, Benny Muntuedi, Kamucho Zigamo, and everybody who are supporting the busy corner of Matsibe. Thank you, Mr. Bambo.
0: Jimmy. Me from the busy corner of Motsipe. Kiaulebwa Jim, thank you. Who's here? Good afternoon.
2: Good afternoon. Good afternoon, Bambo.
0: Yes.
2: Bambo, let me tell you now.
0: Yeah.
2: The only person that will win this thing, hands down, will be Randy Crawford.
0: Will be Randy Crawford.
2: I just love her music. And yeah, she will win this thing. Thanks, Mr. Bambo.
0: Thank you, sir.
2: Enjoy your show. Cheers. Bye. This is Gavin from the Bluff.
0: Gavin from the Bluff, thank you so much, sir. Appreciate hearing from you. Who's here? Good afternoon.
3: Hey, Bambo Johnson, before you even start, it's Randy Crawford.
0: Randy Crawford.
3: Yeah. Good afternoon. We're calling you from Qatar.
0: Thank you so much, sir, for getting in touch. And of course, he goes for Randy Crawford. Let's hear from you.
4: Good afternoon, Bambo.
0: Yes.
4: The Comfort Zone, Battle of the Artists.
0: Yes, mommy.
4: I go with Joan Amatrading.
0: Joan Amatrading.
4: From Putting in Rustenburg. Thank you, Bambo.
0: Thank you so much as well for listening to the show and for being with us this afternoon. And I think this message just wraps up everything. For me, I must be honest with you, I love both of them. And yeah, I wouldn't. No, there's no way. There's no way I would choose one over the other. It's not easy. Absolutely not easy. And I think this message here from my good friend, the Big Easy T.
5: Beautiful Sunday afternoon, Bambo Johnson. What a tight corner you are putting us on.
0: It is indeed,
5: Randy Crawford and Joan Amatrading.
0: Uh-huh.
5: You know, I strongly believe that most households' owned collection from these two artists is one of those music, back in the days. And, you know, choosing one of them, I'll be doing a very justice. Yeah. So, for myself, I'm going to run and choose both of them. Thank you so much for the beautiful nostalgic music. My name is Timmy Sang, the Big Easy T, out in the mighty
0: Sochanguve
5: 97.5 FM.
0: Thank you so much, sir. The Big Easy T out of Sochanguve listening to us this afternoon. Thank you so much, sir, for being with us. Really appreciate hearing from you. All right, you and I step into the third and final hour of the show. That is on a Sunday afternoon. As you and I continue to enjoy nothing else but great music, it is a sing-along Sunday, and Radio 2000 delivers what you want to hear, and we make sure that we bring you the best every single day. And coming up in this hour, we've got the Sunday Soul Symphony. And I'm sure you still remember as well that part of the show where you and I just have a little bit of fun. And I think we're going to have fun with this particular one that I'm going to ask you to tell me the title of the song as well as the artist. The big question is, how well do you know your music? Soul and R&B is delivered on the radio after this. Radio 2000.

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0: Heart, Espresso Diana Ross, and I played you Missing You into the third and final hour of the show. Just got a message from a friend of mine, TP, who tells me that maybe next time we should bring Randy, we should bring Jonah Matrading up against Tracy Chapman. And I agree with you. I think that will be another great battle. Jonah Matrading and Tracy Chapman. Ah, thank you so much, my friend. Nakensa, one of my TP. Listening to you on the comfort zone and enjoying the music on this beautiful Sunday afternoon. All right, we'll take a break and come back, and I'll tell you what's coming up shortly. There's a song that I know everybody just loves hearing this song on the radio. It's a classic. It's a soul classic. I'll tell you more about it. Sweaters, how well do you know your music? It's on the way after this.
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0: Oh, that's right. And the Royal Playground returns on the radio. That is tomorrow, of course, midday to 3. What a radio show. Oh, man, I love it. Listen from beginning to end. Just enjoy the music as well as the interaction that the King does have with the listeners on the Royal Playground. So make sure that you are here when the King returns. All right, the music continues on the Comfort Zone. And here is a song. It's a very easy song, this. And I know that many of you love it. And you know it. You even know how to sing along this particular tune. Here are the words. Remember the first day when I saw your face. Remember the first day when you smiled.

0: at me. You stepped to me, and then you said to me, I was the woman you dreamed about. Remember the first day when you called my house. Who is the artist, and what is the title of the song? Remember the first day when I saw your face. Remember the first day when you smiled at me. You stepped to me, and then you said to me, I was the woman you dreamed about. Remember the first day when you called my house.
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1: Come here, baby. 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You're always doing something.

0: Beautiful music on Radio 2000. That is on a Sunday. Music from Sean Levert. That is Jerome Levert's younger brother. And on this one as well, he also features his father, Eddie Levert Sr., with the same one, as well as Jeff Floyd before that, with a 9 to 5. And who said a woman can't do it? Who said a woman can't work 9 to 5 and still raise a family? And you and I, I'm sure you would agree, are products of that kind of setup or that kind of environment. Or they are hard work as well, who, of course, women who went to work and still come back and raised a family and took us to school and all of that. So yeah, who said that can't be done? It's possible, and it has happened before. As far as James Ingram before that, with Someone Like, he also played you some People Bryce, and with Treat Her Like a Lady. Mimi in Sibukeng, listening to the show. And by the way, Mimi is right on the money, spot on as far as how well do you know your music is concerned. Thank you so much, Mimi, for getting in touch. Teboho, also listening to the show from Hammanskraal in Temba. And Teboho says, hey, Johnson, it is absolutely very easy. I know the artist. We are just about to reveal the artist very shortly. As far as Charlotte, who also was very much spot on. I got this message. Let's play this one for you. It's an interesting one.
1: Hey, Bambo. This is Eudora in Sosha in Block K.
0: Yes, mommy.
1: I'm telling you, the radio is playing loud. Wow. Very good music, as always. I'm listening to the guys that are playing your radio station at the corner car wash. Wow, it's beautiful. Wow. I'd go for Randy Crawford and Joanna, both of them. Are wonderful musicians. They've got beautiful music. Thank you so much. Have a great day further, and God bless.
0: Thank you Bye. So much as well for getting in touch. I appreciate hearing from you. There you go. So what's the name of the car wash, please? Because I'm told they listen to Radio 2000 without fail every day. And on Sundays as well, they are with Radio 2000. What's the name of the car wash? I would love to know the name, as well as some of the guys who are working there, so we can send a shout out to you guys and mention your names. Next weekend when I come back on Sunday, please send me the name of the car wash and the guys that are working there. Appreciate you guys. Thank you so much. They listen to Radio 2000. They listen to 2000 on Sundays, and they enjoy nothing else but beautiful music. And we'll continue giving you the best as you make sure that the cars are washed and nicely done. All of that. Thank you so much, guys. Appreciate you. Wow. Loud. They are listening to the radio and they're playing the music loud. And everybody in the neighborhood, they can hear that. Riketlile li Tulakanyo Yemanati Tota, Radio 2000, Tulakanyo Ki Riketlile, the Comfort Zone, Station Sesituna Tota, Radio 2000. Nagre Tumela Mokhaitu, Litsatsing La Humpien. Let's go back to your messages again. Let's find out if you are able to identify the song. Who is here? Good afternoon.
2: Hi, Bambo.
0: Yes.
2: It's too late to hear in Bloemfontein.
0: How are you, Ma?
2: The name of the artist is it's Destiny's Child.
0: Destiny's Child. And the name of the song,
2: it's Brown Eyes.
0: Brown Eyes. All right. We'll find out shortly. Another message, this one?
3: Good afternoon, Bamba Johnson. Yes. This is Mom Zandilek from Kokstad. The song you're looking for is Destiny's Child, Brown Eyes.
0: Brown Eyes.
3: And geez, I'm enjoying the music. I've got the heater. I've got fire. In the fire is on because, oh, Kokstad is so cold today. Thank you so much. But I am warming up to the music.
0: Be warm. Thank you so much. Appreciate you. Thank you. All right, let's take a break and return. Then reveal the song. Is it Destiny's Child? We'll find out after this.
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5: Hashtag Doctor's Note, and we've invited education psychologist Emma Thomas. What are some of the early warning signs that a child's screen time is becoming unhealthy?
6: I think the biggest warning sign is when screen time starts to interfere with other areas of the child's life. So parents might notice changes in sleep, increased irritability or emotional outbursts. You know, when the device is

It is such a beautiful song, this one from Destiny's Child with Brown Eyes. Yes, that is the song we brought for you this afternoon as far as how well do you know your music is concerned. And I know that you've been singing along to that beautiful, beautiful piece. Oh, love it. That is how you and I come to the end of the comfort zone for this Sunday. And coming up shortly, Sichaba will be here. She'll bring you the Sunday reset, the music. And I'm talking about not just music, beautiful music continues on Radio 2000. And I don't know if you are as excited as I am, but the PSL is back. And we've seen some great games yesterday and a good start for both Orlando Pirates and Kaizer Chiefs, as well as AmaZulu FC winning. Who else as well won? Skukuni, I think, right? I think they did snatch a win as well yesterday. So, yeah. Interesting. And there are some more games as well, by the way, coming up this afternoon. And Rachel Makura will be with you. That is later on between 6 and 7. And then she'll give you what has been happening this past weekend and the return of the PSL. So we're all excited that the league is back. And the football that we love and that we support, we are going to see and watch and enjoy and talk about and argue and all of that. It's the excitement, man. It's just, I was missing the PSL. So I'm excited that it's back. And

0: Richards Bay and Polokwane City open their Betway Premiership accounts at the Mhlatshuze Sports Complex in the Sunday's fixtures of the Betway Premiership as they look to kick off their campaigns to a brilliant start this afternoon. We look at the team sheets here for the Natal Rich Boys, and Otieno begins in goal, the man who featured 24 times last year. The back line consists of Mabuya, Makala, Mqineka, Shezi will make up the back four contingent of players for Richards Bay. And then you've got Nakishwa playing in that CDM role today. Mtembu as well as Kumete will play that midfield with him. And then up front, he'll be striking with Zikali, Barnes as well as Ulu. For Rise and Shine, Polokwane City, they've unveiled lots of new signings and we'll get to see them play their first minutes here today. Lindo Gutle Matebula, though, begins in goal. The back line consists of Nkaki Nkwe, Ramaja, as well as Matonsi. Mapangule Kambala are playing as the two midfield pivots. And then you've got Mguni as well as Daniels out wide providing the threats. And they're striking with two new names, Giovanni Falanda as well as Didimalo Molokwane up front for coach Willie Moloto for the first time here at the Mhlatshuze Sports Complex, renewing their rivalry for a 13th time, both these teams. My name is Tandom Chiako. It's a pleasure to be calling the action for you. I'm joined in expert analysis by Morgan Gould. Morgan, good afternoon to you. And how do you see this one faring this afternoon?
1: Good afternoon to you and the listeners. I think it's a good way to start a Betway Premiership. You know, start with a good test for both teams. Polokwane City coming into this game with a little bit of more of an edge when it comes to the coaching systems and the coaching staff. Yes, on the other side, Coach Ronnie comes and he gets the helm also. It just remains to be seen which tactical discipline or which tactical formation will come to the fore.
0: Well, we are officially underway then at the Mhlatshuze Sports Complex. Polokwane City attacking the goal to the left. Richards Bay attacking to the right in their blue. And yes, Polokwane City on the move here early on. And they will profit with the first corner of the game for Rise and Shine early on. Good momentum for Polokwane City. Both these sides have been involved in extensive pre-season campaigns. And in fact, it is not a corner. It is a free kick that the referee has given there for the challenge on Raymond Daniels early on. And they're putting on the new man here, Giovanni Falanda, on top of it. What do you make of the signing, Morgan?
1: I think it's a good signing. He didn't really get game time in at Chipper United. And I think he looked at his future and said, I need to be playing. And if a team comes to me with a contract saying I will be playing, he definitely moved and he took Polokwane City.
0: So here it comes by Falanda, away by Mqineka. And here comes the Natal Rich Boys, Barnes, trying to burst in the middle of the park. And he is stopped by a challenge from Kloonkwe. What four yellows last season did Kloonkwe, already making himself physically felt. Suddenly Barnes, he scored 10 goals now in Richards Bay colours in all competitions from last season. Tries to go over the halfway line. They'll get the set piece in their own half here, will Richards Bay, and they will recycle it among the back line. It's come now to Mabuya. Now they're putting pressure here on Polokwane City. Recycled back to their goalkeeper, Lindogutle Matebula. Saw some good action yesterday in the opening weekend. Two games in the Betway Premiership today. Swelele playing the late kickoff against Galaxy. Back to the back line of Richards Bay. And back to the feet of Shezi. Now Shezi out wide to Umabuya. Kept the core team, have Richards Bay from last season, but they've also unveiled lots of new signings, lots of new names, fresh talent. Potentially we'll see them maybe be integrated more into their under-23 reserve league and then into the senior team. Some youngsters. As we see Barnes, he'll be the threat up front that Polokwane City will look to guard.
1: Most importantly, you must note that they didn't go gung-ho in the transfer window. They made sure that they get supply from their homelands, you know. So it's also good for KZN in this regard, where they really, really start at home. And then if you great quality that they don't have a specialist, then they'll obviously sign you from outside.
0: Now, one of those new signings, Abakulu, starts in the team today. They also signed a goalkeeper, Ntlanganipa Ngcobo, Siyabonga Kumete, Philani Sithebe, as well as Khayelihle Mncube. Also signed a player from the second division, from FC Ravens, from the playoffs this year. Did lots, they were all around the country. Here is the throw then for Rise and Shine. They're in Richards Bay half here. Away by the defense, the header of Kambala takes it back into Richards Bay feet. And here comes Kumete. Running now is Uzikali. They've gone over the halfway line now. We have Richards Bay looking for the options. And patient with it back to the former African Stars player. Playing in the CDM role. Being converted here is Nakisha. Now Polokwane City have won it back. Possession being shared between these sides early on here in the first 4 minutes. You can tell the sides are still feeling each other out. First game of a new season. Morgan, what are the feelings like on the opening day?
1: This is like a boxing match, you know. I give you one, you give me one, but I don't want to expose too much, you know. Make sure that my goalkeeper in the center of the goals are heavily guarded. It's a bit of a risk here and there, you know, because you're holding back at the same time. You want to give your all. And these may be the points that they really need. And yes, starting as with a draw is not all lost. However, these small margins of points that you lose along the way could really affect you.
0: Yep, there were five league positions between these sides last year, with Polokwane City finishing up at 7 and Richards Bay at 12. Richards Bay, though, accumulated the highest ever points they've ever got in their five seasons in the Betway Premiership. Comes down to the feet of Zikali, operating in their own half here are the Natal Rich Boys. Zikali hits the ground and stays down. He's going to need some attention, although Polokwane City continue to play. Manuel Kambala, here is Giovanni Philander, 26-year-old. He was linked with Durban City as well, you would have seen in the off-season in the transfer market. So Durban City perhaps losing out on the services of Philander. He hits the ground here, and he garners a free kick for Polokwane City in this Richards Bay half from the challenge of Mabuya.
1: He looks definitely exciting. You know, it's always good to come into a new environment and them giving you the rank to say, help us, give us that much-needed motivation. And you can see the wind is playing a huge role. He also looks like he's been assigned to be the set-piece specialist. So he must just come on and jump on board. And it's all motivation for him.
0: So here is Philander. Whips in with his right boot. And it fizzles out all the way to Otieno, the man in goal for the Natal Rich Boys. Out wide. Now it's come to Barnes. They've gone over the halfway line now. Good work on this right side. It's whipped in all the way to that left. And no one is there for Richards Bay.
1: Tanda, I don't know if you noticed that the wind is playing a huge, huge role in this game, because the ball was played towards the goalkeeper and it ends up going out on the other far side. You know, so they must also take into consideration the wind, how the weather was before. And that's why teams travel a day before, so they can acclimatize themselves, whether they train on the playing field or not, but they acclimatize themselves.
0: Well, it's really cold out in Richards Bay. Interestingly, this afternoon, I'll tell you about that now. This is a good attack here on this right side by Polokwane City. Really good work coming through there from Raymond Daniels on that right side, putting the pressure on this defense of Richards Bay. They restarted from the back. 17 degrees Celsius in Richards Bay this afternoon. There's a wind blowing. It's not the comfortable KZN weather that you're accustomed to, so these sides will have to make do with that as Tlounkwe plays it now. He's received lots of it as Philander. Nice turn there by Molokwane. Rise and Shine operating some neat passes here. Tlounkwe whips it. Didimalo Molokwane is in the box. It falls on the edge of the D line there for Richards Bay, and it's cleared by Nakishwa to the way of Barnes. Now they're stretching the ground out wide. Options now. Serves the ball is Mtembu. And recycled back to the goalkeeper for Rise and Shine. Polokwane City. Last season, they won on the opening day. Defeated Makesi 1-0. Well, Richards Bay lost 2-1 to Marumo Gallants on their opening game last year. The season before, Polokwane City have actually won their past two opening games, past two seasons. They defeated AmaZulu in the 24-25 season. And Richards Bay that year defeated TS Galaxy. The last time that Richards Bay lost on the opening day was the 23-24 season when they went down 1-0 to Cape Town City. Oh, nice work by Philander in this Richards Bay half. Tried to flick it on there for Tlongwe. Too much on it. I like the look of him, Morgan. He looks exciting. New addition to the side. And the coach was pretty excited too, speaking about some of these new players, is Willie Moloto.
1: It's a good thing, you know, when the coach is excited like this. And you, as a player, it just gives you the motivation to do well. And anything that you do should be positive for the team. And if they do get a good result, that just puts him in a much better standings with the fans, with the people. Because you must remember, these two clubs are not just just don't have fans. They've got people around them, the groundsmen, you know. So I think he just needs to ride this wave and make sure he gives a good account of himself.
0: That qualify for the MTN 8, Polokwane City. They'll start that campaign next week. If memory serves me right, they'll kick off against Mamelodi Sundowns next week, Saturday, for Rise and Shine, away at the capital. Philander. Now on this near side is Mtembu. Throw for Polokwane City. Barnes, the 29-year-old, joined Richards Bay last year from Stellenbosch. And already such an important and prevalent part of this team. In the middle of the park, there's a hustle and bustle, and it's won back here by Polokwane City. Out wide, Gambala takes it in the way of Daniels, who was waiting for it on that right side. They've still got the ball, though, here inside this Richards Bay off, and they're knocking it around really, really nicely. This is Gambala. Back to surprise Matonsi. Out wide to Philander, who's playing more as a winger as opposed to a striker here. Links up with Nkwe. It's Philander again in the final 30. Whips something here to the box. And there is the clearance by the Natal Rich boys. Well, asking the questions on this left side, really making it problematic for Richards Bay. In terms of this head-to-head, Richards Bay have actually won more games than Polokwane City. Of the 12 they've played, Richards Bay have won 4. As they receive another throw, will Rise and Shine here. Nkwe. Long throw here to the box. It's still available here for Polokwane City. There is the header away by Nginega. It's not far out. Gambala, low-driven ball. Didi Malo with the shot. I think he was in an offside position. And the flag does indeed rise. Good ball. Didi Malo, Polokwane put some contact behind that. Not the best. And he was in an offside role anyway.
1: That's good defensive work from Richards Bay, because their line was in sync. And it's not just that. I think the keeper knew that the moment you push your line up, he has everything covered, and the good distance between the defense was actually very good to manage, because as early as this game, it's 11th minute, you can't be dropping onto your goalkeeper. I think that's something that the coach Ronnie has been working on.
0: The possession stats here tell us that Richards Bay has held 57% of the ball. Tad bit more than the 44% of Polokwane City, as Barnes wins it. Nkwe takes a slip. It's good work now by the Natal Rich boys. Here is the cross. Oh, Amanda Moya almost at the back, and the defenders almost put it into their own net. Good reaction by Lindo Gute Matebula. And Rise and Shine remain unscathed there. Well, nervy moments at the back for Polokwane City there.
1: That was a miss kick. Ricocheted, and the goalkeepers are alert enough for him to react. That just goes to show that preseason has really, really worked for them.
0: Last season, it was a point apiece every time these sides met. You couldn't find a winner, as Richards Bay garner a free kick in dangerous territory here for the foul there on Ulu. It's Edwin Ramaja. Such a firm feature of that back four last year, Edwin Ramaja. Some neat work by Barnes to sell his marker there. Nkwe is getting a highlight of that again. The ball was whipped in and nearly seeing it end up in its own net for Polokwane City. There's a set piece now here for the Natal Rich boys. It's on the left side. It's almost in the final third. This seems danger.
1: You need to be very focused on this. Any ricochet, anything different wouldn't help you.
0: So, yeah, the ball comes. It's going to be received by Mthembu again following the clearance from Polokwane City. Mthembu with a big long ball towards the right side. Shezi battles in the box and Shezi goes down in the box. Although there's no contact on him there, there's the clearance by Rise and Shine. And Tidimalo Molokwane starts to put the pressure back to Otieno for Richards Bay. Out of their 15 home games last year, Richards Bay played to 5 wins as Shezi remains on the ground following that. Didn't look like there was too much on it. Perhaps just lands uncomfortably is the right back. And there it is. It studs right on top of his right foot there by Ramaja.
1: Yeah, it studs and unfortunately it's not like really, really malicious. It's one of those situations where you step, you contest for a ball and then you happen to step on your opponent. If there's a shout of penalty, no. If that was VAR, I think the World Cup taught us something. You know, there's incidents that you overlook and there's incidents that you really look at. But we don't have the luxury of VAR for now. And I think our officiating needs to be up to the standards of where we do need VAR. Let's see how far we can go without getting VAR.
0: Well, Shezi back up on his feet. Actually, one of the players to join Richards Bay this year. It's only a one-year deal that we hear he's got with the Natal Rich boys. He played formerly at Highbury FC in the National First Division. Shezi is one of the new players in the side. There's so many new players in both teams. It feels like they're rebuilding, restarting from scratch again this season. But in terms of KZN, something must be going right with their teams. 5 KwaZulu-Natal teams in the top flight now of men's football. As the ball runs again for the Natal Rich boys back to Otieno to restart things here at the Mthathuze Sports Complex, the home of the Natal Rich boys. Otieno played 24 times of the 30 games last year, featured more than 80% of the times. For Richards Bay, there's his clearance to restart things for us here. We're going once again at the Mthathuze Sports Complex. Headers, ping pong like game at the moment in Polokwane City half. It is eventually brought down as Ulu hits the turf again, quickly back up onto his feet. He's hit the turf a couple of times. Has Ulu.
1: These are the times where your trial and tested players are going to come through. You know, a lot of knocks, a lot of bruises. That's, you know, the match sharpness is not there. The understanding of how the opponents and how you adjust to the opponents is not there yet. So everybody in the first game, yeah, you can see that the teams that are contesting for the league, the likes of Orlando Pirates, are really dominant and they make sure that they put you to the sword. Same thing with Kaizer Chiefs, you know. They did what they needed to do. And these teams also need to slowly creep up and become those type of teams that are hard to beat.
0: So, Polokwane City have got the ball here. Nkwe, over the halfway line, it go Rise and Shine. This is Philander, weaves and then sends one to the box. It takes a touch off Makalala, the centre-back. And he'll try to clear it here, will Makalala. Away it goes, the way of Barnes, and Nkwe picks it up. Pressure here by Rise and Shine. Morgan makes a really interesting point about these teams also stepping up their game. Attended Hugo Prosser's final press conference at Suffer House on Friday, and he made an interesting point, Morgan, that South African football, just in general, the players just don't take it as professionally as they can. I mean, I'll get your thoughts about that now, but he feels that it could be taken a little bit more seriously, even the professional league in South Africa. Second corner here, won by Richards Bay. 1-1 corners, well, second corner by Polokwane City, rather. No corners yet for the Natal Rich Boys as Giovanni Philander prepares to whip in the in-swinger. There's the head, and there is the goal. The first one of the season for Rise and Shine, and they are off and running in the new campaign. Rodney Mapangule with the goal, the 26-year-old, joined from Venda Football Club, and he has the goal. He rises high as in the box. And we are up and off and running here at the Mhlatshuze Sports Complex, Morgan Gould.
1: Yeah, you must remember, Ronnie was one of the players that was also in the national team at some point, you know. Hugo Bruce was looking at him, and I think he that last season motivated him. And you can see that everything is in sixes and sevens. Richards Bay had too many players. None was taking accountability. That's where you go back to the drawing board. You make sure that the less numbers Richards Bay have in the box, the better, because they were getting in one another's eye line, because the ball comes in with venom from Philander, and take nothing away, Philander put it in a sweet spot, and you know boys from the coast, they're very good when it comes to delivery.
0: 1-0 Polokwane City, courtesy of Rodney Mapangule. And Rise and Shine draw blood first away from home. Last season, Polokwane City scored 21 goals, and they had 21 goals scored against them. So their defense was as good as their attack last year. They will want to tighten that up this year under coach Willie Mulodos, formerly taken charge of their Disky Challenge team. So he's familiar with the Polokwane City ecosystem and their workings. But they take the lead here against Richards Bay. Last time they met earlier this year in May, in the dawn of the 2025-26 season, it was a 0-0. So we see a goal scored this time between the sides as Richards Bay pick it up. They're operating the ball in their own half here, and they're trying to grow more into this game. 20 minutes on the clock. 1-0 Polokwane City. Here is Mabuya. Sends it over the halfway line. It's Barnes with the touch. Well, Zikali rather. Great touch that by Zikali. Namtembu. Nice little 1-2 as Barnes was looking to run onto it, but good intervention there by the goal scorer, Rodney.
1: Yeah, definitely. He shows that he's a seasoned campaigner and is doing the business back-to-back for them.
0: There is Zikali. There is the cross. Oh, across the face of goal that goes. That just needed a touch. There was no one home, though, for

0: Clearance by surprise, Mondosi. Will be a throw here for Richards Bay, Willie Moloto. So different to see a new coach at Polokwane City. It's almost like a new identity completely. But here it is. It's on the edge of the 18 area now with Barnes. Barnes recycles. This is Mabuya. Pressure now by the Natal Rich boys. Mabuya playing an advanced role here. Linking up with Barnes. There is the cross by Barnes. And there it goes away by Polokwane City for the first corner for Richards Bay.
1: Look, it was a good attack, but Zikali was in a better position. They shouldn't have taken the ball all the way to Barnes again. I think the easiest one was to go to the left of Zikali, because Zikali was in the middle of the, probably in the middle of the goal between the penalty and the box line. That's where they should have played the ball, but nevertheless, it was a good one.
0: So I played short this set piece. Something from the training ground from Richards Bay. Into the box they are now with Ulu. Ulu whips something in here. It's back at Ulu's chest. He tries to keep the attack alive, but it's lost its sting. And Polokwane City are going to try to clear this, and they do. It's Lebogang Nkaki that's able to get that away, but not too far away. Back at the feet of Kumete. Now Barnes. Oh, nice link up that between Kumete and Barnes. Philander is the recipient for Polokwane City in their own half. Now Didimalo Polokwane uses the width of the ground to good effect as he shares it out wide to surprise Mondosi. Over the halfway line go Polokwane City. Ball by Mondosi. And it's a good intervention that by Inega. Richards Bay tried to exit their own half, although they can't. There is the interception by Manuel Kambala. He's played at Makesi before, the 34-year-old from Mozambique. Here is Kambala. He switches the ball. Is there pace there on that right side? And the answer is no from Raymond Daniels. The 34-year-old from Mozambique. He's featured for his country also about 34 times in total. As we slowly approach the 24th minute mark. No hydration breaks here, Morgan.
1: Yeah, definitely not in this temperature. I don't think hydration breaks is needed. I foresee football going to be playing in quarters, but that's a topic for another day.
0: Mabuya. Oh, good work as he plays it down. Heavy touch by Zikali. Watched and guarded well by the captain Nkaki. It remains Richards Bay ball. Barnes, he's really the puppeteer in the middle of the park. Here's Barnes. There is the whipped in ball. The direction there was looking for Ulu. It falls for Kumete out wide now to Mabuya. Giovanni Fernandez defending. There is a cross by Mabuya. The head there by Ulu. Goalkeeper's out. There is Kumete. Corner again for Richards Bay. Well, they've suddenly turned it up a notch, have Richards Bay, and two players have remained on the ground following those contested headers in the box for Polokwane City, including their goalkeeper, Lindo Kuhle Matebula.
1: Now, Lindo Kuhle didn't really need to come out for that one, because there was a number of bodies in front of him, which is his own players, and he clashed into his own players, and that's where the communication comes in. Who's taking what role? The communicator. Yes, everybody needs to communicate at the back, but he clashes into two of his own players. And fortunately, it doesn't go in the back of the goals. A little bit more communication would have done. He would have done better in this situation, but also it's the first game. We can't expect the world. However, some teams prepare so much better that they know the first games are the most important ones for them.
0: So, more words from the coach here. Willie Moloto takes an opportunity to get some thoughts through to his midfielders. Still waiting for the Richards Bay corner. All parties back onto their feet, though. Edwin Ramaja having his boots put back on. Goalkeeper taking his place in the box, and they're preparing for the second corner here for Richards Bay, organizing themselves in the box. Lebogang Kaki dishes out instructions, and it's played short again. something

0: Really, they've been working on it in the training ground. Barnes whips it, and it's too much there. It floats over the bar. Goal kick.
1: Talking about Barnes, I think it's his second stint at Richards Bay, because he left for Stellenbosch. Had a good run. I think he really, really played a pivotal part in what they achieved towards the season that he was there. And he comes back. I think Mr. Biela really, really enjoys Barnes and his team, because it gives him that aggression, that attacking aggression. You can see when he's on the ball, he can make things happen at times, because he's that type of winger where he's hard running. One, technically, he's as good enough of a player to take you on.
0: Kumete working now on the left side. Good work as he drops a shoulder, enters into the final third. Can't enter into the box before he's stopped by the brilliant centre pairing of Polokwane City. Third corner for the Natal Rich Boys. We saw a goal come from the set piece route. They've gone with the two corners that they've had. They've all played them short. Something clearly they've been working on in the training ground. Do they go a different option here? Lots of pushing and shoving in the box, and it looks like Mtembu is looking to dish up something here. And there is the clearance. There's the overhead clearance as well on the edge of the line. It's nearly stolen off Zikali, and he does some good work in the middle of the park to win a free kick. Featured 29 times last year of the 30 games that Richards Bay played. He only scored two times, but so influential in their overall play. It's been six fouls in the game, four belonging to Polokwane City, two for Richards Bay, as they prepare for the dead ball here. Mtembu clips one towards the box, and there is the header away. Good clearance that by Kambala. It breaks here. Philander still pressing. 3v3 situation for Rise and Shine. He tries to cut it back, and he does. It's Daniels. He can't pull the trigger. Oh, Zikali can come away with it. Natal Rich Boys survive there. Ulu can't go over the halfway line before he is stopped in his process. There is the press, though, by Kumete and Ulu. Rise and Shine beat that press with the long ball over the top. Back to Otieno in goal for Richards Bay. Morgan, I was asking you the question earlier when Polokwane City scored about Hugo Pros and how he feels that just the overall standard of the players taking the professional football professionally, just not there in the PSL. Do you share the same sentiment?
1: Look, I wanted him to elaborate, you know, what he means if we don't take our football as professional as it should be. Yes, somewhere, somehow it could be better. But he needed to elaborate, because he's been in the situation and he's taken teams to the World Cup. He's been to the World Cup when he was young, and he took a couple of teams. So I think he needed to elaborate. His technical report and his post-mortem report will be very important for the next coach to come in and also look at it. And if they share the same sentiments, they can look at it with a magnifying glass.
0: Richards Bay hustling and bustling in the middle of the ground, and there is the foul on Kumete. If he's kept his cards in his pockets, yeah. Challenge there coming from surprise. Mantosi not letting him go anywhere there, making himself big, is the right back. We've had 30 minutes worth of football. It's 1-0 to Polokwane City at the Mhlatuze Sports Complex. They lead against Richards Bay, courtesy of Rodney Mapangule. There is the clearance by Philander, as Richards Bay continue to work it in this Polokwane half, carving out this defense. Oh, it falls favorably. Zikali lets it rip. Low driven attempt, a grass cutter, but the effort is sedate. It's tame at the end, and easy picking for the goalkeeper.
1: Yeah, easy picking. I think he could have taken a different technique, because ngatikalumponzi lapo. So it's one of those situations that I didn't see it correctly, but it looked like that's what he did.
0: There's a head away by skipper Lebogang Nkaki. Not too far out, though. Richards Bay looking for the response. This is Zikali. He's going to switch it out wide the way of Mabuya. Mbuya plays it down.

0: It's at the feet now of Mtembu. Now Barnes. Good work here by Richards Peguru. Good retention of the ball. Mabuya. We've held 64% possession after 31 minutes and completed 122 passes, only compared to the 56 of Polokwane City. This is Ulu. And he is defended while their throw comes for Polokwane City. Ulu, also one of their new signings, signed from Milford FC. Kicked off their season at the Orlando Amstel Arena yesterday, went 2-0 down to the defending champions. They did put up a fight though, went to watch that game physically myself.
1: That's how much you invested into the game. You go yourself, and I like that. It just goes to show that the reason why you're here, you just don't invest in just speaking the good game, and you watch it, you know. And sometimes you don't see the things that the camera shows. And I must commend you for that. When I grow up, I want to be like you.
0: Only the legendary status of Morgan Gould is something I can wish to acquire. 32 minutes on the clock here. Tempo a little bit slower from a Polokwane City perspective. And I gather they would want that. It was onslaughts after onslaughts after onslaught from Richards Bay. Perhaps just to calm things down a bit here. Clearance by Makalala. Down it falls at the Natal Rich boys' feet. They look to come out with it here. It's at the feet of Mtembu. 4 goals and 1 assist last season for Mtembu Barnes. The crowd just senses some excitement every time he's on the ball. This is Zikali. Delightful ball over the top that was looking for Mtembu. It was eventually cleared. This is Mguni. Out wide to Philander. Oh, a nice touch there by Philander for Nkwe. Now Nkwe is onto it, is the left back. Always overlapping. And adding another option, adding the overload on this left side. Good work there by Mlinega. Zikali. Green room now. Space on the outside left channel for Kumete. Kumete forced slightly out of the box. Now this is Ulu. Ulu tries to play it to Zikali. Zikali is dispossessed and it falls here for Philander. He's in his own half, but he delivers something of magic for Tidimalo Molokwane if he's onside. He looked like he was. Couldn't get to the ball. Tidimalo Molokwane played at a team called Omi Rockets in the Northwest ABC Motsepe League in the second division of South African football. Now signed a 3-year deal for the 21-year-old that he'll spend at Polokwane.
1: Molokwane playing for Polokwane.
0: Yep.
1: Yeah, it's a bit of a rhyme there.
0: Like those matches made in heaven. Reminds me of Arsene Wenger as well. For a very long time, I thought Arsenal was named after Arsene Wenger.
1: Aibo. Tando, tell me you're joking.
0: Kumete. As a kid, Morgan, you know, you see Arsenal and then there's this coach and his name is also Arsene. Cut from the same cloth as Tidimalo Molokwane, I guess.
1: But nevertheless, I think you then obviously understood that it was just, as you were saying, match made in heaven. What a team that he had in that Arsenal. One of my favorite players is Patrick Vieira. And something that I learned from him. Every time he'd be a tackle, it would be a tackle pass. So he doesn't just tackle. He tackles to pass on to the next move.
0: That is Richards Bay on to the next move here through Zikali on this right side. Barnes is adding another option. But there's space here from Mtembu. Out wide now to Kumete, and there is the tackle by Manuel Kambala. Now this is Banele Mguni, tries to play out with it. The 22-year-old made his debut back in August last year. He was signed for Langalibalele Sports Academy. He was looking for teams these sides, or for players these sides rather, finding them in the grassroots and developing them to the highest level. Also in Apollos, you'll remember, and his last season, 2 seasons ago now for Polokwane City. Now here is the press. They come out with it. Over the halfway line goes Barnes. Ulu, the former Milford man. Oh, nice work there.

0: by Uqulu. Uqulu, step overs, putting up the afterburners, and even better challenge by surprise Mantosi.
1: Yeah, it's going to be a good contest. You can see he's a bulky player. He's very strong and he looks very confident. I just want to see him after a couple of games. You know, if he does then hit the back of the net, you know, that whole confidence comes through. Them entrusting him in the front is one thing. He needs to also now repay them and say, you know what, as much as I look the real deal, this is the real deal that you'll find.
0: Oh, goalkeeper almost spills the ball there following the whipped in ball. Polokwane City, and then he subsequently hits the ground. Is Lindokuhle Mathebula quickly back up on his feet. He releases, then hits the ground again. He's going to need another look here to be paid at him, the goalkeeper. We've had 37 minutes played of football. It's 1-0 Polokwane City. As we've got another big stoppage here, and he collides with his own player there. Not the best handling wise.
1: Look at the height of the ball, where the ball is. Any defender or any attacker could have gotten that ball. He needs to catch it at the highest point, and that's one of the things the goalkeepers really, they've got the advantage of the hands. And look, if you can jump as high and use your hands and catch the ball at the highest point, there's no need for the keeper to clash with these players like that. So Polokwane City need to look at that situation and how that situation came about. Richards Bay should now say to themselves, look, we found a small vulnerability in the game of the goalkeeper, which is Mathebula. Put the ball in where I should say, in English they say low-hanging fruit, and drive it, because he gets it wrong and he spills it, and just wait for the second ball. But nevertheless, I think football is football. Unfortunately, no one's really injured, because that's what the referee was stopped the game for.
0: Slowly makes his way back up onto his feet, Mathebula. We get a look at the goal once again. Delightful ball that came through from the new man, Philander, setting up Mapangule. And that is the difference with 38 minutes of football that have been played here at Mhlatshuze Sports Complex. It's Polokwane City that are in the driver's seat here against Richards Bay. They won 9 times last season, Polokwane City, but they did not beat Richards Bay last year. The last time that they beat Richards Bay, you'd have to go back to the 30th of March, back at the beginning or at the end of the previous 24-25 season. And the ball runs again finally here for Richards Bay. Barnes. The Milford man. They actually lost to Milford at the Premier's Cup. Did Richards Bay, went down in the semi-finals to Richards to Milford. This is Barnes. Polokwane City were playing in the Mafori Cup. Look to see all these pre-season tournaments that are developing now in South Africa. Here is Mabuya. Sekukune United winners of that Mafori Cup. Slowly reaching 40 minutes on the clock. This is Zikali. Oh, he lays it off brilliantly there for Kumete. Kumete. Oh, he's laid it up again for Zikali. He lets it rip, and the goalkeeper responds at the near post. Well, they've knocked and they've huffed and they've puffed. But the shots haven't really been convincing. The attacks haven't really had the sting, Morgan. They're going to have to defend here. The counter-attack for Lander shoots from far.
1: Slowly building up to be the game that Richards Bay know how to play very well and overload. What I like about them, they overload the side. Sometimes they come to the midfield and they overload there. And they make sure that they play the intricate 1-2s where it will leave you guessing what the next move is. And they're so intelligent, these KZN players and the KZN team. Their structure is based around football played on the ground, and not really, they're not dominant in aerial strength. That's why you'll find a lot of their teams, the KZN teams, know how to play from behind. Should it be the Golden Arrows, should it be the AmaZulus, that's the football that they play. Take it for is it an excuse that they're on the beach, they play a lot of beach football? Maybe it could be.
0: Milford as well yesterday had signs of that in their first outing. Here is Nkwe, sends it. It's not a good clearance, that, and it's a shot by Philander. Goalkeeper makes a save. Brilliant save, that. It was available there for Philander. He didn't have the requisite contact, and now they can turn defense into attack. Barnes turning Nkwe inside and out. This is Nqaba Qulu. He sees that Mthembu is running onto it. This is Zikali. Quickly they seize and assist Polokwane City and try to cover the spaces. And they've got back in their numbers really well there as Richards Bay knock it around. Oh, lovely ball over the top. That on this right from Zikali to Barnes. This is Barnes. Barnes is going to clip it back to Zikali now, who's in the box. And he doesn't have a great first touch there. And he's forced to, I don't know whether he's trying to pass it back there to Barnes, but it is going to be a throw here for Polokwane City in their own half, and they've absorbed some pressure, I tell you, over the past 10 minutes.
1: You can tell that they want to get a goal, and unfortunately, a little bit of a slip up, you know, one opportunity for Philander on the one side, then that also spurs them on to say, they disorganized. Let's get them on when they disorganize, and it's a better way for Richards Bay to get them.
0: Three attempts at goal for Polokwane City, two attempts and two at goal for Richards Bay. Now, here comes the service from the left side, that by Makalala, the defender playing high up there for Richards Bay. They've held 68% now of this ball as we slowly approach halftime. 1-0, 43 minutes here. Tembu. Darts, Mthembu still going, and Mthembu gets the free kick. Dangerous position, as it's just outside that D line.
1: And you have players like Sanele Barnes, notably one that could deliver a great ball, not knowing how they've set up as Richards Bay United. One thing you must commend about Polokwane City, they're transitional into defense. From attack into defense, they do a phenomenal job. They make sure that they have numbers and numbers behind the ball, and that makes it difficult for them to be broken down. So Richards Bay must make sure that every time they get the ball, get them when they disorganize and think forward, run forward, play forward. That's the only way for them to break a stubborn Polokwane team up.
0: Well, let's see what they conjure up with this dead ball. Looks dangerous. They've got three on top of it. Makalala's there, Barnes is there. Looks like Kumete is the other player that are talking about this one. It will be Barnes, and the wall does its job directly against the wall. And now Polokwane City are going to try and attack. Philander can't get it, but Mguni can, and he passes it over the halfway line the way of Nkwe. Lots of space still for Mguni, but Nkwe chooses to whip it the way of Tidimalo. Oh, he can't touch it there. That was a good ball.
1: Oh, that was a manna from heaven. I think Polokwane should have just focused his eyes on the ball and just breathe a little bit better, because on the run, it's really, really difficult to get that ball on the run. And players like the former players of Kaizer Chiefs and former Sundowns player, Billiard, was a phenomenal when it comes to bringing the ball down from an aerial position and on the move. It's a really hard craft and a hard skill to master.
0: Castro would do it really nicely as well. In that jersey 8 of Kaizer Chiefs. 45 minutes on the clock here at the Mhlatuze Sports Complex. Should have a good added time and stoppage time. Injury and stoppage time will get the confirmation now. 4 minutes is the added time for you at the end of the 45. Polokwane City still in the driver's seat. Tembu. Good work here by Mthembu as he continues to press it. Nearly falls here for Nqaba Qulu. Oh, big chance. And Qulu has fired it wide. Oh, the chance falls for the new signing. Nqaba Qulu, he scored in the Premier's Cup. And it just fell for him there.
1: Yeah, a bit of a hint of offside. Yet again, inexperience. Is this Hugo Bruce saying, these are the situations that we need to take care of? Because that looked so much easier to put the ball in with your instep. And, you know, give yourself an opportunity to score the most simplest goal. He wanted to go for a rocket. And unfortunately, in in one of the coaches that I played for, goalkeeper no elefanto. Don't kill him. He's not an elephant.
0: Could have gone for the, you know, the near post there. More subtler option perhaps would have worked. But we're in 1 minute into the four added minutes here. And Rise and Shine have got the lead, but they haven't held the ball here. They've been looking for it with a torch here in Richards Bay this afternoon. This is Nkwe. Good work here by Nkwe. Giovanni Philander working it. There is the clearance. Header back by Mapangule. Goal scorer here today. And the central midfielder clears it, but clears it wayward there. Tuli Maklisha. Played for African Stars in Namibia. Signed earlier this year, January. So he's spent 7 good months now at Richards Bay. There's a throw by Nkwe. Oh, turned there by Molokwane. Shot from far by the captain, Kaiki. Perhaps very ambitious there, the skipper. Almost at halfway when he drills that. And Otieno can start it again for the Natal Rich Boys. Looking to go into the halftime break with things level. Great touch that by Kumete. He hits the turf though. Feels that he was fouled rather, Makalala. And the referee says no. Looks away. Goal kick for Polokwane City. What would coach Willie Moloto say to his Rise and Shine team at halftime, Morgan?
1: I think honestly he'd be really, really proud of them. I think he needs to also just commend them and remind them to say it's only the first half, you're leading, you're not winning the game. Be honest, be truthful. Make sure you get opportunities. When this opportunity arises, be clinical enough to take it, because Richards Bay are playing at home. Second half is going to be really testing for them. How they're going to come out, they're going to definitely change tactically.
0: Now, here is Manuel Kambala peeling away on the right side for Rise and Shine. Can they get something before half-time? That would change the complexion of this one entirely, and perhaps that half-time dressing room talk as well. Oh, great strength there by Kambalala. And just calling to calm it down is Rodney Mapangule. They're playing with a double six, Utu Kambalala and Mapangule. This is Banele Mguni. Touched by Giovanni Philander. He's looked lively in his debut here for Polokwane City. Couple of players having their debut here today that have looked really, really good. Raymond Daniels with a touch on that right side. He darts back infield. Daniels is clipped. And there is the foul following the challenge from Umakalala in Richards' behalf. Perhaps this is the last movement of the first half.
1: It could be a great movement. I think let's see how switched on the Polokwane players are. Are they going to go into, are they taking this on themselves to say, hey, let's just get to the halfway mark and with this 1-0, or they're going to take advantage of the situation, because this is a situation that they can profit from.
0: They did score from the dead ball. This time they've got Manuel as well as Tlongwe on top of it. So let's see. Last movement of the first stanza. The opening game celebrating 30 years of the Betway Premiership. Here is Nkwe, and easy pickings for Otieno in goal. And that is indeed the last movement of the first half. And what a first half that was. A first half in which the home side absolutely dominates the ball is Richards Bay. In totality, in that first half, they held more than 60% of the ball compared to the 32 of Polokwane City. Although the big goal came early on, Giovanni Philander putting it from the corner and Rodney Mapangule applying his head is the difference at halftime. Morgan Gould, your halftime thoughts?
1: I think the possession was obviously with the home team being Richards Bay, as you're saying, you know. But the most important thing is the shots on target. It's really close, but one big chance that Polokwane City takes, and that cost them to take the lead. They just need to come into this game. But it's odd, really, because Richards Bay had more corners than Polokwane City, and you know, sometimes possession doesn't need to lead to penetration, and they're not penetrating them right in the right areas. Yes, they have the ball. Mhlathuzi Stadium is a fortress for them, but currently they're not making it a fortress.
0: So that is how things look at halftime. It is Polokwane City 1-0 to the Natal Rich Boys. Don't go anywhere. We'll be back for the second half.

0: of, you know, expectation for me.
1: In the boxer, goes!
0: Beauty, beauty.
1: It's Mapangole who rises high to get rise and shine ahead in this encounter. Philander with his first assist for his new side from a corner.

0: Oh, it's a thing of beauty. One of my favorite saxophonists, as I've told you before, it's Kirk Whalum and The Wave. A classic before that from singer-songwriters in their own right. Husband and wife, Ashford and Simpson, What Becomes of Love? Haven't heard that track in many, many years, and I hope it brought back some wonderful memories for you too. I hope the entire program did something positive for your soul that will carry you for the rest of the week until we meet again the next time for the next weekend's edition of the Soundtrack of Your Life. With me, Ernest Pillay, I leave you in good hands. Dino Madramutu is going to be with you with a classical fix, 4 to 7 p.m. Stay here on SAFM. Time now, just gone 4 o'clock. 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
1: Thanks, Ernest. Top stories this hour. Ramaphosa encourages citizens to vote despite challenges and five killed after ferry catches fire in Indonesia. Good afternoon. Let's begin with election news. ANC President Cyril Ramaphosa says service delivery challenges should not deter South Africans from casting their vote. Ramaphosa took to the streets of Emalahleni in Mpumalanga to push his party's voter registration drive in the municipality today. This comes as the IEC hosts their final voter registration weekend ahead of the November polls. Speaking to the media, Ramaphosa says although there is still progress to be made, new developments are currently underway.
2: Well, what I would say to a person who has been discouraged in the past because of failures of service delivery, I would say they should look at the developments on infrastructure are ticking up. There's a great improvement. We said at the beginning of the year that we're deploying 1 trillion rand, and we're beginning to see that money now beginning to flow.
1: The IEC urges South Africans to use the remaining hour of the final day of registration to go to the stations and register their details, the Commission's CEO Sy Mamabolo.
3: The Electoral Commission urges all South Africans to use the remaining hours of the final day of voting station-based registration to update their details ahead of the local government elections, which are scheduled on the 4th of November 2026. At this stage, all 23,699 voting stations across the country remain open, and they'll do so until 5 o'clock today.
1: More than 5,000 voting stations are open across KwaZulu-Natal. IFP leader Vilenkosini Hlabisa has been leading the party's voter registration drive in Othongathi, north of Durban, an area battling with service delivery issues and still recovering from the devastating tornado in June 2024. IFP councillor in the eThekwini Metro, Mdungosi.
4: There are challenges in areas like this, issues of service delivery. You have seen that there are so many leaks across. Well, eThekwini, we are trying to put things together with regards to the plumbers who are not at work so far. We are seeing the light at the end of the tunnel. And I must say that as IFP, we have put a lot in terms of the support during the time where these people, they had affected by tornadoes.
1: The Western Cape High Court will tomorrow hear the DA's challenge to the Expropriation Act. The party wants the court to declare it unconstitutional and invalid. It alleges that the process to pass it was faulty and unclear, and it goes against the constitutional protection of property rights. President Cyril Ramaphosa signed the act in January last year. DA leader Jordan Hill-Lewis.
5: No government should be given vague and sweeping powers to take what belongs to South Africans without compensation. This case is about every family's home, every entrepreneur's business, every worker's pension, and every South African who hopes one day to own something they can call their own. The DA rejects expropriation without.
6: It must have been a nick or not a knock, should I say, against either way one of the body parts that he really can't push. Because it's the first game of the season, he doesn't need to risk. And kudos to the medical staff if that's the case.
7: Well, they do have that crucial MTN 8 quarter final next week, Saturday, against Mamelodi Sundowns. So perhaps starting to preserve him for that, Polokwane City, after finishing 7th last year in the Betway Premiership. Wow, good work there by Jersey 27, Ulu, for Richards Bay. They've got the ball here in Polokwane City half, and they've taken that momentum that they ended the first half with, and they've started this second half with the same type of mojo. There's a switch by Mabuya. Who's looking for Kumete. No, this is Mguni. Back to the defenders of Polokwane City. Now out wide, they share it. Good alteration of the ball here by Rise and Shine. Kambala. Last season, away from home, Polokwane City played 15 games half their season, which they only won 5. They drew 5 times and they lost 5 times. They earned in total 20 points on their travels in last year's Betway Premiership. Scored 10 goals away from home as well. So of the 21 they scored, half of them were scored away from home. As they get a throw here is Richards Bay on this left side. Good work and pace here by Kumete. I've liked the look of this 21-year-old youngster. Last season, he played more than 1,700 minutes for the Natal Rich Boys. Mtembu. Dwight is taking it the way of Mabuya. This is Barnes. And the tempo has remained the same for the Natal Rich Boys here, Morgan.
6: Yeah, definitely. The tempo has remained the same. They're a team that prides themselves on fitness. And if you've seen last towards the end of the season, they really pushed all the teams, the likes of Orlando Pirates, I think, getting a draw here at the Mthathuzi Stadium with Siema salvaging a point for them. So you could tell that they're very strong when it comes to that.
7: I remember that game, a very late equalizer that by Siema. Polokwane City actually come into this game on the back of a winless run at the end of the 2025-2026 Betway Premiership season. They played their last game, a 1-1 draw against Marumo Gallants. They had a 1-1 against Golden Arrows, 0-0 against Richards Bay in that process, lost to Sundowns, lost to AmaZulu. Scooped up. The clearance, the way there of the right channel where Molokwane is. They lost 1 in April of this year against Stellenbosch, 1-0 at home. That is Polokwane City. Daniels in Richards Bay half. He takes a tumble and the ball is stolen off him by Thuli. Nice passes. Zikali, the way of Ulu. Foul for Richards Bay.
6: That's what you get when you let Richards Bay start playing the ball around you. The confidence grows, the crowd gets behind them, and they're a team that operates, as I said, you know, KZN teams are highly known for the given goals, you know. The third man running, and it's their DNA. So if Polokwane City wants to dominate this game, they must make it really difficult for them to combine and make 4 or 5 passes, because confidence grows and they start pulling the Nikki out of you, and they might just get themselves a much needed equalizer if they continue to play like this.
7: So it's Mtembu. It's on it here. Now Mtembu sends something to the box. Dangerous then. It looks like it's headed away for a corner for the Natal Rich Boys. It would be now corner number 3 for them. 50 minutes into the game. 1-0 still Polokwane City. Last victory for Richards Bay came 1-0 against TS Galaxy. And it is their 4th corner rather on the stroke of 50 minutes. 2 of them went short and they crossed one to the box. Let's see what they do with this one. What does Barnes conjure up? Here they go. Oh, head there by Thuli. It was a big header, but away it goes. Mguni fights for it for Rise and Shine. Tries to start the counter-attack, but they can't get beyond the big CDM. Nakisha. And it will be rise and shine, Paul, to the frustration of Richards Bay, who were ready to move with the throw-in, but the referee blowing the way of rise and shine there. For that, Mtembu obstructing the way of Daniels. So it's going to be rise and shine, Paul. They play it quickly. It falls at the feet of Richards Bay. Oh, a long ball that by the goalkeeper, Otieno, that looks for Kulu. Nkwe away by Nkwe. This is Mtembu that now brings it into his stride. Great work by Mtembu. Switches the ground out wide. Oh, lovely take this. Oh, it takes down into the box as well. He's gone down there as Gumete, and the referee has looked away. The calls of the crowd at the Mhlatshuze Sports Complex fall on deaf ears.
6: What a sublime touch. I think one must commend the player for under pressure at the ball, running forward, thinking forward, and also knowing what he wants to do, his next move is. Unfortunately, he reminded himself quickly that this is the Betway. It's not the World Cup, because things like that would be revealed. But clean tackle. I don't think there's anything there. I
7: see a tug there by Matonsi. Not enough contact for you, Morgan.
6: Yeah, it's handbags, you know. When someone says handbags, it's a nosebleed. It's one of those situations where even if it was a tug, is it enough to make you go down like that?
7: So Richards Bay still working here. They've got themselves a free kick. Nguni on Makalala.
6: I like the structure of Polokwane City, you know. Since they have the lead, they know from the former coach Mputi was really he prided himself in defensive organization.
7: So here comes the ball then for Richards Bay. It falls for Shezi. He's been quiet. New signing as well as Shezi Barnes tried to leave it with the back flick. Mabuya. Shezi Barnes, as they work it here. Richards Bay is going to fall here. It falls on the bye for Kumete. He doesn't quite pull the trigger that time, and they're going to be counter-attacked. Oh, he's quick, this guy. Raymond Daniels, speedy, and they can't catch him. It's a brilliant take, though, by the defender that stops that blistering counter-attack. He penetrated into this Richards Bay half. Now, Kulu. Ngaba Kulu, the former Medford man. Zikali scoops it over the top for Kulu, who's still running here. Now this is Kulu in the final third. He slips, but his backup is the Milford man. Former Milford man, Zikali. Received it from Kamete. Oh, nice little touches there by Zikali. So confident, so affluent, enjoying his football. This is Kumete. He's kept it in play. Good work by Kumete. In the final third, Barnes tries to go into the box now. Barnes is in the box here for Richards Bay. He works and he looks for the options. Lots of orange shirts in that box. Makalala forced out wide. Kumete. Zikali looks for the angle. This is Mtembu. Mtembu. And finally, they dispossessed of that ball. Oh, Richards Bay, it was a mid to low block, and now that mid to low block needs to turn into attack. It's a Travella pass, and it's a brilliant Travella pass the way of Nkwe. And Chloe Nkwe does keep it in play here for Rise and Shine. Into the final third, they go on the by Mgoni. Oh, he hits the bar in the second attempt for Molo Kwane, is into the net, and the flag hasn't come up. It's a second goal here for Rise and Shine. Didi Malo Molo Kwane on debut. And that is maybe the game that's dwindled away from Richards Bay. 2-0, Morgan Gould.
6: The defensive organization from Polokwane is very, very important to this goal, because they set back, they went into a low block, waited for the right opportunity, waited for the right runs to be made. They played the balls on the wing, made sure that they played the ball into the box. Second phase of the cross, hits a sublime ball, and Molokwane, just as a sniffer, he could sniff the situation that it's going to come to him at some point, and puts a ball in the back of the net. I think this is a dominant performance in the second half. it's too early to say that if the game's wrapped up, but this is definitely a good goal scored, good team goal.
7: Well, I thought the first shot by Banele Mguni with the outside of his boots was simply stunning. It hits the crossbar, it falls again. It's the easiest of touches for the former Army Rockets man, Molo Kwane. And it is two for Rise and Shine against Richards Bay. They haven't scored two goals against Richards Bay in the past five games. And they did score three, did Polokwane, rather, in March of last year in that last game. They scored 3-1 on that day. Kept a clean sheet against them, 0-0 last year. But a 2-0 is something which we haven't seen in a while between these sides. Will it remain like that? Mapangule. Tembu. In their own half now are Richards Bay. Now they penetrate over the halfway line. I guess, Morgan, there's the old saying in football, it's not about how much of the ball you have, it's what you do with the ball. Polokwane City haven't held most of the ball yet today, but they've put the ball into the net. Reminds me a bit of that Banyana Banyana Tanzania game as well, where South Africa has had the ball and it's about putting the ball into the net, and that's what Rise and Shine have done here today.
6: Yeah, it's about putting the ball in the back of the net. It's important. You may have the possession, you may have everything in this game, but if you don't put the ball in the back of the net, and that's what matters. Polokwane City has done the utmost to put the ball in the back of the net twice.
7: AmaZulu were the victorious KZN team yesterday against Stellenbosch. Away from home, they played that game at Paro Park when Gwenya scored in the 59th minute from the penalty spot. Durban City were losers to Sekukune by a goal to nil in a reunion of the two Kaizer Chiefs coaches. That was an interesting tactical battle. So one KZN team has won today, this weekend. All the others have not. And it's a KZN team that finished the highest in the PSL last year in the top four, AmaZulu. Skumete. Dispossessed is Skumete. Now here come Polokwane City, Rise and Shine. Didimalo Molokwane, rubber hitting the road. He puts the ball into the box. Is it available for someone? No, it isn't. Instead, it's going to be cleared. Great work there by Mlinega. Backline for Richards Bay, making sure that nothing further happens for this Polokwane City team, who've only beaten Richards Bay three times before in the past. In the 12 games they've played, they've only won a quarter of those games. Otieno. Up by Otieno.
6: It must be difficult to be Otieno now, right? You get the ball twice out of your goals, and your strikers are not coming to the party. Kulu got a beautiful, beautiful chance, didn't capitalize on it. Then Polokwane City, on the other hand, a scuffed shot, a rebound, a very good set piece, and that's what calls a day for them.
7: Movement now there for Richards Bay, and the goalkeeper quickly reacts. Polokwane City, who kept 13 clean sheets in last year's domestic season, on track for another one here. It is 60 minutes on the clock. An hour's worth of football has been played here at the Mhlatuze Sports Complex. 2-0 to Rise and Shine, away by Shezi. They pick up the pressure there. Polokwane City, and the faces in the crowd of Richards Bay tell us a tale. Faces have slightly bleak right now, and it's really cold. They say in KZN, if it's 17 degrees Celsius, it's basically snowing, and you can see the wind was very much a feature in the first half. Quietened down in this stanza. Mapangule. It's with Nkwe now for Polokwane City as they dispossessed by the CDM. Nakishwa. But they win it back halfway. Shezi. Not the best of first touch.

0: need to do to beat this goalkeeper today. In terms of away clean sheets, they had 6 away clean sheets last year, Polokwane City.
1: 6 clean sheets that just go to show that defensively they've done so well. And you can see when they're out of possession, you have the four last defenders and one in front of them. It just goes to show that they are really priding themselves on trying to keep what they have in their armor right now.
0: 62 minutes, 2-0, Polokwane City. As Richards Bay work it in Polokwane City half. This is Inega. It was under some pressure there from Polokwane. Able to shake him off. Now they're working on that back line. Mabuya. The entire team is pressing. The entire Richards Bay team is in this half now. Barnes. Always such a tricky customer on that right side. He's played it back to Mabuya. Nakishwa. Oh, it's fallen at the feet of Manele Mguni as Polokwane City recover possession. And nippy passes. They're not afraid to pass this ball. It's not a route one up the field and clear it. Happy to still play it. Didimalo Polokwane with the touch in Richards Bay half. Player stayed down for Richards Bay. It looks like it is Jersey 20 in Tembu. They keep going, do rise and shine. Using the width of the ground well, although Kumete has cut this one out in his own half. Here comes Kumete. Options, and he's shed it out wide. This is Mtembu. Mtembu can't shoot. Brilliant defending there. He thanks the man who passed him the ball and intercepted it. Kumete, he just was unable to apply the finishing touch.
1: Yeah, he wasn't able to apply. I just want to see that in hindsight, did the ball bubble up in front of him? Because Kumete did so well attracting two players and playing it open to, his first touch evaded him a little bit because it looked like it bubbled. At the same time, he couldn't get, but good defending from Polokwane City. They're leaving nothing to chance.
0: So here comes the corner for Richards Bay. It's corner number 5. It's whooped in. Oh, and it's nearly gone in from the corner there. Has it taken a touch? That's what all the players are asking in the box. And I think it's going to remain Richards Bay ball here. Desperate times. Desperation starting to creep in. Makalala. Oh, that was a decent ball. Goalkeeper gets the slightest of contact on that. And it's going to be... It is deferred, rather, for corner number 6 here for the Natal Rich Boys. What is it going to take to give here this afternoon? Tembu this time on top of the in-swinger. It's fallen. Yes, still available in the box. It's bubbling around for every headers all around. And the goalkeeper, Lindo Guhle Mathebula, gathers it in the air. And he's limping a little bit here, Morgan. The goal. He doesn't look like he's moving as comfortably.
1: Yeah, he's not going to be moving comfortably because everything is happening in the air. You know, it's one of those situations where he needs to protect himself.
0: Tembu has won it again. The ball has predominantly belonged to the Natal Rich Boys. After 65 minutes, the possession sits at 66% ball possession for Richards Bay. Makalala. They've completed 326 passes compared to the 121 of Polokwane City. And they now choose to go to their substitute bench. Richards Bay. Nzama, one of the players to come on. Barnes and Lindo Guhle Zikali coming off a double change. Siyabonga, 5th season in the top flight. Simpiwe Mncinega is the player to apply his head. The center back rises in the corner. We've seen 2 goals from set pieces here today. And suddenly the game has not quite evaded them. 69 minutes, 2-1, Polokwane City. How about this, Morgan Gould?
1: I did say it. There was a bit of discrepancies when it comes to the goalkeeper's positioning. Firstly, again, they're overcommitted. Polokwane had 7 players and Richards Bay only had 5 players. So that goes to show that technically, when it comes to the discipline in the box, they're not really on par, both teams.
0: Well, now this game has suddenly come alive, especially for Richards Bay. 2-1. No clean sheets for Polokwane City. As we approach the 70th minute, so plenty of time to go. Can they complete a turnaround? The last time they played each other, those sides, the two previous games have produced

0: scores. A 0-0 and a 1-1. Haven't seen a 2-2 though. As the goalkeeper plays it, is Lindo Guhle. Not quite win. The header falling down there is Maqisha. They recycle it to the Natal Rich boys. Suddenly now they feel. Suddenly now they believe. Here's the goal scorer. And the hero maybe today, Mqinega. Playing it in their own half. They're patient with it. Richards Bay. Over the top. Long ball methodology. There's another header on. Was looking for Kulu. It didn't find him. Mahlala. Lundi Mahala, 22-year-old. That plays for Richards Bay. He's from the Eastern Cape. He's played at amateur low teams such as Spears FC, United Brothers. He's also played at Chipper's MDC team, their under 23 reserves. And the possession in the second half hasn't quite altered. It was 61% in the first half to Richards Bay. It's 62 in the second half. Otieno on the ball. He tries to play it, but it's intercepted halfway. And then they relinquish the ball. They give it back to Richards Bay. Mqinega. Nzama. Oh, nice work by Nzama. The former Milford man has got the crowd on their feet now. And that's what these people have come here to see. Mtembu. Mtembu plays it down. There's no one there for Richards Bay. Now Mudise away. That Giovanni Philander Mudise change was a defensive one. I don't know perhaps if it's worked out to good effect for Polokwane City. But he's been definitely playing more defensive as Mudise. He's a left back. Perhaps they've lacked up front.
1: Yeah, they've lacked up front. I think also giving them more defensive duties to orchestrate, because one, if you put a defensive player, you are now bringing him back. Ah, I see one of the players that I had a hand on to also, Monty. Monty's one of the... he's been playing a lot coming off from the bench. I think he's one of those players that can show up the game, and this is his third season. And I hope he just grows in leaps and bounds, can dictate the game, can slow down the game, the tempo of the game, which I think the coach relies on players like Monty, because the experience is steadily grapping up.
0: Youngster as well is Moiketsi Batlabane. Tswana SA Tsakane. Let's see if he can have a bit of an impact there for Rise and Shine. We've got less than 20 minutes to go. It's 72 minutes on the clock. 2-1 to Polokwane City here against Richards Bay. This is Mtembu. In the middle of the park. Naqisa. Out wide. Richards Bay patiently build it. This is Mabuya. Remember, there is one more Betway Premiership game this weekend. It will feature Siwelele and the Rockets, TS Galaxy, that kickoff later this afternoon. And then MTN8 next weekend should be absolutely thrilling. We've got all the games for you on SABC Sports and our radio stations. For now, this is Ulu weaving. Nice work there by Ulu. Monty, first contribution of the game is going to be a clearance. Mtembu wins it back. Makalala sends a long, lofty ball there to the box, and it's the recipient is the goalkeeper, Lindo Guhle Mathebula. So Polokwane City on track now for their fourth ever victory against Richards Bay, but they're going to have to hold on. Mabuya's won this one, and he's penetrated the half. Nzama, always so lively whenever he gets onto the ball. This is Nakosha. Back out wide to Mabuya. Mabuya's going to send some service here to the box. Ulu was waiting. The attack hasn't lost its sting. Nzama still got it. He's laying it off here from Tembu, who fires it and fires it against the back of Ulu in the box. But Mabuya's still on it here. Mabuya's got it, and he's going to send something to the box. He can't quite deliver it there.
1: It's one of those games where now the game is livening up. Richards Bay is chasing the game, and you can see that intelligent press from them. You know, now they want to play with the ball at their feet and also without the ball, because it lets you get an opportunity, because once a team drops back lower, you are more close and closer to their goals, and the more they make mistakes is the more you'll profit from this. And Richards Bay are really coming out of the, I don't know if they're starting blocks, they came out slower than starting blocks, but definitely a tactic that works for them. Now overloading the sides. When the sides are actually overloaded and they've covered for that, Polokwane City, they expose the center. And that's where I think the coaching staff also brings back Ukumeto. Coach Kumeto will obviously assist alongside with Coach Ronnie Gabriel. Will install something really, really different, because expose the one side and then the other side is left lingering. So this for me is something that we can really just put our eyes on, because this game's about to change.
0: Well, then a bit of pain is Edwin Ramaja, Polokwane City man, and well, for Coach Moloto, what a start this would be. He can't seem to sit down. He's an experienced coach. He's coached the Dusky team. Went through a period of struggling, I remember, upon their formulation, but they've since stabilized and become a routine feature of our Under 23 Reserve League. We've got 15 minutes left at the Mhlatshuze Sports Complex. It's still the one goal that separates Polokwane City and Richards Bay as the ball runs finally now again. Makalala on it here for the Natal Rich Boys. He goes into their half. Makalala now shoots from range and straight down the throat of Lindo Guthle Mathebula. Easy pickings that time for the goalkeeper. And he wouldn't mind if they come at him from that far, the remaining shots in the remaining time.
1: You don't want a player like TLB to have a shot at you, because that boy has a venomous shot, and he's shown the world how capable of a player he is as a centre-back that he is. I also, my well wishes to him, you know, Godspeed for him. I hope he recovers in time, because he's definitely a player that is a phenomenal to watch.
0: Yep, there'll be those 2027 Africa Cup of Nations qualifiers that'll start in late September going through to October, so that'll be important. And I'm sure for Hugo Broos, he'll want to have his man there. Still 2-1 here at the Mhlatshuze Sports Complex between Polokwane City and Richards Bay. Their 13th tie. Richards Bay have won 4. Polokwane have won 3, and 5 have ended in a draw. Tell you what, they would want to add another draw onto that. Will Richards Bay? Monty. Daniels. Into Richards Bay half they go, and they look dangerous every time they enter the box. Didi Malomolokwane! Low driven shot, it doesn't have power though. Easy take for the goalkeeper, who quickly releases Ntembu. Ntembu picks up his head. Oh, that's a delightful switch ball by Ntembu. Nzama with a better take on his chest and then down onto his feet. Now they're working really nicely here. Bending his run is Mahala. Now Nzama. Nzama looks to send something to the box, and there is the header away by Polokwane City. Kitibang Tibang for Polokwane City right now. Kumete. Kumete, oh, Uchuzovula, Ganchuzovala, inside and out, Kumete, corner number 8, Richards Bay. This is how they equalized. Maybe they can score again.
1: Yeah, I think for Polokwane, it's once bitten, twice shy. They really need to be. On the other hand, it's we've profited from the situation. Let us take this set piece and use it to our advantage, because now the likes of Mahala has also brought a bit of height. An aerial presence, and let's see if they can dominate that. Thuli is also a very tall player. It just remains to see.
0: Ntembu delivers again. It looks really good again, and this time the goalkeeper carries it like a baby, that ball, and makes sure to keep it, and then he stays down, does Mathebula, following some contact on the back of his head. But you can imagine that he's going to eat every single second now that he can eat at this clock. He's going to take. Oh, these balls, they're mean, they're deadly, they got a sting, they're dangerous, these Ntembu crosses. But that time, the goalkeeper, doesn't look like there's too much on that, to be honest, by Shezi. Polokwane players all protesting. Goli back up onto his feet. Well, you remember that for Polokwane, their opening day results saw them draw last year to Makesi. Richards Bay lost to Marumo Gallants. But two seasons ago, both sides won their opening game. Oh, Nkala Ulu, the new man, the Milford man, with stepovers as he enters into the final third. He picks his head up and looks for the cross, well, for the corner, rather. Not forthcoming. What have you made of his debut, Morgan Ulu from Milford?
1: Looks like a confident youngster. I think he just needs to start getting intact with the game, because one, the game really, really demands him to be a reference point for them. Don't be the dribbler, be the reference point. Link up play with the number 10s, number 8s that coming through. He now then wants to take on the players, where you can see, yes, he's got the ability to do it, but I think that the team employed him to play that balls and keep up the balls, and so let them join in when they need to join in. But you know, as a youngster, you learn from each and every game, and it's not a bad way to learn.
0: 10 minutes to go. We're at 81 minutes to be precise. Yeah, 2-1 to Rise and Shine. And they pass five opening games from 2022-2023. And they're still in the National First Division. They have won two times on opening day. So have Richards Bay. In the last five seasons, they beat Galaxy 2 years ago. And then in the 2022-23 season, they opened up with a KZN derby against Arrows. As Kumete wins it. Makalala tries for the penetrative pass. Mahala hustles and bustles to keep this one in play for Richards Bay. And his hustle is in vain. That time, coming on as a substitute, he also formerly played at Milford.
1: He looks like a Danny Welbeck.
0: He does.
1: Yeah, a bit of a Danny Welbeck situation there.
0: So Danny Welbeck is back now. I think he signed for Chelsea. Is the latest transfer news I saw on that front. It's Morgan making my mind drift to other football. What, 8 minutes on the clock. We're at 82 now. At the Mhlatuze Sports Complex. Shezi in his own half. Richards Bay still searching for that elusive equalizer. Nzama, like the look of this kid as well, inside and out. Now Ulu links up with Zama into the final third. He faces it, now he brings it to the box. They call for a handball. The referee thinks for a moment. The Polokwane players say no. The referee still thinking. The Richards Bay players are surrounding him. He's kind of already pointed to the corner. Mabuya and the equalizing call. Mtenega not happy. They're saying, look at the assistant. And now he's pointed to the penalty spot. Oh, my goodness. Drama here at the Mhlatuze Sports Complex. He thought about it for some time, Morgan. He went corner. He looked at his assistant. And then upon reconsideration, penalty Richards Bay.
1: Definitely. I think great consideration. He took a second. He didn't rush into the situation, but he blew for the foul, not knowing whether he's blowing for the foul, pointing to the assistant referee, or is he pointing to for it to be a penalty. But I think with no shadow of a doubt, they're definitely saying they're in sync. Both of the officials are in sync, saying it's a penalty.
0: Polokwane City not happy at all. Modise saying, my hands were above my head. That did not touch my hand. And Morgan and I are itching to get a replay of that. We haven't seen a highlight of it. And here it comes now. Nzama. It's Modise. Oh, that's an unnatural body position. That's the hand. I'll leave it to the expert, Morgan Gould.
1: Look, there's no expert here. But you, when you jump in some instances, that's where your hand goes. Because I don't think you jump if you want to gain a lot of jumping time. You'll use your hands to elevate you and help you. But in that situation where his body was swerved and away from the, he was looking away from play, whew, that's a really, really tough one.
0: Well, the Polokwane City players still surrounding the referee and his assistants, and the complaints and the debates go on. But I think the verdict has been reached here. Nzama has picked up the ball and he wants nothing to do with it. The referee, in communication with some of his other officials using the comms. And Morgan was speaking earlier about the need for VAR. And oh my goodness, this has taken so many turns of events. The referee has now pointed for a corner again. And now the Richards Bay players are surrounding him. Oh, my word. Insane scenes here. Corner awarded, then penalty. Then upon further reconsideration, corner again.
1: I definitely want to see how the referee turned that around and if it's allowed for him to turn two situations.
0: Oh.
1: Yes, he relies on, and I don't know if it's a VAR or if it's a replay from the match commissioner giving him the information that, but anyway, let's talk football. I also thought it wasn't a penalty in the first glance, but the referee's discretion, and look at it.
0: We have a look at it there again. Morise, for me, Morgan, I mean, we're going to differ here, but for me, his hands are up. The ref points to the spot initially. You know, what's the law? Making your body position bigger. He's making himself bigger there, Morise, for me, but... Corner, it is corner number 9 here for Richards Bay, and it sails across the mouth of the goal after lots and lots of drama. They thought they were going to be awarded a penalty. They didn't. Last season, they were awarded 5 penalties, Richards Bay, of which they converted 4 of them. And there it is again, Morgan, a different angle.
1: Nah, if you look
0: not
1: at
0: convinced.
1: It, I'm not convinced. I think if it didn't hit his arm, I rightfully say it would have hit... I don't know what you call the abductor on the other side of just below your armpit. It would have hit him there. So, I don't see this being a penalty. But look, the ref has done a great job. Morise lives to see a better day.
0: Yep, he does. Proton as a replacement, as a matter of fact, is Morise. We've got 86 minutes here on the clock. I'm sure we'll have 5 minutes maybe added at the end, especially for that long red card makeshift informal VAR thing that the referee had there. It's Daniels with Makalala.
1: Yeah, you can see Daniel landing on the coccyx, and that's one of those most painful part of the body because that controls everything, your core, your upper body and your lower body.
0: 87 minutes on the clock, 2-1 Polokwane City as they look to win on opening day and get their fourth success against the Natal Rich Boys. They're going to have to dig deeper here, Richards Bay. None of these sides won their preseason tournaments. Interestingly, they were both knocked out in the semis of those, the Mafori Cup and the KZN Premier's Cup. But none of that matters. The season is back, and these are the crucial points that make up the campaign. Maqisha, out wide to Mabuya. Patiently still working it. Nzama, I've liked the substitute. He's played really, really well, has Nzama. It's Mabuya again. A mid to low block being employed as Mabuya dishes out service. Into the box it is. And there is the clearance. By surprise, Mantosi.
1: Kabas Pumule. It's one of the situations where you find yourself leading in the game, and that's the message from the bench and from the grandstands. Hey, give us some time to rest.
0: Nigani has come on, another defensive reinforcement for Polokwane City, and his first contribution is an interception that kills the sting of this Richards Bay attack, but they've got it back. This is Kumete. Makalala sends it to the box. This is Nzama onto the chest. He's forced out of the box. He plays it to Mtembu. Now Mabuya, Nzama, a mid to low block here by Polokwane City. It's in fact a fully low block. They've got 10 players behind this ball. Nzama whips in the post. Kumete with the head, and his header is whistled wide. Oh, how has he not scored today? He's had lots of chances, Kumete.
1: Yeah, he's created a lot of chances. Yeah. He's been a threat, and he's been a thorn in that Polokwane City defense. Not only that, he makes great runs and gives his other players opportunity to shine.
0: Last season, they picked up 20 points on their travels. Polokwane City winning 5 times. They didn't win here, though, against Richards Bay last year. They want the 3 points, and we're approaching 90 minutes. We're on 89-30 right now. 2-1, Polokwane City, Nzama. Richards Bay still in Polokwane half. That's going to be the narrative for the next a referee stoppage and added time too. You can imagine that will be the case. Shezi forced backwards. He's at the halfway line though, is Shezi. Penetrative pass to Nzama. Back to Shezi, who's now his own half. Now he clips it over the top, over the halfway line. It goes Ulu chasing, and the goalkeeper receives it, does Matebula. And with that being said, our clock reaches 90 here at the Mhlatshuze Sports Complex. 6 minutes will be added. 6 minutes for Richards Bay to try and do something. Or they could just lose it. Didi Malo receives it there in the box and doesn't have the contact that it needed. Big moment there for Polokwane City to put the game to bed. They're going to have to defend again here. Kumete drops a shoulder. Kumete to Nqabaxulu. Nqabaxulu was in an offside position.
1: Yeah, it's not the day that he would like to remember, because not a lot of things are going his way, but he needs to motivate himself and remember that it's not all lost. But Mulukwane had a great opportunity. I think experience just eluded him. He should have just waited and opened up his body further so the goalkeeper, Otieno, dives further and he leaves the goals gaping for him to put the ball in the back of the net and find a brace for himself.
0: Mulukwane has got past two defenders there for Polokwane City. Now Nkwe fights with him, does go. There's the foul and Richard Bay play it quickly. Step overs. Zama moving really nicely here on this right channel. Mahala, the substitutes linking up now for the Natal Rich Boys. Zama. There's space in the middle of the park for Mtembu. Delightful switch that for Kumete, who's in the final third. Makalala's overlapping. Makalala's cross comes to the box and Mudise away for the 10th corner of the game for the Natal Rich Boys. Mudise immediately apologizes. He says, I wanted to header it out. I headed it for a corner. We're going to have to defend again, guys. They'll relish another opportunity to whip in another Mtembu cross. Will Richards Bay?
1: You cannot leave anything to chance when you don't hear the call. There's no one coming behind you. Make sure that you clear the ball.
0: But it's Makalala. We've seen two goals already from corners in this game. One from Inega, the other from Mapangule. Here is Makalala's cross to the near stick there. And the danger averted by Rise and Shine. 92 and into the 92nd minutes of the 96 that are added. And perhaps a losing start for the head coach.
1: Look, you don't lose in the situation. You learn how your new players are able to adapt into high-pressure situation, because, you know, preseason games gives you something, gives you a message. But this is the Betway Premiership. There's no rehearsal. Each game is played off minute for minute. And you know that when there's pressure, it comes with a different type of game. Now he knows how to rely on younger players and senior players. And you can see that Betway has got no... You can't get better than Betway.
0: So Mtembu, set piece here for Richards Bay off of the chest of Mahala. Out wide it comes to Makalala. Well, it's Nzama rather that's now on this left side. Oh, show me your number, says Nzama. And then he takes a trip from Monty. And it's great shepherding of the player and the ball there from the youngster. And he's a little bit rowdy there.
1: Yeah, he's got that character. I think Umfana Wasetsakane has got a good head on his shoulders, but he's just taking the nicky out of the player and just to see if Nzama's going to budge.
0: And he didn't there, but the ball runs again. Red 94. It's one back by Kambala in the middle of the park here for Polokwane City. 2 minutes left. It's a one-goal lead here. A narrow one-goal lead. Makalala sends the long ball the way of Ulu. Now Nzama's going to get it here in the box. He's got the options. And it is indeed going to be a cross here. Here it comes, the scissor from Mahala. Kumete tries to let it rip and he can't shoot either. Makalala has still got it. A player stayed down though. And the referee needs to call for the stretcher, because Linda Mahala fancied himself making the headlines tomorrow morning. Linda Mahala equalizes with an overhead kick for the Natal Rich Boys. I think it's Ulu there that's gone down. taken some tough contact on the ground. Can get concussed of those if you don't land properly. It was Mahala going for the acrobatic, and I think he may have got something there off Ulu. Ah, nasty one.
1: Yeah, definitely a nasty one. It's something you don't want to see in football. Hopefully the kid is okay, because that could cause a bit of whiplash. And you know what they say, delay concussion is one of the worst concussions that you can get. Hopefully it doesn't affect him.
0: So we've got less than 60 seconds of football to go. One final roll of the dice perhaps here for the Natal Rich Boys. Mthembu, foul by Mthembu on Kambala. Very clever there by Kambala. You win those fouls and you win them at this time of the game. You can do that. Really frustrates a player like Mthembu and Richards Bay.
1: With the scoreboard just racking down the minutes, coming closer and closer to the sixth added minute, it just becomes more difficult for Richards Bay.
0: Yeah, the belief starting to dwindle. Maybe there's one more roll of the dice. Makalala has lost it there to Monty, and that is not going to help their cause at all. Looks for the corner. Mthembu back defending. Look at this battle. Monty and Mthembu and Richards Bay have won it. It's coming away through Kumete. He's in his own half. No, he's going to have to make work. Our clock says 96. Mthembu sweeps it out wide. And he swept it out wide the way of Mabuya. This is Mabuya. Mabuya now looks to send something to the box. No one is there. Polokwane City have defended with every single inch of their fiber today, and they're committing another 10 players now for one final attack. One final launch there. The header away. The danger is not quite averted. Richards Bay have got one final attack. An 11th corner here in the 96th minute of added time. Can we see drama? Rise and Shine looking to hold on and win their third opening game in the space of 6 years. For Richards Bay, it's about salvaging a point here.
1: It's the last kick of a dying horse.
0: Yep.
1: You know that saying.
0: Mthembu, perhaps the last kick can be a sufficient one. Here is whipped in, and Mthembu, there were lots of numbers in the box. Zama has got it here on the outside. Corner number 12. It's almost 10 players versus 10 players in that 18 box now. It's so packed. The referee has his eyes everywhere. That's another corner. Perhaps this now, the final kick of a dying horse. It's played short. Kumete then whips it to the box. Inega has got it in the 18 box. Nzama now clips it to the back post where Shezi was. And that is that. The final blow of the whistle, and it's a winning start for Willie Moloto. Kopolokwane, Rise and Shine, pick up their fourth victory ever against the Natal Rich Boys, who lose for the fourth time now against Polokwane City and lose back-to-back opening games from last year. It was a very exciting game. They held most of the ball, but they had to do it from behind. The scoring opened up by Rodney Mapangule from the corner, and then it was Didimalo Molokwane that profited to make it 2-0 for Polokwane City. Not without drama though. Inega on the end of a brilliant Mthembu ball to make it 2-1, and then there was a big fight after that. But at the end, it's the Travellers that come up with their first 3 points of the season. Morgan Gould, your full-time analysis.
1: Great game for the viewers. I think great game for the listeners. It's one of those situations where you find something happening. Something happening. Joma Biela is actually in the thick of things, speaking to the officiating. But nevertheless, a good game for the guys. Lessons learned. VAR come in, VAR come out. It remains to be seen what... I want to see the report to this game, because 1 minute you give something, the next minute you don't, and... Yeah, it's disheartening, but for football, it was a great spectacle of football. 3 goals that we saw, very intelligent goals. 2 were set pieces and 1 was from open play. Yeah, it's just you need to go back to the training field and fix the minor things. Both teams really need to fix the minor things. The Richards Bay get to play the ball, but they're not penetrative. They're not using that possession for them in the right way.
0: Well, that is how it ends here at the Mhlatshuze Sports Complex. Thank you so much, Morgan Gould, for your expert analysis. It is Polokwane City 2, Richards Bay 1 at full time. My name has been Thando Mtshiako. It's been an absolute pleasure calling the action for you. Only one KZN team comes up with a victory on the opening weekend of the Betway Premiership. That is AmaZulu. Polokwane City will then prepare now for their MTN 8 Odyssey next week against Mamelodi Sundowns. But until next time, goodbye, good night.

0: And now for the man of the match accolade for the first game of the Betway Premiership, and it goes to Rodney Mapungula. Congratulations. An absolutely fantastic game you had today. You also got a goal. How does it feel to know that Polokwane City got those all-important 3 points away from home?
1: For the one or the one man of the match, you know. And then I one as coach, my teammate Dangana Tishkon and Gavin Dog. But then it's not going to be able to do it. And it's going to be able to do it. First game, we have 3 points. Now, it's also easy. Just be a cold up. Now, you know, we have to collect 3 points in the first game. We have to do it.
0: And also, Rodney, I mean, I hear you thanking your family and your teammates. An important game for you today. But the wind was very difficult to play against.
1: Yeah, I'm going simple with it. It's a weird Sagaman. Especially when you Toma or a child Toma, and then Bachi when you go draw with ya. Then Rajipas or Rapas or Tomo, and then as a coach, almost number introducer, the paper I introduce an Anikani for Rekono, I mean, over close up or a smudge one about to draw with.
0: And you know, Rodney, you speak about some of your teammates. What about the new teammates who've come in who really, really have fit in so well at Polokwane City?
1: Yeah, we make sure that each and every season we work with that teammate to beef up a team or reverse the wrong. Because you know, una Fili, una Ntu, una Mdise, una, yeah, una striker, right, Tidimalo, yeah. Bago head up, because Tidimalo koye ta first goal, longa first appearance, yeah. Ergolibu, bago push, ergobona chia pand.
0: Rodney, congratulations. I wish I knew how to say congratulations in Tshivenda.
1: Anduri ndolibuwa, ndolibuwa esada.
0: Dalibu. Peter, are you happy? Oh, okay, sorry, I'm hearing studio louder than you. Yeah, but it's fine. Are you good? Congratulations. Perfect start to the new season as Polokwane City, 3 points away from home and a tough encounter. How do you assess how Rise and Shine play today?
2: No, a good game, more tactical. We know the only player that is, was given us is a problem with Gumede, cutting inside. You could see how they got the goal. But a good football that team played, and I'm happy, even though I'm so emotional with what the boys they've done. Because we came with a plan and we stick to the plan. Because we know if we close them, they are wingers, and we don't allow them the combination inside. And we also check Bansi and Zakile. Then we finish them. And that's what we did. And I told the boys that they cannot defend set plays. As you can see, we scored with place. I say they are wingers the moment when they full back, when they move. There's a space. You see Mudise came in, get across, then we scored. So that's something that we worked on the past 2 weeks when we were looking at their games and say this is their weakness, then we capitalize on their weakness.
0: Speaking about capitalizing on their weakness, you also managed to capitalize on the wind here, especially in that first half. How was it the first half and the second half with the conditions here?
2: It was not easy because, you know, those players, they are very tactical and they are disciplined and they are skillful. They use more individual brilliance and they have more energy. But the only thing that we know, they could only attack us, but they could not defend. Because we know that Shezi and Klina, they are very slow. So if we can, like Jedi Malo, to stay with them there and keep them busy, then we know that we can wrap up the game. And we did that quite well. And we picked up victorious.
0: Of course, it is a team effort, but individual brilliance did stand out. Rodney got the man of the match accolade. Your new signing, Giovanni, played so well. Tirimalo played so well. And then you took out Giovanni for Mudise. Can you elaborate on that? I mean, those are two new players, but I was wondering with regards to what the plan was with regards to the technical team.
2: The funny part, Giovanni joined us in the camp, you know. When the chairman asked me, what do you think of the boy? I say, the boy is brilliant. I knew him. Can I have the boy? And I know he hasn't been with us for long. Then I asked him, boy, can you just give me best 45? And he did give me first 45. He gave me an assist. He also nearly scored. Also with Mudise, I've been with Mudise the past 3 weeks. And I also said to him, I'm putting you in now. Can you also do the same? He did the same. And Didi Malo is one of the players that even went to the team manager and said, hey, this coach, I don't think I'll work with him. He's always on my case. But look at him. And I always say, this boy is going to go far. He's not technically good, but he's a scoring machine. He's one for the future for the country.
0: Well, coach, very exciting to see Rise and Shine in their opening game. Good luck for the rest of the 29.
2: Thank you very much. Have a safe journey.
0: Thank you, coach. Same side, different side. Okay. Shop, shop. Not the best way to start the season with a loss, but when you look at how Richards Bay played today with all the conditions, the wind, how would you describe the game that you played today, coach?
3: I felt in terms of the performance, the group gave out a good display here this afternoon. Yeah, conceded two cheap goals, but on the balance of play, I felt that we could have got points out of today's game. We dominated the game for lengthy periods, lengthy spells. We created numerous goal-scoring chances. On another day, it could have been victory to us, but however be that as it may, we must accept this result here and regroup, bounce back in the next game, try to get some points. But yeah, back home, we would ideally like to get points here at home, and it's disappointing. I feel that with the type of display that the group put out here today, they deserve something out of today's game.
0: Speaking about deserving something, I think we saw good two chances or two places where Richards Bay had penalty calls in this encounter. And unfortunate not to have gotten them, but also the wind was a very, very big contributing factor to how the game played out.
3: Yeah, I felt the overhead conditions played its role as well. And but I felt we managed the overhead conditions better than the opposition. We managed to keep the ball on the ground. We managed to string lots of passes, lots of successful passes, and we cut open the opposition at will on numerous occasions. And going back to the penalty decisions, I got no comment on that. I think we must have a look at it at the replays, and then we'll be able to give a better judgment on those calls.
0: Unfortunate not to get the first 3 points at Umhlathuze Sports Complex. Looking at the rest of the season, it would be very important to maintain that perfect home record for Richards Bay.
3: Yeah, disappointing, but the performance itself, it did deserve something here this afternoon here. And I felt that bad things went our way on a few occasions here. We could have run away with the points.
0: Coach, thank you so much for your time and good luck for the rest of the season.
3: Thank you, ma'am.
4: Yeah, coming up, Sponiso and Wing, standing fine.
0: Wow, Paul. And now it's for the... Our Swanise and winner here at the Umhlathuze Sports Complex is Sinenhlanhla Ngomezulu. And what an interesting outfit. First of all, I mean, we're looking at your shoes, Sinenhlanhla. Icathulo. Namafe, sisi. Wathola kuphi?
5: Izicathulo zami zitholakala kuma grandfather.
0: So can you elaborate your outfit? And of course, winning 30,000 rands today, it means that you also do have a Betway account.
5: Yes, I have. And outfit yami, niyayibona nani. And ngihappy ngayo, outfit yami, oyifunayo, ayithole kimi.
0: Kodwa umkhulu wakho usafuna icathulo zakhe phela?
5: Lutho. 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
0: So hamba nazo icathulo zakho every game?
5: Yebo, every game, hamba nalezi icathulo. Idlozi lami leli.
0: Sikulethela inhlanhla uSinenhlanhla. Bona?
5: Yebo, ngusinenhlanhla, nginenhlanhla, futhi ngiwine ngenhlanhla.
0: Congratulations.
5: Thank you.
0: No, do it. Yeah, Enza. Saka. Yabo. Yes. Thank you, and I love how you explained your shoes, bro. Thank you so much. Appreciate it.

Amen.

Music that's so Spanish, it can't be from any other country. At least that's what I feel when I listen to that piece of music. That was the Zapateado, which is the ninth movement of the Concierto Madrigal, composed by Joaquin Rodrigo. And that recording featured, the concerto is written for two guitarists, and so the soloists there were Alfonso Moreno and Deborah Mariotti. And they were accompanied by the London Symphony Orchestra with conductor Enrique Batiz. And it takes us to exactly 5:30 on the Classical Fix here with me, Dino Madramuthu, on SAFM, 90 years old this month, 104 to 107 nationwide. Here's some Bach. And I love this composition because it's just safe, I think. Not in an artistic sense, but it gives the feeling of safety and protection.

Franz Joseph Haydn, and that's a movement from his London Symphony. It's the third movement, and it's one of a number of symphonies, I think there were 12 in total, that Haydn composed for a trip to London. He actually undertook two trips to London. This is after his employers, the Esterházy family, kind of disbanded the orchestra of which he was in charge. And so Haydn hung around Vienna and he, you know, took on a few students and he composed a little and he performed a little. And then he was invited to London to conduct music there and to perform his compositions. And he was paid a handsome fee indeed. And there in London, he was treated like a rock star. And so those symphonies he composed for his trips to London are the London Group. And there's one in particular, that one we just heard, which is the London Symphony. And it was played by the Cape Town Symphony Orchestra. Before that, we heard Johann Sebastian Bach and Sheep May Safely Graze. What a beautiful piece of music. I do like that one a lot. And it was recorded by Mark Ainslie. He was the tenor, accompanied by the King's Consort with conductor and founder Robert King. Okay, it is now 20 to 6 on the Classical Fix, SAFM 104 to 107 nationwide. How about some Leonard Bernstein now? This is the overture to Candide.

0: Did that sound romantic to you? It didn't quite sound romantic to me, but perhaps it wasn't meant to be romantic. It is a romance, after all, which is meant to be kind of a lilting, you know, loving-sounding melody. And that was the Romance in C Major by Jean Sibelius, a composer whose music I really, really enjoy. And it occurs to me after listening to that that I don't think I cannot recall ever playing a movement from a Sibelius symphony here on the Classical Fix. And so I'll have to go looking for perhaps a movement from the Symphony No. 2 or the Symphony No. 5. But in any event, that Sibelius romance was played by the Gothenburg Symphony Orchestra with conductor Neim Järvi. And before that, we heard Leonard Bernstein and the overture to Candide, which was played by the Minnesota Orchestra, and the conductor was Osmo Vainska, incidentally, who's from Finland.
1: 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Every generation has a voice. For 90 years, SAFM has been part of the conversation. 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Perfectly curated with Dino Maduramodu.

From the movie E.T. Extraterrestrial, that's called The Flying Theme. I think that's this. I haven't watched the movie, but from, little tracts of footage that I've seen, I think that's the scene where the boys are riding their BMXs and suddenly they get airborne. And that piece of music was composed by John Williams. And if you know his style and listen to a lot of music, that is the very typical John Williams, very identifiable John Williams style. And the flying theme was played by a studio orchestra. Now on we go, and this is A Close Escape from Trolls.

0: The Berlin Philharmonic Orchestra, and that was conducted by Herbert von Karajan. And that, of course, was the famous In the Hall of the Mountain King, taken from the Peer Gynt Suite, and it was composed by Edvard Grieg for the play Peer Gynt. It's almost 6 o'clock, time now for the news with Kulufe Lotefo.
1: Thanks, Dino. Top stories this hour. PAC intervention aimed at strengthening governance and death toll in Ceuta border crisis rise. Good evening. President Cyril Ramaphosa says government's intervention at the Public Investment Corporation is aimed at strengthening governance and ensuring stability at the state asset manager. The comments follow changes to the PAC board, including the appointment of Deputy Minister in the Presidency for Planning, Monitoring and Evaluation, Siso Moahi, as the new chairperson. Ramaphosa was speaking during the ANC's voter registration campaign in Emalahleni, Mpumalanga.
2: So it's a very important institution that we need to safeguard. It manages almost half of the worth of our GDP, 3.6 trillion rand. So when there are governance challenges, we have to act so that there is no instability. So there is no crisis at the PIC.
1: In election news, the tribal authority at Ratshokwe outside Mokopane in Limpopo says it did not influence community members' decision to boycott the final voters' registration weekend. The representative of the tribal authority, Sibulaishi Chokwe, says the residents are concerned that they were not consulted before the newly affected, or rather affected, demarcation boundaries. They say they initially fell under Ward 3 and are now under Ward 6. Chokwe says as the tribal authority, they did not intimidate or prevent people from registering to vote.
3: As the tribal authority of this village, Ratshokwe Sterkvader, we didn't intimidate anyone or to stop anyone to register. People, they just take that decision. That's all.
1: Some Dunoon residents in Cape Town say improved recreational facilities for young people and cleaner streets should be among the top priorities for the community. These were some of the concerns raised by locals gathered outside Inkwenkwezi Secondary School, one of the voter registration centres in the township this weekend. Tulisile Kondlo says she regularly visits her aunt in Dunoon. Kondlo says poor service delivery remains a major concern and believes more needs to be done to improve living conditions in the township.
4: Yo, I don't like this. Whenever I'm here, yo, I always complain about this. There is water in the streets, even cause sometimes they can't even enter because of this. There is also plastics, government transport, they don't come sometimes during the week. They just delay. So even toilets, sometimes they don't clean toilets.
1: Free State ANC chairperson Mxolisi Dukwana has called on ANC members to rededicate themselves to restoring the dignity of the party in honor of the late former MEC Thembeni Skali Nqangisa. Nqangisa began his political activism in Botshabelo in 1982 during the struggle against apartheid and went on to serve in various ANC leadership positions. He has been laid to rest in Botshabelo. Dukwana says his death should be a wake-up call for ANC members to end factional battles and pursuit of positions instead of saving the people.
5: For us to have a non-racial South Africa, we need to ensure that the black people who have been marginalized for a very long time get the respect and the dignity that they deserve. And it will not happen by chance. It will happen by intention, by what we stand up to do. What we promise the people to do, we must deliver on these promises. We must make sure that his life was not indeed in vain.
1: finally further filled. Spain's delegate to its autonomous North African enclave of Ceuta says the number of people who drowned trying to reach the territory from Morocco earlier this week has risen to 72. Tens of thousands of migrants surged into the territory from Morocco on Thursday, prompting a security and diplomatic crisis for Spain. Miguel Perez told the media that security officials are currently present in Ceuta.
6: We've gone from just under 700 agents in the city to just over 1,000. The armed forces were deployed on Thursday, mobilizing 2,000 troops. We've almost had 3,000 agents working to restore normality, and they will remain active as long as necessary.
1: The top story at 6, back home, President Cyril Ramaphosa says government's intervention at the Public Investment Corporation is aimed at strengthening governance and ensuring stability at the state asset manager. Next updates at 7 for SAFM News. I'm Kulufelo Defo.
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0: Now, that is definitely a sing-along piece of music if you're a baritone. I'm a bass, but I can manage a few baritone notes. The magnificent Lago al Factotum, composed by Gioachino Rossini, and it's part of the opera The Barber of Seville, and it's a precursor to The Marriage of Figaro, and it was sung quite brilliantly by Leo Nucci, who was accompanied by the Orchestra Teatro Comunale di Bologna.
1: Before there was the SAFM you know today, there was the English service, there was Radio South Africa, Radio South Africa, and there was a country going through extraordinary change.
2: Hello. Good morning, Mr. Raphael.
1: From the darkness of apartheid,
3: I have to inform honorable members,
1: through the states of emergency.
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1: Through the release of Nelson Mandela.
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1: Through the birth of a democratic South Africa.
6: As we know, elections do not create change, they create only the opportunity for change.
1: The conversations continued, and in 1995, a new SAFM emerged. A new country, a new voice, a new chapter. This August, SAFM looks back at the journey that brought us here. The voices, the moments, the people, the history. 90 years of conversation, a nation story. Our shared future. 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The Classical Fix with Dino Maduramuntu on SAFM.

That's the Man of Steel, not Joseph Stalin. Because he was the original Man of Steel, was Stalin. That was the Superman March, composed by John Williams for the movie Superman. It's part of the movie soundtrack, and it was played by the Boston Pops Orchestra, which John Williams conducted. Now let's stay with movie soundtracks. This is one you will most certainly recognize on the Classical Fix.

0: Right. Brought to a sudden end, that was the main titles from Chariots of Fire, and it was composed by Vangelis, played by him as well. He did all the synthesizer parts, and of course it's from the movie Chariots of Fire. Some Elgar coming up in a couple of seconds on the Classical Fix.
1: For 90 years, South Africa has changed. Governments have changed. Generations have changed. Technology has changed. But through it all, one thing has remained. The conversation. From the voices of yesterday.
2: The situation in the Democratic Republic of Congo is not improving.
3: Good morning and welcome to the Sunday edition of the JSB Hazard. I'm Michelle Constantin.
4: If a union treasurer is popular, then there must be something wrong with the finances. You are extremely popular this morning, Minister Manuel. Is there something wrong with our finances?
5: It's a very good evening, or rather afternoon to you, Mzansi. Welcome to Otherwise on SAFM, South Africa's news and information leader. My name is Shadow Twala.
6: So, you know how important social grants are, right? And it turns out that there's a big study that's been done. The University of Johannesburg's been looking at it.
1: To the voices shaping tomorrow.

Right, it's just gone 23 minutes past 6 o'clock here on the Classical Fix, and I got a message from Kaya on our WhatsApp line, said that he enjoys Chariots of Fire. Yes, he enjoys Chariots of Fire, and let's see if I can extend my eyesight to the computer screen on the far side there. He says that Chariots of Fire is always played at the start of the Comrades Marathon each year, and it gives us goosebumps, is what he said. I had no idea that it was played at the beginning of the Comrades, and yeah, I can understand how it could be so inspiring, yeah, how it could give you goosebumps. Well, all right, Chariots of Fire at the Comrades then. I've learned something new. Now, I promised you some Elgar, and of course, it is his Enigma Variations, the ninth variation, Nimrod.

Such a great big swell of music. Sometimes I listen to that and I feel like my heart is going to burst. It just swells up too much. It's a magnificent piece. Edward Elgar, that's Nimrod, and it's the ninth movement from his Enigma Variations, which is not its official name. Its official name is Variations on an Original Theme, but I think almost no one calls it that. The Enigma Variations it is, and I think will always be. Now, back to the movies, and this is a piece that was requested by Jenny Hides, who sent me a message, I think it was last week, said she would like to hear this, and I had a look in the database, and of course, I have it, fortunately. It's the John Dunbar theme from the movie Dances with Wolves.

The John Dunbar theme, and that was composed by John Barry. And I remember travelling to the UK on holiday a few years ago. Oh, it was back in the early 2000s, and took a bus trip to the city of York. And the tour guide pointed out a bingo hall, which was owned by John Barry's family, by his grandparents, I think it was. So John Barry is originally from York in northeastern England. And the John Dunbar theme composed for the movie Dances with Wolves, and it was played by the City of Prague Orchestra with conductor Nick Rain. Now, it's 26 minutes to 7 o'clock here on this Sunday evening. Let's go to some opera. And this is an opera aria that instructs us, that informs us that love is a rebellious bird.

0: That's the Habanera, composed by Georges Bizet, and it starts off with the line Le oso rebel, which means love is a rebellious bird. It just goes wherever it wants to. And it was sung quite expertly by the Spanish soprano Teresa Berganza, who was accompanied by the London Symphony Orchestra and the Ambrosian Opera Chorus, and they were all kept in line by the conductor Claudio Abbado.
1: 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Tomorrow on the National Briefing, SAFM's 90th anniversary celebrations continue as broadcast legend Tim Modise returns to the breakfast microphone. From 7 a.m., Tim joins Kathy Mutlahlana to relive the magic, the moments, and the memories that made SAFM part of South Africa's mornings. 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
3: Hi, SAFM. Congratulations. Boop, boop, boop, boop. Kinoba from the Val. I'd like to say happy birthday. 90 years is a huge milestone.
4: 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I'm from NWUFM. 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

Lovely piece of music that by the Argentine Alberto Ginastera. And I last played his music on the day of the World Cup final, the football World Cup final, when all the virtuous people of the world were supporting Spain. People like me. Ginastera, yeah, he's Argentine, and that lovely piece is called Danza de la Moza Donosa, which is the second movement of his Danzas Argentinas. Now for something completely different. Yeah.

The Flight of the Bumblebee by Nikolai Rimsky-Korsakov, played by the Armenian Philharmonic Orchestra, conductor Loris Chechnovorian. It's time for me to make tracks and say goodbye. Thank you very much for listening to The Classical Fix on SAFM 104 to 107 nationwide. I'm Dino Madramuthu. From 7 o'clock onwards, you can listen to the Santon Hour with Alexandra and the news, of course, with Kulufelo at 7 o'clock. Oh, the Santon Times Hour, I beg your pardon. Now here I'm playing out with a gorgeous piece of music by Bedřich Smetana. This is the Vltava, which is a river that runs through his home country, the Czech Republic, and it's taken from his work, My Vlast. From me, Dino Madramuthu, you have yourself a great week. Take care and stay safe.

0: Thanks, Dino and the team. Top stories at 7. PAC intervention aimed at strengthening governance and Jonathan Netanyahu memorial unveiled in Uganda. Good evening, I'm Khulofelo Tefo. President Cyril Ramaphosa says government's intervention at the Public Investment Corporation is aimed at strengthening governance and ensuring stability at the state asset manager. The comments follow changes to the PAC board, including the appointment of Deputy Minister in the Presidency for Planning, Monitoring and Evaluation, Siso Mwahi, as the new chairperson. Ramaphosa was speaking during the ANC's voter registration campaign in Emalahleni, Mpumalanga.
1: So it's a very important institution that we need to safeguard. It manages almost half of the worth of our GDP, 3.6 trillion rand. So when there are governance challenges, we have to act so that there is no instability. So there is no crisis at the PIC.
0: And now in election news. Let's remain in Mpumalanga. Residents of Elandshoek near Ngotwana say councillors who will be elected in the upcoming local government elections should play an important role in the fight against illegal mining. They claim that their area has been overcrowded by illegal miners who are conducting their operations at a nearby stream. Some of them are concerned that few people are eligible to register to vote as compared to the number of people who are residing in the area. The IEC in KwaZulu-Natal says it's encouraged by the turnout at voting stations and online traffic during the final voter registration weekend. Officials say they expect that about 23% of the weekend's nationwide registration activity to come from the province. Provincial Electoral Officer Ntombi Futhi Masinga.
2: People of KwaZulu-Natal did well yesterday. As at midday today, we're also seeing over 100,000 of people having come out in KwaZulu-Natal to either register for the first time or to vote, and just over 20,000 of them were people that were registering for the first time. So we are looking forward to seeing the final figures, both in terms of people that came to voting stations as well as those that participated on our online platform.
0: Another Cape Town community has been left reeling after three children died when an informal dwelling was destroyed in a fire. The latest tragedy unfolded in Lwandle Strand last night. Three children aged 9, 12 and 13 lost their lives. It comes less than 24 hours after another devastating house fire in Fitzsenkdegraal, where two children died and a third was rushed to hospital. Shamila Fisher reports.
3: Grieving family members of one of the boys who died in last night's shack fire have gathered at the scene in Lwandle. The shack was completely destroyed. All that remains are charred corrugated iron sheets, burnt furniture and other blackened debris. Emotions are running high, with heartbreaking scenes unfolding at the site. Several children have gathered nearby, many of them visibly distressed and in tears. Residents say the community is struggling to come to terms with the tragedy. Sharmila Fisher, SABC News, Cape Town.
0: Still in the Western Cape, evacuations are underway at the Table Mountain Aerial Cableway Lower Station after vegetation fire broke out above Kloofneck Corner in Duffelberg Road. Sandparks spokesperson JP Liu says firefighting efforts are underway. Liu says Sandparks rangers and traffic officials have been deployed to assist with the safe evacuation of visitors and manage traffic in the area. The cause of the fire is not yet known. And finally, Beyond Our Borders, Uganda has unveiled a statue of the older brother of Israel's Prime Minister Benjamin Netanyahu. Jonathan was killed during the Entebbe hostage rescue mission 55 years ago in Uganda. He served as the commander of the elite Israeli Commando Rescue Force during the July 1976 operation in Entebbe. The BBC's Richard Kagowe has the details.
4: The memorial stands outside the old terminal building at Entebbe Airport, where Jonathan Netanyahu was killed during the rescue operation. It was unveiled by the Army Chief General Mohosi Kanerugaba at a ceremony attended by an Israeli delegation. He said the monument was not just a tribute to one soldier, but a symbol of preserving memory and inspiring future generations. Yonatan was the only Israeli soldier killed in the raid, which rescued more than 100 hostages after Palestinian militants hijacked an Air France plane and diverted it to Uganda.
0: The top story at 7, back home, President Cyril Ramaphosa says government's intervention at the Public Investment Corporation is aimed at strengthening governance and ensuring stability at the state asset manager. Next updates at 8 for SAFM News. I'm Kulufelo Defo.
5: He's back where so many mornings began. 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
1: Welcome to wherever you find yourself. This is the Santon Times Hour, edition 255, week 32 of 2026. I'm Alexander Leipner, your host for the next hour. And if you're listening for the very first time and you're new to the Santon Times Hour, well, send us a little message, emoji, voice note, whatever you're comfortable with. Just show us that you're with us and you're with us all in. You don't have to do anything more than that. If you're a regular listener, well, welcome back. And if you're in South Africa, somewhere across the globe, or if you're listening online or on air, greetings to you from the vantage point and skylines of Sandton, Africa's richest square mile, and certainly an interesting place to be at any given time. So much happening as the winter months unfold and we get ever closer to those spring dates. I can't wait. Final weekend to register in person for the local government elections on November 4th, which will determine who governs South Africa's cities, towns, municipalities over the next 5 years. So I do hope you made some time to clear your diary for the registration and, of course, on the day itself, because if you're not in the town that you're registered in, well, you can't vote. So you have to be where you registered. And if you haven't made an effort to register or check that you're registered, well, do so right now. Because once the election is officially proclaimed, that's it. Your opportunity to participate is over. So make sure you check, recheck, and double check. This is the weekend. Do it. And you can also do it online. Don't forget on elections.org.za and make sure you have a voice. And then after that, no complaining at the braai or on the WhatsApp groups or whatever other platforms you're on. That's it. Make sure you vote. Simple as that. Then it's August. It's Women's Month in South Africa as we mark Women's Day on the 9th of August. So that makes it, Women's Day month. And we'll be sprinkling a bit of related content into the show over the coming weeks. Really looking forward to that. And, of course, Women's Day commemorates the 1956 Women's March, which was a major protest on 9 August, where 20,000 women marched to the Union Buildings in Pretoria against apartheid pass laws that restricted the movement of black women. And this year marks the 70th anniversary. Imagine that. What's coming up in the next hour? In a bit, we kick things off with a bit of motoring in our Santon Drive feature as we look at the Volvo EX30 Cross Country. More in a bit. Then our spotlight interview this week takes a look at the Pick and Pay Wine and Food Festival coming up over the Women's Day long weekend. Stay tuned for all the details. As always, I then catch up with our regular entertainment commentator to take a look at one of the most iconic women of the big screen. Tat's got something lined up for us there. And finally, as we take a closer look at a woman in business, an entrepreneur who has developed a fabulous feathered idea. That's all I'm going to tell you right now. You're going to have to stick around for the next hour and find out more. It's a sublime hour lined up ahead, and I'd like to hear from you. So if you want to get in touch, you can send us your thoughts, feedback, comments. 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Then don't forget our exclusive WhatsApp number for the show, 084-SANTON. That's 084-726-3866, 084-726-3866. 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Choose your favorite one, Apple, Amazon, Spotify, YouTube podcasts, all of them. 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SAFM. After the break, we head over to the Santon Drive and take a look at the Volvo EX30 Cross Country.
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1: Welcome to Santon Times Hour on SAFM. If you've just tuned in, as we do every week, it's time for the rubber to hit the road in our Santon Drive feature.
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1: Well, this week we're heading off the beaten track, at least electrically. Volvo has taken its smallest SUV and given it a more adventurous personality with the Volvo EX30 Cross Country. It promises Scandinavian design, all-electric performance, impressive range, and genuine capability for those who enjoy venturing beyond the city limits. Joining me on Santon Drive to tell us more about this addition to Volvo's growing electric lineup is Edward Makwana. He's a freelance automotive journalist. You've seen his work in the likes of Your Luxury Africa and Sunday World Motoring. And he is equally as great a fan of the Pocket Square as I am. Edward, welcome to Santon Drive on the Santon Times Hour.
2: I don't know if it's on your side or how connection is. Thank you so much, Alex. Good to be with you.
1: Edward, the EX30 has been, I think, a bit of a success story for Volvo. I think it's been a car electrically that's done pretty well in South Africa.
2: Indeed. I mean, you know, I think it's got sort of a dichotomy of consumers or customers, rather, because on the one side, you know, I think they're doing well in terms of attracting younger buyers. On the other side, it's also sort of attracting your older retiree type of a profile person. I mean, given where we've been with fuel prices and so forth, I think it's a nice entry point. At least cross country is probably slightly more different for adventurous kind of people, type of consumer profiles. But I think, yeah, it's a good concept by Volvo, trying to also make the Volvo consumer base a bit more younger, because I think, you know, we all know that it's Volvo's had this reputation of being seen as an old person's type of car. I think with the type of lineup of cars that are coming through from them now, they're able to sort of reinvent themselves or kind of reshuffle the consumer profile. Interesting time for Volvo. I think a great concept to help them with the new customer profile.
1: Well, interesting that you say adventurous and sort of more outdoor kind of addition, because normally with these electric vehicles, especially in South Africa, I think we're quite inclined to stay close to the city because of the charging capability. So to take a car that you have to sort of charge into the hinterlands of South Africa could be quite anxiety inducing for some drivers.
2: Well, I think that's changing slowly. You know, I mean, if you look at the expansion of the charging infrastructure, in particular note, I think one that has impressed me is the Zero Carbon Charge brand, where they run or they're busy rolling out some off-grid solar-powered stations. So I got the opportunity to actually experience all the existing ones. There's three existing ones at the moment, one in Wolmaranstad. So if you're going towards Kimberley and, you know, the parts of the northwestern border of the Northern Cape, that's a good place to start. And I like the concept that, you know, it's like a Bart-style farm store type of setup where, you know, while you charge, if you're driving the family or a partner, you know, you don't have to just kind of sit in the car the whole time waiting for the car to charge, but you can just go in and enjoy refreshments and so forth. And then there's one also on the N3. I mean, we all know the N3 is quite a busy corridor that, you know, if you're either going to the Drakensberg or even somewhat towards Clarence, you can try and still use them. There's one at the Rates Interchange just on the border of Free State and KZN. And then one, once you're sort of halfway to Durban almost sort of reaching Durban, the Tugela, Winterton. I think the charging speed for me, I was impressed by that, you know, compared to your conventional charging points that are on those lines of roads, you know. So I think it's slowly changing. I mean, the one thing is range, of course, because I think if I recall correctly, the EX30 generally, I think it's got just under 500 kilometers of range, which I think if you are adventurous enough, you'll be safe if you stop, obviously, at Rates and charge and then continue, either decide to split to go to Drakensberg and Clarence and so forth. It's, I think, you know, the one I would probably question is going to the likes of a Sunny Pass, because I think when this car was launched, it was launched with the concept of pictures taken on Sunny Pass and so forth. So I don't know about the reliability of charging there, but it just really, I think, with electric cars, it's all about planning. If it's sort of the N3, I think there's a sort of a sense of comfort or sense of diminishing the or eliminating the range anxiety. I think the only other elements which I know Zero Carbon Charge is going to be taken care of is expansion in the likes of the N1 towards Polokwane and Musina. And then they will also come back and relook at, you know, the N4, because all those are holiday type of destination routes. So I think slowly but surely we're getting somewhere. And we know the likes of BYD, they also trying to come with ultra fast charging infrastructure. the likes of Huawei, actually, if for those who are not aware, Huawei is also trying to get into the space to install ultra-fast charging points. So this is now not something that we can no longer say is still coming, but it's really just a matter of time. So anytime soon, those brands will be rolling out additional chargers, so which will even now eliminate further the range anxiety.
1: Well, it's an electric car, but it's also an electric drive from a feeling or experience perspective. I mean, the acceleration on it is, I think, wonderful. I mean, it's 0 to 100 kilometers in just under 3.6 seconds. So it really presses you into your seat. Equally, it slows down as fast because of the weight of the car and I think the battery weight as well. So it's not that sort of long, drawn-out slowdown. It's, you know, it kind of slows down with a purpose. And the inside of the cabin, you know, very minimalist, that very sort of Swedish look and feel, although I think Volvo is no longer as Swedish as it used to be, now owned by the Chinese. What was your drive experience like? How would you describe it?
2: I think, again, a lot of the premium electric vehicles, the first thing you notice is just the smooth, comfortable ride quality. I just felt, obviously, if you're tall and want space, you might kind of struggle a bit to get used to that compact sort of feeling, you know, as if you're in a small box. But I mean, if again, it's really about just that smoothness, that typical Volvo feeling is there. Yes, you talk about a minimalist sort of a feeling in it, where almost everything is controlled in that little sort of screen / tablet like screen. But yeah, I think it's you know, my nephew was actually asking me after I drove that car. He was considering buying it as his first car. So I said, look, shortlist it. I mean, there are others now on the market, but certainly good ride quality, felt premium, felt nice and compact, you know, felt like a typical urban city EV.
1: And at 1.1 million, a very well-heeled nephew, Edward.
2: Well, let's not go, because remember, the 1.1 would be more on the cross-country. The regular EX30, I think if my facts are correct, it starts at about 735. I think they've actually reduced the pricing from 835,500 to now 735,500,
1: okay.
2: Which may kind of also make one wonder why that 100K sort of reduction. But, you know, in this game, I think, you know, one CEO of a car brand said, these days, for a brand to survive, in fact, the Chinese have taught them that, you know, you've got to bring the right product at the right pricing. So clearly, I think looking at that one point, whatever it is on the cross country, it's time for them to, or it was right.

0: as well. So I think the 735, I mean, yes, we start comparing with the likes of iX1. I think a lot of us have had forgotten about the Mercedes GLB electric. The other day I was charging, in one of the charging stations here in the Fours area, and I saw the GLB electric, and I thought, sure, we actually forgot that Mercedes has that in there. So it's in another compact segment in the EV, in the premium segment. I think what I'm getting to is here, you know, there's such huge variety, and a lot within that variety and the price wars, we're starting to feel to see more premium type of vehicle EVs being offered at a much lower price. So I think pricing, and I mean, imagine if, I think from a policy perspective, if that could be addressed as well, just if this was in some sort of incentivization program to consumers or for consumers, imagine just the uptake. And obviously, if the likes of BYD and Huawei kind of fast track the ultra fast charging points, just the uptake. I mean, if you look at Norway, they really played their cards right. Yes, it's a debate for another day, but it is possible to own an electric vehicle that feels premium at the right price.
1: The voice of Edward Makwana, a freelance automotive journalist, chatting about the Volvo EX30 and obviously the cross-country variant as well. More coming up on the Santon Times website if you want to find out a little bit more. And Edward, thanks so much for joining me on Santon Drive on the Santon Times Hour.
0: Thank you so much, Alex. It was good to chat to you.
1: Hope to do it again soon. Time for a quick break on the Santon Times Hour on SAFM, and more right after the break.
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1: If you're listening, you're listening to the award-winning Santon Times Hour on SAFM. In the words of Johann Strauss, it's time to look at all things wine, woman, and song.
2: SAFM, let's talk.
1: Raise a glass to the Women's Day long weekend, because one of Johannesburg's favorite lifestyle events is back. It's the Pick and Pay Wine and Food Festival, which returns to the Wanderers Club on the 8th and 9th of August, bringing together around 70 of South Africa's top wine producers, gourmet food, live entertainment, and interactive tasting experiences, and plenty of opportunities to discover something new. Whether you're seasoned a wine enthusiast or simply looking for the perfect day out with friends and family, well, there's something for everyone. And for our spotlight interview, I'm joined by Pick and Pay's Lauren Horde to uncork all the details. And Lauren, welcome to the Santon Times Hour.
3: Thank you so much. Thanks for having me.
1: Lauren, absolute pleasure to have you. And especially when we're talking all things drink and food, I think that's always a topic that gets people excited. This festival has become one of South Africa's most anticipated lifestyle events. And how would you say this event has evolved over the years? And what can visitors expect to experience when they come to this year's show?
3: The festival keeps growing and evolving each year. It's gone from a traditional food and wine event to a food, wine and lifestyle led event, where we showcase other aspects of the Pick and Pay brand, from Pick and Pay ASAP to clothing to Smart Shopper, Wine Club, mobile and money and more. We've also introduced a few strategic partner activations like BP and FNB, and some beauty activations, which have been an absolute hit with the visitors.
1: So it's really an all-encompassing event. So like you've said, not just food and drink, but actually a little bit of everything for everyone.
3: Yes, very much a sort of lifestyle event that is heroed by the food and the wine side of things.
1: So one of the other big attractions is that you've got 70 leading wine estates which participate. How do you curate these wineries to make sure you've got the representation right? And also, what kind of trends are you seeing emerging when it comes to South Africa's wine industry?
3: So our wine buyers work to represent the diversity of South Africa's wine region so that guests get a real journey through the country's best producers all in one place. And we also try and include wines with different price points. As we know, we have a wide sort of customer base. And on the trend side, we're seeing growing interest in the sparkling wine category. Mm. Our sparkling lane is always extremely popular at the festival, as well as a new addition, which is our wine-based cocktails. And those are extremely popular, especially by consumers who might be new to wine. You know, people are wanting variety, and I guess they're wanting to experiment.
1: Well, no surprises there. I think South Africa has some of the best cup classics and sparkling wines in the world. So I think we are in for an absolute treat, especially at the price points at which we produce some of these bottles. It's just remarkable. But also the big element on the Pick and Pay front as well is the fresh food offering. And we're not expecting food trucks at this point. No, I think you've got something much

0: more exciting in store for people. How does this complement the wine and the cocktails and the sparkling wine?
1: So our fresh food offering is just as important as the wine itself. Our fresh food market brings artisanal breads, cheese and charcuterie, gourmet burgers, sushi, wood-fired pizzas and more, all designed to complement what's in the glass. They also want wine to be fun and accessible, and our festival allows for this.
0: Now, you've also got a mixology theatre. It's the Pick and Pay Liquor Mixology Theatre, which looks at things like cocktails and spirits. Is this also part of that changing drinks trend that you highlighted, that people want to be able to do more than just open a bottle and pour it in a glass? They want to have a little bit more flair and excitement when it comes to, you know, putting a drink together.
1: Definitely. So the Diageo Mixology Theatre reflects a real shift. South Africans are experimenting more with premium spirits and cocktails. On the premium side, I would say it's very much more about quality over quantity. I think consumers have become a lot more conscious about, you know, the volume that they consume, and they'd rather treat themselves to something really special. On the cocktail front, you know, blending cocktails with wine and trying new cocktails is definitely a trend forward way of experimenting with cocktails. And I guess it's about giving them permission to explore beyond sort of the traditional cocktails as such.
0: So, Lauren, insider tip for somebody who's coming for the very first time, they're attending the Pick and Pay Wine and Food Festival, they've never been, it's their first time. What would you recommend they prioritize to get the most out of the day?
1: So I would say try and get there as close to when the gates open as possible, you know, to not arrive too late so that you don't feel rushed as there's a lot to get through. Also come with an open mind and obviously pace yourself. You know, with over 70 producers, you won't get to taste everything. So perhaps pick a few producers that you maybe haven't tried before or varietals that you're curious about. And then if you're wanting to book one of those sort of more intimate hands-on experiences in the tasting room or in that mixology theatre, do book in advance, because those sessions are limited and very popular and they do sell out fast.
0: Well, there you have it. Pick and Pay's Lauren Hoard, our spotlight interview for this week, chatting about the Pick and Pay Wine and Food Festival. Lauren, it's been such a pleasure having you, and thanks for making the time.
1: Thank you so much.
0: Just a reminder, the Pick and Pay Wine and Food Festival returns to the Wanderers Club. It's on the 8th and 9th of August. Also coming to Durban in October, so don't forget that. Keep your ears and eyes open for that one. Tickets on web tickets, and we've shared the link on the Sandton Times website and social media channels as well. So make sure you get onto that, and we've made it super easy for you to get your bookings done. We're halfway through this week's show, and time for a bit of music. It's the new one from Lee Cole and Fool on the Sandton Times Hour on SA.

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1: You're listening to the Sandton Times Hour on SAFM. Lee Cole taking us into the second half of this week's hour.
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1: As we head into the second half of the Sandton Times Hour, my name is Alexander Leipner. And a quick reminder that if you caught anything on the show this week and you might want to find out a little bit more and you didn't get all the details, well, we endeavor to put up all those informations on the website, sandtontimes.co.za, under show notes. As soon as we've collated it all, and there you'll find some further reading links, numbers, prices, whatever it is that you wanted to find out about, and we might have discussed it on the show. There's also the option to subscribe to the podcast, so if you wanted to re-listen to some of the chats or some of the interviews, you can do so there. Don't forget, you can check out the social media accounts at Sandton Times on your preferred social media platform, and then make use of the WhatsApp number 084-SANTON. That's 084-726-3866, and that's exclusive to the Sandton Times Hour for all your voice notes and other media. It's time to connect with Tat Wolfen, our regular entertainment commentator. And Tat, you've got something a little different for us this week.
2: Well, yeah, we are in streaming this week with Amazon in particular, which is one of the best streaming platforms for oldies and classics. Mm. So if you want to talk different, and seeing as today thematically a day for women, I thought, why not? Let's do something that's really obscure and a movie that I'm prepared to bet that hardly any of our listeners have heard of.
1: Okay.
2: But it's Olivia Newton-John's first big feature.
1: Ah.
2: She, you probably know that she was from Oz. It seemed to be that the only decent thing that Australia produces is actors and singers. I don't think they've ever invented anything of note.
1: Oh, gosh.
2: But anyway, well, that's me being razor sharp, I'm sorry to say. Okay. So, but Olivia had made a movie in 1965 in Australia in which she was the child star. Okay, it was a musical. But the first movie that she made, let's say as an adult, although a very young adult, was a 1970 British movie called, and I bet you haven't heard of it, called Tomorrow, but right, spelled T-O-O, Morrow, Tomorrow. Look, you need to understand, okay, this is a 1970s movie before CGI, and the special effects, bless them, are super cheesy, but it's part of the movie's charm, you know, and it introduces another nascent talent, and that was Hugo Montenegro, who went on to become a big name in music, but and he wrote and conducted the score for this movie. So it's all these kind of new names, and Olivia Newton-John was one of the four co-stars of the movie. And the way it was all supposed to go, okay, so one of the co-producers of the movie, a guy called Don Kirshner, had intended this to be part of a three-picture deal. And he was going to launch this band called Tomorrow off the back of these movies, because he was the guy that had actually created the Monkees via their own TV show. Oh. Now, there was a TV show in the States called the Monkees, and he created the band. He auditioned each individual member, put this band together. So it wasn't one of those, you know, bands normally get together in a much more in a much looser fashion with people who know one another, and they decide to create a band. But the Monkees was created by Don Kirshner. So he thought he was going to do the same with these three movies. The wheels went off, and I'll tell you a bit more about that as well. So what is the movie about, okay? So even telling you this, the story is kind of making me laugh. But this band has created a specific musical instrument, which they call the tonalizer.
1: Okay.
2: So strictly between you and I, Alex, it's just a small Moog synthesizer, but okay, we're not going to tell anyone. And it's a four-part band, and Olivia Newton-John is, of course, the vocalist. So where does the plot line come in? And that is that there is an alien living on Earth, and he looks like a human being, but when he goes up to alien land, wherever that is, he removes his human skin and he looks like like popular fiction imagines aliens to be, which is sort of these white sort of humanoid figures with those wide black almond shaped eyes. Okay,
1: yeah.
2: So he's on Earth and he's doing investigating for his folk, and he is told by his leader, who sits in an inflatable beach chair, he is told by the leader that there is someone producing a vibration which we need for the survival of our people.
1: Okay.
2: And it happens to be the vibration produced by this tonalizer. So what does this guy do? He organizes for the entire band to be zoomed up to the spaceship, and the aliens in the spaceship explain that they need this vibration, and we're going to need you guys to provide us this vibration for the survival of our people, and when we're done with you, we'll send you back.
3: Now look, we'd like to help you, but, well, you see, we're just music students.
4: Sure, we have a lot of work and things to do.
5: Maybe if you brought us up next vacation.
6: Unfortunately, our needs are immediate. Galactic Control is awaiting your arrival.
2: Tomorrow, T-O-O, morrow, is quirky and silly, but it is difficult to dislike it, as cheap and silly as it may be. The dialogue is very sort of 60s, because remember, the movie was released in 1970, so there's still that hangover of sort of hippie speak. So they say things like, cool, can we lay these vibes on you, kind of thing. And the songs in the movie are silly and forgetful. But you know what? You'll find more sincerity and earnestness in this movie than you'll find in these soulless $250 million Hollywood monstrosities that are haunting our cineplexes. And here's a reason why it didn't become a three-feature trilogy, and that is that there was all sorts of unpleasantness going on behind the scenes. And the poor director, a guy called Val Guest, who will go down in movie history as a low-budget creator of saucy British comedies and sci-fi movies, and he's held in great affection to this day, but he didn't get paid a cent for making this movie. So the movie went on circuit, but he took the company to court, and after about 2 weeks, the movie had to be withdrawn off circuit. Val Guest won the court case, but he still didn't get a cent, and the whole thing collapsed in on itself. So that was the sad end to that. So maybe Olivia Newton-John would have become famous via the band, the movies, and the band Tomorrow, but she didn't. As you know, she eventually went on to make Grease, and it took a lot of persuasion to get her to make Grease, because she had a very unpleasant, her experience in making Tomorrow was very, very unhappy. And in fact, for one scene, they wanted her to do it in her underwear, and she refused to the point that she broke down in tears. She wasn't happy about movie making. It took a lot of persuasion to get her to make Grease. So there was a lot of unhappiness behind the scenes on this movie, unfortunately. But the good news is that she went on to make Grease, which was, of course, an enormous success, which projected her into stardom. And another little behind-the-scenes thing there is that John Travolta was apparently very kind and sweet to her, and he sort of held her hand throughout the production of Grease. So she felt safe and supported.
1: Tat, a great reflection on Olivia Newton-John and her career and how it all started off. She passed away on the 8th of August 2022, so this coming week would have been the anniversary of her passing. So I think what a great opportunity just to remember her. And thanks so much for doing that, and we're going to do it all again next week.
2: Yeah, a quirky, sweet little reminder of the past, Tomorrow with T-O-O, and you can watch it on Amazon. But I look forward to chatting with you next week, Alex.
1: Superb, Tat. Looking forward to it. And we did mention the movie Grease that she went on to make, and was probably one of her biggest hit movies. And, of course, an incredible soundtrack with John Travolta. And as we head into a bit of music, it's You're the One That I Want on the Santa Times Hour on SAFM with John Travolta and Olivia Newton-John.

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0: SAFM.
1: So from the unmistakable call of the hadida to the majestic African fish eagle, South Africa is home to some of the world's most remarkable bird life. But what if those iconic birds could inspire the next generation to spend less time on screens and more time exploring the outdoors? Well, that's exactly what I came across when I spotted Feather Friends online. It's a proudly South African business that's combining beautifully crafted plush bird companions, authentic bird calls, educational field guides, and a passion for conservation to spark curiosity in children. And a portion of every purchase supports BirdLife South Africa, which helps to protect the country's rich avian heritage. But here to chat to me about this is the founder of Feather Friends, Paige Mullins, to share the story behind the brand. And Paige, it's good to have you on the Sandton Times Hour.
2: Yeah, it's excited to be here.
1: Paige, a really cute idea. When I saw it, I thought, wow, if I was 7, 8, 9, 10 years old, maybe even 43, I would have loved to have a plush fish eagle or a hoopoe or one of the many birds that we have in South Africa. And we are so blessed to have such a rich diversity of feathered friends, as you call them. What inspired you to create these plush toys that you can squeeze and they make the sound of the birds?
2: After I had a baby, she's two now, but I mean, your whole topics just change, like between friends, and obviously you meet new people who have kids, and yeah, it's like the world opens up to screen free and how much screen time, and you know, what kind of child you want to raise, what kind of life you want them to live, what you want to expose them to. And in KZN and all over the country, there are birders, they call them twitchers, because every time they see a bird, they like twitch up to look at it and spot it. Yeah, I just noticed, I mean, I actually don't have a background in like birding. I've learned so much through this. I'm more of an entrepreneur, and I saw, you know, this passion for birds and just thought about seeing plush toys that are toys, but just thinking of a whole kind of system that could be educational but exciting to collect, and for the parents as well, because parents have loved it. I mean, it's still a pre-order phase, so we're going to see if the kids love it. But I know that, I mean, my daughter loves all my samples. So yeah, I just saw an opportunity to create something that is fun for the whole family, really.
1: How easy is it to manufacture one of these? I mean, we know these dolls that you can squeeze and they go mama, or they say, you know, whatever else they say when you squeeze them. It's kind of probably a very similar technology that you have the bird, you have the recording of the sound, and then somehow there's some sort of pressure point that then allows the bird to make the sound.
2: Yeah, so it's a sound module inside and it's got a button on it, but the whole thing is kind of a button. So when you squeeze it, then it activates a sound, yeah.
1: Having not come from this industry, how easy was it for you to try and get this concept off the ground? Because it's one thing having the idea, it's another one actually bringing it to life.
2: I'm somebody who, I don't think about things a lot. Like if I get an idea, I want to do it and I just go for it. And people are like, my family is like, okay. But yeah, I just did it. I started creating like the kind of idea of what I wanted them to look like. I started talking to manufacturers, and then I got the sense that it would be possible. It was hard work to get the design right, and there was lots of resampling and getting really irritated with me because it's not just a plush toy. It has to be correct, but still cute and like, you know, okay, no, the eye doesn't look quite right in this sample, and resampling. But yeah, once I got the idea that it's going to be possible, I just started putting it online, said, let me pre-order because I don't have the capital to do it otherwise. And it just went crazy. And yeah, to see the response just from pre-orders where people are agreeing to wait like a few months has been amazing, and it has helped make it possible.
1: You've been also quite specific about getting actual real bird calls rather than some sort of generic sounding AI bird call. Why was that so important to you?
2: It's kind of the core of the product is that it's educational. And so you can collect these toys, but they are going to teach you something. And then you can take that from your toy that you've collected and you can hear it in your garden or when you're on holiday, And it's just creating such a strong connection to actual outside play, but it's not, yeah, just like a connection to nature.
1: Look, I don't know how popular the Haridar edition of this bird's going to be, but you've got other birds that you're launching with as well, or your first sort of range.
2: Yes.
1: What's in there? I've seen a fish eagle.
2: There's a fish eagle, the Nasna turaco, the hoopoe, the fiery-necked nightjar, the hardy-dar, blue crane, what else? Oh, the lilac-breasted roller. Oh, and the southern yellow-billed hornbill. That's
1: Oh,
2: but the
1: wow.
2: hardy-dar is the best seller by far.
1: I think it's uncles who are buying it for kids for their Christmas to irritate their family in one way or
2: Yeah.
1: another for the rest of the holidays. But be that as it may,
2: Yeah.
1: how do you look at expanding that range now? Because I mean, once again, we know there's hundreds, if not thousands, of birds to choose
2: Yes.
1: from. Maybe some calls are more attractive than others. Do you kind of determine it by the call of the bird, or do you determine it by something else?
2: So to start, I've tried to kind of do a good range around the country so that it's all the birds are kind of accessible for all children and, the Western Cape, KZN, everywhere, like popular ones. And then I'm going to grow the range as quickly as I can with capital, like cash flow. Yeah. And stick to the ones that I think will be more popular and then later on bring in some rare birds because I have to order large amounts. So I have to be careful. Yeah. I want to grow it to become a really big range.
1: These collections come in flocks, do they?
2: Yes.
1: Well, if you can tell your crown slatty flycatcher from your Pregogan's double-collared sunbird, or maybe you can't, this might be something for you. We'll put the details up on the website. Feathered Friends, the founder, Paige Mullins, congratulations on getting this going and good luck. And it sounds
2: Thank you.
1: truly like a really special gift for a lot of young up-and-coming bird lovers. Thanks for making the time to be on the
2: Yes.
1: Sandton Times Hour.
2: Thank you for having me. Thanks.
1: Thanks again, Paige. And well, that's it. Time to wrap up the Sandton Times Hour this week. 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And of course, the exclusive WhatsApp number, 084 Sandton. That's 0847263866. 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Thank you to all my guests who made time to be on the show this week, as well as the team behind the scenes pulling it all together, as always. A very special thank you to you for listening, and God willing, we'll do it all again next week.
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1: 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Out of the studio, hot. It's the latest release by Liquid Deep. Let me leave you with For the Night. You have yourself a good week. Good night.
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0: is back where so many mornings began. Tomorrow on the National Briefing, SAFM's 90th anniversary celebrations continue as broadcast legend Tim Modise returns to the breakfast microphone. From 7 a.m., Tim joins Kathy Mohlahlana to relive the magic, the moments, and the memories that made SAFM part of South Africa's mornings. After the 8 a.m. news, Kathy sits down with Tim for reflections and memories of yesteryear on SAFM to reflect on his years at SAFM and your memories too. 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
1: Top stories at 8, IEC Etekwini Metro disappointed over youth turnout and helicopters fighting Greece wildfires collide mid-air. Good evening, I'm Kulufelo Defo. Let's begin with election news. About 80% of eligible voters who visited voting stations in the Etekwini Metro in KwaZulu-Natal on the first day of this weekend's voter registration for the local government elections in November were existing voters. IEC Regional Manager in the Metro, Sponiso Nkomo, says over 31,500 people visited voting stations yesterday. He says the majority of voters went to update their details. Nkomo says the number of young people who registered to vote is disappointing.
2: They are not where we'd want them to be. About 5,889 people falling within that category came into our voting station, coming in as new registrations. That number, if you look at the total population of Itebo and the numbers we are told from Stats SA, qualify in that wave, age gap between 16 and 35 is less than celebratory.
1: President Cyril Ramaphosa says government's intervention at the Public Investment Corporation is aimed at strengthening governance and ensuring stability at the state asset manager. The comments follow changes to the PIC board, including the appointment of Deputy Minister in the Presidency for Planning, Monitoring and Evaluation, Siso Moahi, as the new chairperson. Ramaphosa was speaking during the ANC's voter registration campaign in Emalahleni, Mpumalanga.
3: So it's a very important institution that we need to safeguard. It manages almost half of the worth of our GDP, 3.6 trillion rand. So when there are governance challenges, we have to act so that there is no instability. So there is no crisis at the PIC.
1: Free State Premier Makwin Letsoha Mataye has remembered the late former MEC Thembeni Skali Nqangisa for his sacrificial service to the people of the province. Bidding farewell to Nqangisa, Letsoha Mataye says he is one of the remarkable leaders and shining stars ever produced in the province. Family, friends, government officials and comrades gathered in Botshabelo for his provincial official funeral, where he was laid to rest. The Premier has appealed to those in positions of power to remain true to the promises they made to the people and fulfill them in honour of Nqangisa.
4: Let us recommit to forging unity and redoubling our efforts to ensuring that our people live with dignity. We must, in this man's honour, pledge to hold hands and walk this path together, because it is too much to bear for one man. Bickering amongst ourselves is not going to help us and our communities.
1: Remaining in the Free State, the Department of Health has confirmed that a 47-year-old patient injured on the N1 bus crash between Tromsburg and Edinburgh has died at Belonomi Hospital, bringing the death toll to 11. The bus, which overturned on Thursday night, was travelling from Cape Town to Zimbabwe. Zimbabwe's Consul General in Johannesburg area, Piri, has visited the province to assist with the process of identifying the deceased and repatriating repatriation. Provincial Health spokesperson Mondli Mavambi says the identification process will take place at the government mortuary from tomorrow until Friday.
5: Belonomi Tertiary Hospital and Universitas Academic Hospitals continue to treat the critically injured. An arrangement is underway through the Office of the Consul General of Zimbabwe in Johannesburg, South Africa, for families of the deceased to identify the deceased at the Free State Government mortuary between Monday, the 3rd August 2026 to Friday, the 7th August 2026.
1: Grieving family members of one of the three children who died in a shack fire in Strand Community in Cape Town have gathered at the scene of the tragedy. The fire broke out in the Polile Park informal settlement in Lwandle last night. The victims were aged 9, 12 and 13. The police are investigating the circumstances surrounding the tragedy. A relative of the 13-year-old victim, Nwabisa Boy, says they are still in shock.
6: It's difficult, it's heavy for all of us. We all liked the kid, and we haven't had much time to stay with him that much. We only stayed with him a few holidays, a few events, but he was staying with his father a lot of times. So we are hurt because we haven't had enough time to be with him. We were looking forward to be with him on holidays, December holidays. We were having plans to take him. My sister, this one, wanted to take him to our village in the Eastern Cape, and now that can't happen.
1: Finally, further afield, two helicopters have collided mid-air in Greece while responding to wildfires raging in the new west of the country. Officials say the crews of one helicopter have been located and are safe. The BBC's Electra Naismith has more.
7: The helicopters were helping to control a huge wildfire that's destroyed more than 100 homes northwest of Athens. Online footage appears to show two helicopters crossing paths at low altitude, with the main rotor of one striking the underside of the other before crashing in flames. The Prime Minister, Kyriakos Mitsotakis, said weather conditions in Greece were extreme, with winds so strong, even the dozens of aircraft helping to fight the fires unable to operate safely. Hundreds of firefighters are battling to stop the massive blazes in western Attica, approaching the outskirts of Athens.
1: The top story at 8, about 80% of eligible voters who visited voting stations in the eThekwini Metro in KwaZulu-Natal on the first day of this weekend's voter registration for the local government elections in November were existing voters. Final updates at 9 for SAFM News. I'm Khulufelo Tefo.
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0: He's back where so many mornings began. Tomorrow on the National Briefing, SAFM's 90th anniversary celebrations continue as broadcast legend Tim Modise returns to the breakfast microphone. From 7 a.m., Tim joins Kathy Mutlahlana to relive the magic, the moments, and the memories that made SAFM part of South Africa's mornings. 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
8: 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The National Briefing on SAFM with Kathy Mutlahlana.
9: Well, let's get into our focus this morning, and we're looking at medically assisted death in South Africa. Joining me, Professor Willem Landman, chairperson and co-founder of Dignity SA. Prof, good morning to you.
10: Good morning, Kathy, and thank you for the opportunity.
9: Professor Alex van den Heever, adjunct professor and chair of Social Security Systems Administration at Wits School of Governance. Prof, good morning to you.
11: Good morning.
9: And also Professor Shivani Ranchod, Professor of Practice at the University of Johannesburg. Shivani, good morning to you.
11: A very warm good morning to you.
9: Willem, let's start with the matter that you've set out before the courts. You want to see the blanket prohibition on medical assistance in dying declared unconstitutional. Speak to us about the argument that you're making before the courts and the way that you believe this decision impedes on the rights to dignity and bodily autonomy.
10: Yes, our case is premised on our argument that there is a clash between the 1996 Constitution, particularly its Bill of Rights, and which we believe that the rights in the Constitution grants a right to medically assisted dying. And this is in opposition to the common law, which regards both forms of medical assistance in dying as a crime, a crime of murder. And the rights we appeal to are the rights to equality, freedom, particularly freedom of the body, bodily integrity and psychological integrity, the right to life, and right to dignity. So we believe, in essence, that our Constitution has, in this regard, superseded the common law. And it's no different from other recognitions that we've made of human practices that should be legal in the light of the new Constitution. For example, same-sex unions, termination of pregnancy, abolition of capital punishment, abolition of corporal punishment. So we need to review the law, the reigning law, the common law, insofar as it prohibits medical assistance in dying, because our constitution has superseded the common law.
9: One of the things that, you know, this question also forces us to grapple with, right, is before we even get to assisted dying, what is the rate of access to palliative care, right? And this idea that people may choose death because they feel like a burden, and one could have a case where there's coercion in some circumstances. What are the safeguards that you have considered that you think we would also need to look at here?
10: Well, let me separate the court phase from the parliamentary phase. The court phase of our application is that we ask the court to declare this blanket ban unconstitutional, invalid, and unlawful. The next phase would be, if we proceed through all the courts and the court instructs Parliament or advises Parliament to write a law, we will then enter the parliamentary phase, where Parliament will certainly consult with the general public and specifically the medical community on exactly how a law should be shaped that's appropriate for South Africa. Certain fundamental choices will have to be made. For example, are we going to consider patients who are terminally ill or those who are not, also those who are not terminally ill but irremediably ill? Are we going to have self-administration or must it be doctor administration? And then, as you refer to, certainly what will be the eligibility criteria? Competence, free choice, an illness that's either terminal or irremediable or both. Those eligibility criteria will then be will be the first phase.
9: All right.
10: In consideration of the shaping of the law. The second would be safeguards, and there are numerous safeguards that have been proved and tested all over the world. And our application, which is a voluminous 1,000 pages, goes into minute detail about safeguards that would address possible abuse, possible slippery slope, negative consequences of such
9: All right.
10: Introduction
9: All right.
10: Of a law.
9: Thanks for that, Willem. Alex, let me bring you in here. You know, there are some constitutional considerations that the courts are going to have to make. But let's talk about what currently our healthcare system actually enables and what it stands for in the context of this application.
12: Well, currently, the medical system will keep you alive until you die, but in some cases it won't. So, for instance, if you're not going to recover, in many cases they will allow somebody to die, but it's not the same as this particular action involves. I think the problem is that many people are forced to live with extreme pain. And what is interesting is that in many studies to develop criteria for measuring quality of life for judging medical interventions, that the ultimate information that they've drawn in from surveys includes assessments where people say there's an instance or a type of situation where they would prefer death rather than to carry on living. So it's a quality-adjusted life figure that is generated, where there are negative indicators that have developed through that have been got through surveys. So what those are states of life where people feel that it's not worth living, and that's often where they're in incredible pain, and that the quality of life is so bad they would prefer death. So that's one sort of extreme example, but there are sort of a wide range of areas where people may choose that, including situations where somebody might, and these would be more controversial, where somebody has had severe depression and they would prefer death. Is that now falling into this realm? But I think it is well accepted that there are states of living that are considered worse than death. And so I think the most appropriate course of action is exactly what has been described, is that you accept that there are going to be instances where people must be allowed to action their choice, but you want to do it with guardrails, which means that you've got to, if we carry on with the situation we have now, we just have nothing. People are abandoned to their fate, as opposed to a framework where proper legislation is developed and the guardrails are in place and people can act with you know, appropriate ethical guidelines and support.
9: Alex, you made a very important point, and that is the approach of our healthcare system as things stand is to try and keep people alive for as much and as long as possible. How much of that would change of that framework would change if this appeal is granted and if this ban, this overall ban, is lifted?
12: So I think that, as this pointed out, I think it's important to make the distinction between the court case and the legislation. So it's not just creating a free-for-all. It's about choice. So on the one side, the medical system is choosing. On the other side, the patient or the individual is making a choice. They choose what happens. And the question is then whether the medical system can now assist them with that choice. There are many, in many systems, a sort of legal framework exists for somebody to say, I sign a form that you must not revive me if I go on, if I have heart failure or something, and they make that choice, and it's a version of this. So I think that there are so many instances where you want to have people make their choice, make their decision, not the medical system and not anybody else. And it really depends on the state that person is in. But you want to make sure that person isn't being coerced, isn't in a situation where they're making a decision that isn't truly theirs. And that's really where the difficulty will lie in the legislative framework, is how to ensure that those safeguards are in place. But at the end of the day, it will probably remove a lot of real hardship for people who are having to suffer, basically, the the medical system in the last sort of sometimes months of their life in incredible and excruciating pain.
9: Shivani, when it comes to access, we know our country really struggles with equitable access to healthcare. Mm-hmm. One wonders, does this conversation increase access or does it just deepen that gap? Because ultimately, given all the considerations that need to be made, it seems that this could well be an option for those who could afford it.
13: Yeah, so I think, I mean, the perspective that I can speak to this from is a very practical one. You know, we've been at a company called Aligned. We've been in this space for 6 years working to increase access to palliative care in the private sector. So as it stands at the moment, we have, you know, 3 million people who've got access to palliative care benefits through their medical schemes. And we do the work of kind of stimulating that ecosystem to actually be able to deliver palliative care. Very important to make these clear distinctions between palliative care, between end-of-life care, and between assisted dying. So palliative care is really care that is directed towards providing relief from symptoms, providing support for patients and their families, and it can sit alongside curative or disease-directed care. But from this work of kind of practically on the ground, looking to shift the, you know, can we actually provide actual access, meaningful access on the ground, not just sort of policy-mandated access, but, you know, translating into what people actually experience. And I think the reality is that it takes time. It takes time for these ecosystems to develop. So when there isn't funding for palliative care, for example, you know, you also find that there aren't people training in palliative care, and there aren't people actually delivering palliative care services. Once you unlock funding, then that ecosystem begins to develop. And so, you know, if we were to have this sort of change come through at a constitutional level, both Alex and Willem have talked about that needing to translate then into policy, but then beyond that, there is a need to translate into trained professionals, consistent access, like actually making sure that the system on the ground works. And then also recognizing that we've got these very big discrepancies in access to care in South Africa. We've got this maldistribution of resources with huge differences in the dynamics between the private sector and the public sector, between urban and rural, for example. So even if we did have, you know, sort of palliative care as a safeguard, which we should absolutely do, that doesn't mean that everybody is going to have access to palliative care overnight because we just don't have sufficient doctors trained in palliative care, sufficient nurses, sufficient carers, sufficient hospice infrastructure. So it will take time for that to establish.
9: Willem, does this change the conversation at all? This idea that if, in fact, there was greater access to palliative care, then the option of assisted dying may not necessarily be one that should be an option of first resort.
14: I want to make the important point that the experience in other jurisdictions where medical assistance in dying has been legalized is that invariably palliative care improves. It is almost as if they say we want to improve palliative care and make it as best as possible so that medical assistance in dying really becomes the option of the last resort. Now, what we have in mind is that safeguards for palliative care would relate to who should have access, namely those who have adequate access to palliative care, and that would be a phased approach. There is inequality, as there is inequality in every aspect of our medical services. I should also add that palliative care in the sense of pain management, if we look at statistics and surveys from other jurisdictions, that is really the fourth most likely reason why some would opt for medical assistance in dying. The most important is they stated it's the loss

0: space, particularly with one of, you know, the late MPs who really raised it in Parliament. Do you think the psyche of the nation has shifted at all?
1: Well, I think there's no reason to delay this conversation. I think it's an entirely appropriate one to have. And as I pointed out earlier, and it's been pointed out, I think that the issue is that it should be permitted, but then the conversation is, well, how do we structure it? And that becomes the focus of the conversation, rather than no, yes or no. So I think that once we say, yes, it is permitted, the question is, how is it permitted? And we have to have that conversation because people are actually suffering all the time. And one can end that suffering. But obviously there is the risk of abuse and those kinds of concerns. And that's where the conversation should focus. It should focus on basically those kinds of issues.
0: Okay.
1: How to make this meaningful, possible.
0: Shivani, very quickly from you.
2: My feeling is that a very fundamental thing is actually understanding what people's preferences are, and this also links into the legal situation. So at the moment, if you have a written record of what your end of life or serious illness preferences are in the form of an advanced care plan, that isn't actually legally standing in South Africa. And so it's connected into this conversation. We don't actually at the moment as a country give due regard, and this is the fundamental question for me about dignity. Dignity is about, you know, do we actually understand what it is that a patient and their family want, and then are we able to act in accordance with that?
0: Okay.
2: And until we actually allow that and give standing to that, all of these other subsequent pieces can't come into play.
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4: It's 10:30. I'm John Kerrika in for Joanne today. Good morning to you. Still coming up, we will take your voice notes. There's plenty of voice notes that have come through. We'll take your calls as well. That's after our finance segment with Brian Hirsch. Looking forward to that, where we catch up with some of the questions that have happened over the last month or so. Power of attorney is going to be in there. Medical cover. How important is that? Something called gap cover, which I don't understand. So Brian Hirsch will explain that to me, well, to us. And what about the pension funds? If I contribute to a pension fund, will I be able to retire? There's a point in your life where that becomes a serious question. And it's, I'm not sure. I think it depends on the people, but you know, on the person. But when I talk to my son, he's like, retirement, that's so far away. But then you get to my age and it's like, oh, that's a serious problem. Do I have enough money to retire? I've been putting money aside my whole life, and then they still tell me I need to put more aside. Anyway, that's with Brian Hirsch coming up in, about half an hour or so from now. Let's go to a very serious topic, a really, really sad topic as well. Just recently, 13-year-old boy reportedly took his own life. He was the victim of an online extortion scam. And that's renewed concern about the risks that young people encounter on social media and messaging platforms. It's raised difficult questions about the role parents play, the schools, technology companies, and lawmakers also play in protecting children in this age in which we live. Let's talk about all of this with Emma Sadler, who is a social media law specialist. Emma, good chatting to you. Good morning. Thanks for joining us.
5: Thank you for highlighting this topic.
4: It seems whenever you come on, it's a bad news story. It's just what is going on the internet these days?
5: Yeah, it's an absolutely awful place, to be honest, and certainly no place for young children. But what we're talking about today is this issue that I've been dealing with for many years now, but it really has increased in volume, and I'd say that the victims are getting younger and younger. So what we're seeing, John, is that these kids are particularly on Snapchat being added by people that they don't know. So for any parents listening, please go and check the Snapchat settings. And I know it sounds like a hard thing to do if you're not on Snapchat and you don't know how it works. I promise I'll make a video for my social media in the next couple of days where I explain very clearly how to do this. But you change the settings so that people who are not your child's approved contacts can't add them. Because there is a setting that if you have it and it's the default, then anyone who has mutual connections with you can add you as a friend and start chatting. And I'm afraid Snapchat by design lends itself towards sexting.

0: towards content that you send, anticipating that it's going to be deleted, because that is one of the sort of the USPs, the unique selling points of Snapchat, is that it really has kind of become the sexting app. So what seems to be happening is that these kids are targeted, they obtain the person that they're speaking to, pretends to be somebody that they know, and then they start chatting and they'll ask for a photograph of their face. Sometimes they use AI technology to nudify that content and then use it to extort the kids and say, unless you send me the real deal, this is going to go viral. With the boys, often they think they're speaking to somebody who they could be romantically interested in. They'll send some kind of private picture and the extortion starts. With the boy victims, it's very often that they want money. So, John, they'll ask them to send some kind of e-wallet, or they will send, ask for Bitcoin or MoneyGram or some kind of betting, online betting voucher or Robux voucher, which is the currency used in the world of Roblox. With the girls, often they want more content. Unless you send me a picture of you doing this particular thing or a video of you doing this particular thing, I'll post what you have already sent me and I'll ruin your life. And particularly with the young victims, they are very easy targets for these criminals, because obviously that's what they are. And we're seeing a huge, huge fallout in all ways as a result of this, I don't even want to call it a scam, John, this criminal act. Mm.
1: Use the word sextortion and online exploitation. Mm. Why are our teenagers, who are supposed to be so tech savvy, why are they so vulnerable?
0: You know, I think that they're, I think that particularly South African children actually are very, very vulnerable targets. And there are a few reasons why I say that. The first, I think, is that there are still a lot of kids in South Africa getting phones and access to these platforms too young. So the impulse control isn't there. Nobody's teaching them the digital literacy. You know, we're seeing this happening to kids as young as 10, 11, 12. The second big issue that I'm seeing is that particularly in households that are conservative or religious, you know, the fate worse than anything is that the parents find out what has happened. So if parents listening could take one thing away from listening to this, is to please, I beg of you, have some kind of arrangement with your child that if they are the victim of some kind of online harm, or they've been caught in a blackmail web, and it can be because they've got a video of them doing something they shouldn't have, or saying something they shouldn't have, or a private sexual picture, whether it's real or fabricated, that they know they can come to you and that you are going to help them. You're not just going to punish them and take their devices away. And I think particularly a lot of our cultures in South Africa have very, you know, very conservative views around nudity, around talking about sexual activity. And a lot of these kids, when they realize that they've messed up and they've sent this photo, the reason that the sextortionists are so successful is because they're so terrified of their own parents finding out. So I quite like this idea, John, of like giving children like a sort of a golden ticket of immunity. Or, you know, I was speaking to a friend on the weekend who told me that when she was 15, her father gave her a letter and said, basically, if you ever just call on this letter, I'll never ask you questions. Mm-hmm. If you have to phone me at 4 o'clock in the morning because you're in trouble somewhere, you're somewhere that you shouldn't be and you're stuck, you just phone me, you call on the letter, I won't even ask you a question about it. And it's that kind of thinking that your children can come to you in these moments of absolute crisis.
1: What should a parent be looking out for then? You mentioned going through the phone, going through the technology in the computer. Kids will say, that's my privacy, I don't want my parents looking at it. Run us through those details.
0: Yeah, absolutely. So, in simple terms, and there is actually a legal reason I say this as well, and that is that children don't have privacy on their phones. Hmm. If they want privacy, you buy them a little book, and they have a diary, and they can write in their diary and keep it under their bed. But the reality is that if the whole world can see what your child is up to, why aren't you checking out what they're up to, right?
1: Valid, yeah.
0: And, you know, it is basic parenting. Would you let your child go to a party where you...
1: We seem to have lost Emma. We'll see if we can get Emma Sadler back on the line. Emma Sadler is a social media law specialist. We'll see if she's seems to have dropped that line. We'll get her back on the line. 086-000-2032. If you want to get involved in this conversation, you can also send us a WhatsApp voice note on 0614-104-107. Sorry, Emma, you sort of broke up there. Carry on.
0: Sorry, I'm driving to KZN for a talk. I can't even remember what I was saying.
1: You're talking about I think kids' info is on the internet, so why can't the parents look at it?
0: Yeah. Yes, yes, yes. So the parents need to know what they're up to. It's like, would you let them go to this dangerous place without you keeping an eye on them? It's just parents wouldn't be very familiar with what their children are up to. And I know it sounds scary, John, because, you know, like now I'm telling you to go and check settings of Snapchat and parents are like, oh, I don't even know what Snapchat is. So, you know, how could I possibly keep them safe on Fortnite or Roblox or Snapchat or TikTok if I'm not on those platforms? But what I can tell you is that there's some amazing resources out there. You know, even if you just ask your chatbot that you talk to, how do I make TikTok as safe as possible for my child? Or is Snapchat suitable for my 11-year-old. So the first point is just to keep these children off these platforms, I would say at least until 15 years old. And then having open conversations, Googling. I'm not saying you have to go and play Minecraft for 4 months before you let your kid on it, but you spend 10 minutes of your life Googling it. And there are some incredible resources out there. Bark, Common Sense Media, Protect Young Eyes. People can have a look at my social media accounts. I try and share some of the more topical issues that I'm seeing. So it's really just talking to your children, having a look at their devices, having basic parental control technology on their devices, which are free on all of the smartphones. So I'm afraid that it really is an issue that parents have to grapple with, have to educate themselves on, and really be the parent.
1: These stories continue, Emma Sadler. Remind us what you always say about sending pictures on the internet.
0: So I'm sure you're talking about my billboard test, which is something that I teach from primary schools to captains of industry. And the simple test is, if you wouldn't put it on a billboard next to a huge highway, next to a picture of your face, your name, if you're a child at school, the name of the school you go to, if you're an employee, the name of the company you work for, You do not let it exist. And please talk to your children, parents, about the fact that nothing disappears. So, you know, a lot of these kids are sending content on a view once on WhatsApp or sending as a snap, thinking, oh, well, no one will ever find out. So Emma says, I can't send it if I wouldn't put it on a billboard, so I'll just send it as a view once. But we know there are so many sneaky ways of getting around that technology, the most basic of which is to use a secondary device to know something that kids do when they see there's a snap or a disappearing message or a view once waiting for them. So really just educating your children about the vulnerability of digital content. And how many people that you speak to on the internet pretend to be people that they aren't. You know, it's so, and maybe they get a little feeling in their tummy when they get that first message from the boy who's got the same name as somebody in their class and they think it's them. You know, but really being so damn cynical and skeptical and presuming that every single person that you meet online is not who they say they are until you can prove that they are.
1: We're going to get into that in a minute. I want to talk about the way they do this. Emma Sadler is a social media law specialist. We're going to continue this conversation. If you have questions, now would be the right time to ask Emma. 086-000-2032. You can WhatsApp 0614-104-106.
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3: Hi, good morning, SFM. I'm hearing a conversation about kids just doing whatever they want to on the phones, thinking they've got the rights. But the problem is the government has given too many rights to everybody. I've got rights, my girlfriend got rights, my wife got rights, the domestic workers got rights, the animals got rights, everybody's just got rights, unlimited rights, just rights all over, rights, rights, rights, rights. That's why the world is in chaos. I've got two kids, a boy and a girl. They both finish with school now. Not once did I ever give them a phone to have during the week. Not once until they matriculated. Only weekends they had the phone, weekends only. And both of them done very, very well, very well. The other kids used to complain about them not having their phones. They can't talk to my kids. I said, sorry, you're not my child. If you got your phone, it's got nothing to do with me. But my child will not have a phone during the week. Even checking up on their phone, taking it at any time. I checked it. I done that. They used to be unhappy, but I done it for the right reasons. Today, they told me, Daddy, you done the right thing. So we have to do the right thing, not what society wants and believes, but what is right. Thank you, guys. Have a great day. Raymond, Newcastle. Hola.
1: Emma, a lot to unpack in that 1 minute and 13 seconds there.
0: Yeah, I love that, but I do think that it is a very important reminder of, you know, if you are the parent and you get to make the rules. And there was one very important thing I think that the caller said, and that is that they thank him now. Mm. And you know, when I speak at schools, as I do every day, I'm on my way, as I say, to speak at a school in KZN, and when I say to the high school kids, do you wish, and I'm talking to the older high school kids here, do you wish that you had been kept off these platforms? Or do you think that social media should be age-gated? Literally every single child that I've spoken to in grade 11 and grade 12, which is, you know, in the hundreds of thousands, has said to me that social media is no space for children under the age of 16. Mm. And that's so interesting because that's people who are on the ground, they're fresh, they've been living in these spaces. I'd say it's a much more authentic assessment than an old fuddy-duddy like me coming and saying don't be on the platforms. But you know, I've got a very good idea about what goes on the ground because I'm kind of the first responder in South Africa when things do go wrong. And it's just unbelievable the extent of the harm that is being caused and how young these kids are. And I do think the world is waking up a little bit. There's been some unbelievably groundbreaking court cases in America holding these companies legally responsible for the harm that they're causing, you know, kind of equating the social media world to big tobacco, that we know, they know, on their own research, these big tech companies know that these platforms are A, harmful, and B, addictive, in the same way that smoking was. You know, and the tobacco companies knew, but they did nothing about it because they didn't want people to stop buying their product, exactly the same on social media. So I do think that it should be properly age-gated. The enforcement in South Africa will be an issue when it comes to age-gating because these big tech companies are not based here. Mm. But I would say it would be a very good start.
1: I'm going to get into that in a bit. We got a voice note. The little note here says it's from a victim. Emma, let's see what you have to say.
4: Mm-hmm. Hi there. Brilliant, brilliant conversation. Thank you very much for bringing this up. I have unfortunately been a victim of cybercrime. What my question is, in my research, I realized and came to notice that there are millions of apps out there that can do the same thing that TikTok or Snapchat, etc. does. How do you prevent your children from downloading the other app as opposed to Snapchat? Thank you very much for everything.
1: Is it just keeping an eye on that phone all the time, Emma?
0: Exactly. So yes, absolutely. I think that you've got to have some parental control technology. It's a very basic setting that you set on the App Store or on the Google account.
1: So on that note, is that something that works overall on the phone?
0: Yes, so we're talking about particularly screen time on the Apple devices, Google Family Link on the Android devices. They're both free technologies, and there's a setting that you can't download an app unless it's been approved.
1: Right.
0: And I do want to pick up on what the caller said, and that is that, you know, there's so many apps out there doing the same thing. There also don't take the apps at face value, because one of the biggest issues that most popular apps is a Vault app, where children look like they're downloading a calculator, but actually it's what we call a vault, which is an app where you can hide content in that vault app. So you can hide all the nudes and the websites you're not supposed to be going to and the apps that you're not supposed to have behind this app that looks like a calculator. Wow. So really interrogate the apps that your child wants to download, and they must only have apps that you've approved, especially when they're young.
1: Let's go to Soldier in Tembisa. Go ahead, Soldier. What do you want to talk about?
5: Good morning, my brother. How are you?
1: Good. Go ahead.
5: Yes. You see, let me just say this in terms of kids abusing this internet or kids getting abused by the internet or by so-called distortion, whatever. I want to tell the parents. Parents must play a responsibility. You know, we stay in the locations. What we see from the people who claim to be parents is absolutely disgusting sometimes, let me say the least. You find a father is holding a 250-rand phone. The kid is holding a 5,000 tablet. What do you expect? You find someone tells you that I want to go and pay Wi-Fi so that my kids can have access to internet. You don't check all those things, but you are impressed that the kids have got the Wi-Fi. You don't even look what they are doing. What do you expect at the end of the day? Do you expect to harvest a nice food there? You don't expect that.
1: All right, Solji and Timbisa. It's an interesting question because there's a voice note that's just come through. It's a short one. The role of parents and then the role of regulation. Let me just play this voice note and see if it's this dichotomy.
6: Good morning, John. I think the only way to prevent all of this issue is to government first must regulate. Second, if you download the app, your WhatsApp, your Facebook, it must require your ID number and you must be older than 18. And if you can't, they must make sure you can use two ID numbers for one app.
1: Emma Sadler, the role of parents, the role of government, the role of regulations.
0: First caller, it is a very big issue that we're seeing, you know, especially in sort of lower income groups where it's almost a status symbol to get your child a smartphone very young. You know, you see kids as young as 5-6 years old with smartphones, and it's almost something that parents are proud of, that they can afford to get their child a phone. And I think we've really got to change the mindset from thinking that it's you're doing your child a favor by giving them this access, rather than, you know, it's like putting almost sometimes a loaded gun in the hands of a child. So I think I think the more we can have conversations around this issue of how inappropriate it is for children to be on social media. And the other groups that I'm very worried about are the kinds of kids who are quite literally left to their own devices. You know, parents have jobs, they're off, they doctors, or I mean not doctors, nurses or policemen, and they're busy all day, and the children come home from school and they are not busy playing sports. They are on their phones from very young, and they can afford to have Wi-Fi, they can afford to have data, they can afford to buy phones, but there's nothing else keeping these children busy in the afternoons. And I'm seeing some crazy sexting content coming out of very young primary school children who are targeted because you know, as soon as your child has a phone, that the whole world is has access to your child. So I think a lot of people give children phones thinking they're doing them a favor by giving them access to the world, but actually what we're doing is giving the world access to your child. And I'm afraid, as we know, there are some horrible bad elements in the world, and those are the ones who are going to be targeting your children.
1: And legislation?
0: Yeah, I'd love some legislation. So there's two things that I really want to get through. The first is age gating. As I say, the enforcement of it will be difficult. But in the same way that you can change the social norm that alcohol is illegal under 18, it's not to say that nobody under 18 drinks alcohol. But at least there's hopefully a change, a social norm change. And most countries around the world are working on similar kinds of laws. I would imagine we will get something in quite soon. I've been speaking to various government ministers about it. But the enforcement of it is very hard, because we're not going to be brave enough as a country to turn around to a company like Meta and say, if you don't comply with our laws, we're going to turn you off.
1: Yeah.
0: Which is really our only option, because a lot of these companies don't have offices, they don't have employees, they don't have assets in South Africa, which does make it difficult to make the law enforceable. But I still think it would be helpful for parents to be able to say to children, you can't be on TikTok because it's illegal, right? And then, you know, at least I do think it would help. The other is, I think that there should be a phone-free academic school day. So I would love legislation, and even if it's a guidance note from the relevant departments, basically saying that phones should be locked away from the what we call a bell-to-bell ban. So from the first bell of the academic day to the last bell, the children shouldn't have their phones on them. Because at least then you're giving these children who are online for so many hours every single day a bit of a break. The other thing that a lot of interesting international countries have done is to introduce a curfew, a social media curfew. Now, that's got to be one of the things that I love the most. From a practical application point of view, I'm not sure how effective it would be. But the idea is that there's certain times at night, so from 10 p.m. to 6 a.m., for example, that social media should simply be unavailable to children. So that's what's going to happen in the UK legislation. There is an opt-out of it, but I think it's excellent. And you know, I've said a few things and a few pieces of advice to parents, but if there's one thing that parents do differently, it's make sure that there are no internet-connected devices in the bedroom at nighttime. That is the one biggest change that every single person can implement in their houses, make sure that their kids don't have their phones, because if they've got them, they're on them.
1: Yeah, it's, for adults too. All right, you shouldn't even be on your phone in bed. Sibonelo is in Umlazi. Go ahead, Sibonelo.
7: Morning, Harika. I just wanted to say something, but please don't take it to say I'm promoting that concept. I think we now see where China was getting the idea from, where they monitor everything when it comes to electronic communications. Just that, not the policing. Just a concept where government is the one who dictates, who tells you which social media can be used in the country, and they monitor that social media and when and how it is accessed. Now, taking it too far into policing people and all those things, that I disagree with. But when you consider the fact that a majority of users of social media and users of electronic devices, they themselves don't understand the repercussions of what they're doing, it stands to point that government has to step in and filter what goes into the public and how the public is able to use it.
1: I'll agree to disagree on that, Sibonelo. But Emma Sadler, let's hear from you. You're the expert.
0: Yeah, look, I think that there are some lessons we can learn from China. For example, TikTok, which is actually a Chinese product, ByteDance is the company that created TikTok. I can tell you that the kids in China are not being exposed to the kind of slop that the rest of the world's children are. They are literally, they can watch maths tutorials, science experiments, and there is a hard stop of 40 minutes per day, which you cannot get around. So I quite like that. But I do think that the surveillance issue is something of great concern. There's huge lobbying groups around the world fighting against these sort of digital ID books. I would love for there to be some mechanism that we could identify people behind anonymous accounts that cause harm, particularly when it comes to children, because it is the biggest hurdle in using the law to protect children is to try and find out who the hell is behind an account, right? So your kid has been sextorted, they've sent all this content to somebody. How on earth do we find out who is behind that account? And at the very least, a cell phone number should be identifiable. So, for example, if somebody is sending your child very inappropriate content on WhatsApp and that you've got a cell phone number, you should be able to, because of RICA, find out who's behind that. But we've got a huge problem with unRICA'd cell phone numbers in South Africa. The big case we had against Meta last year, where we were trying to get all of these shade rooms removed. A lot of your listeners will remember that case. We did eventually get a court order that required Meta to hand over all of the identifying information that they held on the perpetrators, including mobile devices, phone numbers, area, etc. And unfortunately, because those phone numbers are not RICA'd, that information did not lead to the identification of the suspect in most cases. And that is, I think, a shame. There should be some way that at least law enforcement, not the government, not everyone all the time, but at least that law enforcement should be able to find out who is behind an account that is causing harm, especially harm to children.
1: Emma, I've got a minute and a half, so give us a couple of takeaways that we can implement this afternoon when our kids come home.
0: Yeah, so rule number one, no phones in the bedroom overnight. If your children's not sleeping, they're not doing well academically, they're going to get depressed, they can't achieve on the sports field, etc. So rule number one is there has to be, at least in your own house, a tech curfew, ideally a few hours before bed if you want them to be able to go to sleep easily, but a tech curfew. The second is no phones for children under the age of 13. The idea that your child's first phone should be a smartphone is a bit like saying that your child's first car one day when they first get their license should be a Ferrari and not a car that they can go and make some mistakes on. And then understanding, educating and talking to your children. You know, we don't give 12-year-olds the keys to the car and say, good luck to you, go have a nice time, here's your new present. We make sure that they learn how to drive first. They get a learner's license. You practice with them. And I think it's a very good analogy for parents and phones as well. Like, make sure that you're holding them their hand through this quite scary world, and they know that they can come to you. And then just having open conversations with your children at all times. Please keep your children off these dangerous apps like Snapchat. I know they're fun with their filters, but I promise you the risk is just not worth it.
1: MS Adler is a social media law specialist. You're with SAFM.
2: From the voices that shaped our past to the conversations defining our future, SAFM celebrates 90 years.
8: And 25 minutes before one, you know, we tend to own our people. Like Andre, you know, I literally said to Mark, that's our Andre. And now someone else is becoming our person is Mahabo Ramatlodi from the IEC, because we speak to them often, they become our people. Now, the Electoral Commission is calling on all South Africans who are eligible to vote to make use of the final voter registration weekend. And that's, of course, this weekend on the 1st and 2nd of August to register to vote or to update their registration details ahead of the 4 November local government elections. And while the voter registration weekend provides an important opportunity for in-person registration and updates, eligible voters will also still be able to register and update their details through the Commission's online voter portal after the weekend. Now, that online voter portal will remain open only until the Minister of Cooperative Governance and Traditional Affairs, that's Minister Velenkosini Hlabisa, formally proclaims the election date, which is expected in the days following the final registration weekend. But for more on this, we join on the line now by the IEC's Assistant Manager for Civic and Democracy Education, Mahabo Ramatlodi. Welcome once again.
9: And good afternoon to you, Sakina, and thank you very much for having us.
8: Mr. Ramatlodi, again, you know, this is the final voter registration weekend. Perhaps just to put that into confidence, rather context for people,
9: in terms of,
8: you know, why this is important, and also just marking the sort of finality towards being able to register and update your details.
9: You'd remember that in South Africa, for one to be able to participate in elections, whether be it as a candidate or as a voter, you've got to be registered first. And for the local government elections, it is also very important to highlight that you've got to be, you know, registered at the place where you will be voting come the 4th of November. When you look at the current voting age population, you would realize that we have about 40 million South Africans who are eligible, yet you come to the, you know, National Common Voters Roll, there's just over 28.7 million registered voters. So that tells you, Sakina and the listeners, that we still have a big gap in terms of voter registration. So the second and final voter registration for the 4th of November elections is to provide South Africans who may not be able, perhaps for one reason or the other, be able to use the online voter registration service to register to vote, such that then they can go and register to vote at their, you know, voting station, which would be in the vicinity of their, you know, where they live.
8: And just in terms of specific digital and social media strategies that are being employed by the IEC, especially during this final push, especially to reach first-time voters and where they spend most of their time.
9: Look, we if you check all our digital platforms, you'd realize that we are, you know, hard at work, you know, promoting voter registration, particularly online voter registration, but also the voting station, voter registration that is happening this coming weekend. Not only that, Sakina, we are currently also running a community radio campaign where we are encouraging South Africans who are eligible to register to vote to ensure that they do so either through the online service or by visiting their stations over this coming weekend. So there are a number of things that we're doing, also going into communities, going into your, you know, higher education institutions, just ensuring that every South African who's eligible to participate is, you know, encouraged and reminded that, by the way, voter registration for these elections is not opened indefinitely. We are expecting that around the 7th of August, the Minister of COCTA, like you indicated in your opening remarks, will then proclaim these elections. What that would mean to South Africans is that on that day at midnight, the voters' roll will close. So any person who would not have registered at that particular point would unfortunately not be able to participate in these elections, either be it as a candidate or as a voter.
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10: Top stories at 9, unemployment concerns in Oudtshoorn, and helicopters fighting Greece wildfires collide mid-air. Good evening, I'm Kulufelo Defo, starting with election news. Unemployment has come under the spotlight in Oudtshoorn in the Little Karoo in the Western Cape as residents made their way to voter registration centres in the town. While Oudtshoorn has a thriving agriculture and tourism sector, unemployment remains high. According to Statistics SA, it stands at 25%. These young women are eager to vote come November but hope to find jobs.
11: I like to see that our matriculants of every school that matric must work, and it must be, we must vote for the people that we can depend on.
12: I just want to make a difference in my life. As young people, we are still struggling to get work and there's no way out for us. But I know and I trust that this will be my year.
10: Unhappiness continues to linger as communities lament poor road conditions and persistent sewer spillages in the Machabeng local municipality in the Free State. Decaying infrastructure, neglected public spaces and a lack of maintenance remain major concerns for many residents. More than 30 years into democracy, residents in Thabong Welkom say they are fed up with poor service delivery. They say they have not reaped the rewards of democracy.
13: I'm very disappointed. And I'm pretty sure the mayor, what I'm at the very same road to Shabin and Porto Road, what I'm at telling you every day, I'm saying it's the lads of my heart. Solution, they need to change the way they need to get it. And I'm going to vote. But the problem is one. We've got a serious situation, is bad, particularly in Free State, whereby we are governed by the people who are not staying here. They come from Eastern Cape, and they are governing us for their own interest. There are some ministers involved, because they say here it's a mining, it's a bank. So they come and chow the money here and left and then improve their Eastern Cape.
10: Police are searching for a suspect in connection with the killing of a 60-year-old man at Ramatlo in Mulege outside Polokwane in Limpopo. The deceased was travelling with his son when he was shot multiple times during an attempted car hijacking. Police spokesperson Malisela Ledwaba says the son escaped during the incident. Ledwaba says the car has since been recovered and no arrests yet.
14: The motive for the attack remains unknown and police investigations are continuing. The Provincial Commissioner of Police in Limpopo, Lieutenant General Jan Skippers, has strongly condemned the brutal killing and urged anyone with information that could assist in tracing the suspect to come forward. Police are appealing to anyone with information that may assist in the investigation.
10: Still in Limpopo, some undocumented migrants say they are satisfied with the country's ongoing efforts to manage migration and repatriation. This as hundreds of migrants continue to arrive in Musina seeking assistance to return home. Home Affairs official Albert Matsaung.
15: Since we started with this project, there's been quite a lot of people that came through the center that we have managed to process for them to be able to go to their country through the repatriation process. As and when the numbers dropped, we're implementing the scaling down, which talks to us having to bring down some of the infrastructure that we have had within the facility, and also making sure that the numbers that are coming through the center as and when they come, we process them and so that they can quickly be repatriated back to their country of origin.
10: The Department of Forestry, Fisheries and the Environment is investigating reports of dead and dying sardines at several locations along the Western Cape coast from Saldanha Bay to Hans Bay. Department spokesperson Zolile Ngai says examination and diagnostic testing will begin tomorrow. Ngai says as a precaution, members of the public are strongly advised not to collect, handle or consume dead or dying fish found on the beaches or floating at sea. Finally, further afield, two helicopters have collided mid-air in Greece while responding to wildfires raging in the west of the country. Officials say the crews of one helicopter have been located and are safe. The BBC's Electra Naismith has the details.
16: The helicopters were helping to control a huge wildfire that's destroyed more than 100 homes northwest of Athens. Online footage appears to show two helicopters crossing paths at low altitude, with the main rotor of one striking the underside of the other before crashing in flames. The Prime Minister, Kyriakos Mitsotakis, said weather conditions in Greece were extreme, with winds so strong, even the dozens of aircraft helping to fight the fires unable to operate safely. Hundreds of firefighters are battling to stop the massive blazes in western Attica, approaching the outskirts of Athens.
10: The top story at 9, back home, unemployment has come under the spotlight in Oudtshoorn in the Little Karoo in the Western Cape as residents made their way to voter registration centres in the town. That's all from the news team. Next updates tomorrow morning at 5. Good evening.
17: He's back where so many mornings began. 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
18: SAFM's award-winning drama department presents to you Mzansi's Beautiful Games Sport Documentary. Please note that the views expressed in this sport documentary are not that of the station. Listener's discretion is advised.
19: Shooting, can I get a house on again? Okay, coaching now. Okay.
20: As the goalkeeper given the responsibility to take the free kick. What the goal?
21: Midfielder.
19: Gauteng by far.
21: Yes.
19: Why?
21: Yes.
19: Because ipola la khona dlalwa pelokshin. Everything is quick thinking. That's the type of midfielders. Mm-hmm. Then you go to your Northern Cape Kuruman and all of that. Where do you find your wingers?
21: Yeah.
22: Discover it with you. The 2010 FIFA World Cup will be organized in South Africa.
23: Straight the Mexicans. Onside here is Bua Shabalala.

0: This week on Mzansi's Beautiful Game documentary.
1: And then after that, they came to me and said, do you know anything about rugby? I said, no. They said, go try. And I became a rugby commentator. Then TV were looking for a soccer commentator. So everything's just sort of developed from there.
2: And it just fell onto place like that.
1: And I will predict, I'll call up six people who I don't even know from the audience, and I'll say, just sit in any chair you like. And at the end of the show, I have an envelope which I've given to somebody at the beginning. And I'll open it up and it will say, the lady and the man won't like their chairs, so they will swap automatically without me telling them. And I'll predict the whole show in advance. And things like that. Like, for example, I went to school with Stan Matthews at SuperSport United, so I can always phone him and say, can you just give me an update on what's happening or anything you'd like me to mention in the commentary. I've got connections at Chiefs, at Pirates, at Sundowns.
0: This is the game of many stakeholders, not just those on the field of play, the pitch personnel. There are fans. There are broadcasters, like a great gentleman who's devoted his life to sport broadcasting. 35 years of experience, Michael Abramson.

0: Thank you, Mzansi, for choosing Mzansi's Beautiful Game documentary. It is an amazing journey where we get to speak to different stakeholders, because the sport is not just the pitch personnel or the athletes, but it is about everyone. It is about people behind the scenes. It is about physiotherapists. It is about fans of the beautiful game. But it is also about the voice that drives a match when listening to a match on radio or even watching on TV. Commentators play an amazing role with a whole lot of information that one wonders, how do they get it right? Having so much information, and yet they are able to distribute it so beautifully. And one of those that can do that so amazingly is no one other than Michael Abramson, with 35 years of sport broadcasting experience. Michael, a very good afternoon and a very warm welcome to Mzansi's Beautiful Game documentary.
1: Thank you so much, Bronette. It's wonderful to be with you and to chat to our viewers and listeners about a career that's had its ups and downs, but it's been fantastic for me.
0: Yeah. Let's get on to it. 1991 must have been a special year for you, where you kicked off into commentary, starting with cricket commentary on radio.
1: That's absolutely right. I started in 1990 with audition tapes, and I did some mock broadcasts in 1990. And then 1991, I was thrown into the deep end because they didn't have a cricket commentator, and we were getting back into international cricket. And Gerald de Kock, who was the voice of radio on English service at that stage, he was in India on the cricket tour, and they said to me they need someone to do domestic cricket. So I didn't have time to worry about it. I didn't have time to think. I just got thrust in to do ball-by-ball cricket commentary. And then after that, they came to me and said, do you know anything about rugby? I said, no. They said, go try. And I became a rugby commentator. Then TV were looking for a soccer commentator. So everything's just sort of developed from there.
0: And it just fell onto place like that.
1: Exactly. I was very lucky that I came in, I think, in the right time when there weren't that many commentators around. But it's all about grabbing opportunities, I suppose.
2: 2 minutes left on the clock. Here they come at pace. Drew Mitchell looks to cut back inside, takes his eye off the ball and knocks it forward. And now there's a chance for the All Blacks to break with Ben Smith. He kicks the ball upfield. Nobody home. Tracy's on. This could be the third try. Smith is there. It's controlled by the Fiends. It's Bowden Barrett, who's through to score to the uprights. Game, set, match. The goal in the 55th minute for Chabalala. And South Africa score the opener at World Cup 2010. You've got to pinch yourself to believe this. What a classy goal it was. A terrific shot. The ball nestled in the top left corner of the goal.
0: And talking about soccer commentary, your first game, Bloem Celtic up against Kaizer Chiefs, 2-2 draw. Do you still remember?
1: You are very well researched. I remember it clearly. They said to me, you've got, I think, 3 days to go and sort of study and learn the teams. And I hadn't followed South African soccer at all, so I knew nothing about it. I looked at every possible publication. The internet wasn't a big deal in those days, so it was a bit difficult to get information. But I went and did the game, and I remember that clearly. I became a fan of Bloem Celtic after that game because they played so well. I remember Pollen and Lanya scored, I think, a brace for Chiefs, and Celtic scored 2 goals. One of them was Henny Urries scored. I remember that clearly. And I thought to myself, wow, this is fantastic. And then they came to me and they said, okay, you made the grade. We need you to be one of our soccer commentators. And it just spiraled from there. And I think most people know me better as a soccer commentator than a cricket or rugby commentator.
0: Indeed.
1: Even though I started with the other sports first.
0: What an amazing journey of commentary. How do you prepare for a game as a commentator?
1: It's exhausting. Takes about, for me, I don't know about the other commentators, but it takes me about 8 hours to prepare. I go through every possible player who could play, how many matches they've played, any interesting stats I can find, all bits of information. I try and look for records between the teams, head-to-heads, previous meetings, the referee, how many red cards he's given in the season. I look at all of that if I can get it in advance. And just interesting things that I think the viewers and listeners might enjoy. Some people say to me, I irritate them because I give too many stats and I don't follow the flow of the game. But often a lot of people do appreciate it because the viewers and listeners are intelligent enough to be able to know what's happening on the field. So you need to add to it. You need to entertain and inform and make it enjoyable for the viewers and listeners. So I try to do that. But it's exhausting. It takes hours and hours and hours of prep. And I get frustrated with commentators who don't prepare, who just pitch up and think that they can just do the job, because you need that preparation. You need to know what you're talking about.
0: How do you go about it? Because Google only is not sufficient. You need to sort of have, you know, VIP access to this information in terms of knowing that Neto Chemane, who plays as a right back, his father used to be a pianist, you know, that kind of information that usually would come out during a match, which I find very exciting, by the way, because it tells you more about the player and not just about football.
1: It's about, I have a good memory, and we can talk about that later on. So if somebody tells me something about a player, I try and store it away, and then if I need to use it, I can use it at a later stage. But a lot of contact with people at different clubs. Like, for example, I went to school with Stan Matthews at SuperSport United, so I can always phone him and say, can you just give me an update on what's happening or anything you'd like me to mention in the commentary? I've got connections at Chiefs, at Pirates, at Sundowns, at most of the big clubs. So I can always contact them and say, look, I'm doing commentary on your game. Please, can you tell me what you'd like me to mention? Is there any fact that you'd like me to say? Or can I ask you about this player? Sometimes coaches are a little bit reluctant to give that info, but you fish behind the scenes. I read a lot of articles. I read previews. I spend time with the players. Sometimes I'll phone a particular player and ask them for information. And also with the radio show that I do on SAFM, we interview a lot of the players anyway. So I get a lot of information from that as well. But it's a wide variety of different sources.
0: 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Amazing work there, award-winning show.
1: Thank you.
0: And big ups to your team behind the scenes as well, including your producer, Len Moleko.
1: Yeah.
0: Talk to us about the content that you produce on SAFM for Top Spot, but also the impact it has to the sport-loving community.
1: The show came about, I got asked at the beginning of 2023 if I would be interested in presenting a sports show. And my days are so busy. I've got so many things going on. I teach. I do memory training. I'm a professional mentalist. I work on cruise ships. So I was reluctant to take on the show because they wanted continuity in presentation. And I said, I'm not sure if I can give that to you every single day. But I've just fallen in love with the show. I love working on SAFM. It's a fantastic station to work on. And I'm working with a great team. Len and I had never met him before the show. But we work really well. We're very different in terms of our styles. I like things to be planned weeks in advance. Len will sometimes walk in and he'll say to me on the spur of the moment, no, we're changing this. We're just doing this today. Yeah. And sometimes it irritates me, and I think I irritate him also. But we're doing amazing things with that show. We're approaching 500 episodes together.
0: Wow.
1: Which is amazing in two and a bit years, and we're still going strong. I think our key focus is women's sport. We focus a lot on women's sport, development sport, and school sport. Because I have contact with a lot of schools, I can push the school sport angle. And also I have knowledge of some of the minor sports like gymnastics and rock climbing and chess and all these other sports that don't generally get coverage. And I can give them the coverage that they seek. So we get a lot of listeners because people tune in because they're interested in finding out about the minor sports also, not only your soccers and your crickets and your rugbies every day. So I think the show's got a lot of scope. I've also introduced a quiz every night. We have a very interactive quiz, a lot of interaction from listeners, and we have a lot of fun with that. So I'll try and give them questions that they can't Google. So I try and give them things that sometimes during the day I'll think of an incredible question and I'll pose it, and some listeners say to me that's too hard. But when one or two of them get it right, they feel a sense of achievement. And people listen just to hear the quiz and to pick up on interesting facts and information. So I think we're doing some really nice things. We've got a sponsorship now on the show. We sometimes do outside broadcasts. A few weeks ago, we had the Lions Cricket Awards. And I suggested to Len that we go there and we speak to some of the players on site. And we managed to do it there. Also, for Hollywood Bets as our sponsor, we travel down to the Durban July and to some of the other events that they have in order to be able to promote horse racing. So we're doing some really nice things on the show, and it's exciting, and I love it. I'm very passionate about it.
0: Wow, super exciting indeed. You've been in broadcasting for 35 years in sports broadcasting.
1: Yeah.
0: What are some of the highlights of your career?
1: There's so many.
0: Yeah.
1: I don't even know where to begin. Olympic Games. I did the Olympics in Athens in 2004. I went with the SABC team. I ended up working on television and radio 19 hours a day. And we had a code share arrangement with Australia and New Zealand. So every time Australia or New Zealand had a person or a player or a team, we had to do commentary on that. So that was quite challenging. But I was going from rowing to gymnastics to hockey to swimming to tennis. And every day we didn't know what sport we were covering. And we just had to literally on the fly go and cover that. But that was definitely a massive highlight. Of course, World Cup in 2010. probably my most famous piece of commentary, the opening goal of Shabalala in scoring at FNBU when we were sitting in the freezing cold about 10 levels up at FNB Stadium and that ball went in the net. I think I just completely lost it. I was so excited.
0: Can we relive that commentary moment?
1: Of course.
0: Let's relive that commentary moment.
1: I can't even remember properly what I said, but it's a clip that I can try and do it for you.
0: Yeah, please do.
1: Okay, I remember that I said something like the ball comes to Shabalala in the center of the box. Shabalala scores! Something to that effect. And it was that clip is all over the internet. And it was just amazing to have a South African scoring in the opening game of the World Cup and for me to be there and witness it.
2: Marquez in the center of the park, plays it forward towards Giovanni Dos Santos. Cut out though by René Solognani. Here goes South Africa, breaking quickly. Good play. And forward here, lovely ball towards Shabalala. 50.

25 appearance, 16th goal for South Africa. He won't score anyone better than that. Incredible. The goal in the 55th minute for Tshabalala.

0: Cups I've done, tennis, I'm passionate about tennis, I've done tennis Grand Slam tournaments, big soccer events all over the world, plenty of different things. And then on the negative side, I've had a lot of negative experiences, like the Ellis Park disaster.
1: Yeah.
0: It's the one that's...
1: I was there as a youngster.
0: That was the most horrible evening.
1: At one stage, pressed against the wall and the fence. Oh. How I survived, heaven only knows.
0: Well, I'm glad you did, because it was such a traumatic evening. I went to commentate a soccer match, and I ended up taking people to hospital in my car. I left the ground, I think, 2 o'clock in the morning.
1: Yeah.
0: Because people were dying in front of me, injured, and I had to put them in the back seat of my car and drive them to hospital, then come back and get another load. And I had stations all over the world phoning me. I remember TV stations in US and UK, and I don't know how they got my number, but they phoned me, "We believe you're the commentator. What happened? Tell us what's going on." And it was just the most awful experience.
2: They're going to have to stop the game here by the looks of things. Look at what is happening on the side of the field. This is really devastating.
3: The game had been oversold. 30,000 more tickets than available seats. The result?
4: My husband came home without my son. And my cousin's children came home without their dad.
5: Someone here needs to be blamed, you know, for that.
3: A horrific crush inside and outside the stadium, watched by a horrified live television audience.
6: I had to walk on top of some of the people to get away just to save my life.
3: The scale of the disaster overwhelmed emergency services. Some ambulances couldn't even get into the stadium. More than 150 injured were found.

0: We were in Italy because Bafana were playing in a warm-up in a friendly tournament against the Italian national team, and there they had fireworks in the stadium. And also, when those bangs went off, I just had flashbacks. It was really hard. I had to go for counselling, and I had to sort of try and deal with it. And still, when I talk about it, I still get goosebumps. I still get flashbacks to that moment. It was horrible.
1: Yeah.
0: And I've had a few. I mean, I was with Marks Maponyane in Zimbabwe when Dalron Buckley scored in the final moments of a 2-0 win for South Africa. And we were in a commentary box and there were burglar bars on the windows and facing out towards the field. And the police fired tear gas in the stadium and all these fans came running into the box. And Marks and I thought we were going to get crushed against the bars.
1: Yeah.
0: And luckily that opened another door. Otherwise, I don't think I'd be talking to you today.
1: Yeah.
0: So I've had a few scary experiences, but overall it's been a fantastic career.
1: Fantastic career indeed. How do you remember 1996 Africa Cup of Nations?
0: Very well. I was there. I commentated a number of the games. I think that Ghana game when we won 3-0, that was a huge highlight. And I was
1: In the
0: at the f
1: semi-finals.
0: in semi-finals. And then in the final, of course, I was there. I remember I was doing some reports. I don't think I was doing commentary. I think they gave commentary to an international commentator at the time. But I was at the stadium. A fantastic moment. That was a huge highlight for me. Bafana just made us all proud. And they went on to do well in the next few AFCONs and then before sort of fading away a little bit.
1: And we've had fallen heroes. John Shues Moshoeshoe, were you talking about that match? He scored in that match. In fact, he scored a brace in that match, and then Sean Butler just scored another as the game was 3-0. How do you remember a legend like John Shues Moshoeshoe, the likes of Phil Masinga?
0: Oh, those were fantastic days. I mean, I just had it was so exciting to commentate on these players who are legendary and who have just done so much for South African soccer. And when you watch them and their talent, not only watching them on the ball, but watching their movement off the ball and the way they made intelligent runs and the way they created space, it was just a pleasure to watch because I didn't grow up with that. So I had to learn it and watch it. And it was just amazing for me to see just how much talent we have in this country.
1: The 90s were good for the game in South Africa, where we witnessed Bafana winning AFCON on home soil, although our West African arch rivals, Nigeria, still insist if they were there, Bafana wouldn't have won it, but it's a story for another decade.
0: Correct.
1: But just Bafana winning the AFCON in 96, Bafana going to France for the World Cup in 98,
0: Yes.
1: Bafana going to South Korea and Japan in 2002. Talk to us about those great football moments, but also the downhill after the 2002 World Cup, because then we started witnessing the drought.
0: Absolutely. I think 1996, as you say, was massive for us. That AFCON win did a great deal. Then we reached the finals the next AFCON, and then third place playoff, I think, in 2000, if I remember correctly. And then, as you say, downhill. I think the structures weren't as solid as they should be. We had a lot of changes of coaches at that time, players retiring. And it just weren't plans put in place to be able to deal with that. And it was almost like a quick fix that I experienced following the team, that this coach was brought in and then the local coach, and they were saying, no, we need an international coach. And there didn't seem to be consensus and agreement among what the route was ahead for South Africa. And I think we sort of lost our way a little bit. But then we got it all back when in 2006, I'll never forget that sitting in the studio and watching that announcement when Germany got the World
1: The
0: Cup
1: World Cup.
0: thereafter. And that was hugely disappointing. We were all just so shocked. And then after that, the great moment, I was in the Radio 2000 studio when we were given the 2010 World Cup. And then euphoria just returned. And that tournament, I remember so clearly. I think I commentated something like 18 matches during that
1: Amazing.
0: four radio world feed, including the opening match and the final. And that was just fantastic. Every day, because I'm lucky, I was based in Gauteng, so we had a game either at FNB or Ellis Park or Loftus every single day. I think I went once to Durban, but all the other games I did here. And it was just incredible to have that World Cup experience and knowing that there's so many people visiting our country who needed to hear English commentary and were tuning in on radio and listening to the commentary that I was doing. That's why I had to be so well researched and know all those players, check the pronunciations. I'm a stickler for pronunciation of names. I try my best to get it right.
1: As right as
0: I
1: possible.
0: struggle with the click sounds, especially the X. I can't say it. I've tried my best. I have people trying to teach me, but I try. I'm very meticulous. Like I get really upset when people get names wrong. if they can make an effort. So I try my best.

0: Like, for example, the guy who plays for Sundowns, the Uruguayan, it's not Allende, it's Allende, or some say Allende because that's how you pronounce the double L in Spanish. And just little things like that, or I mean, commentators used to say Thabo Mooki, and
1: Instead of
0: it
1: Morky.
0: used to irritate me intensely because I think to myself, just make an effort, at least if you can't say it properly, at least try
1: Get
0: and get it
1: closer to
0: more,
1: saying it
0: get
1: right.
0: it close, get closer, but don't just make it look like you've just read the name and you've made no effort at all because it shows up in your commentary. So I think little things like that, I think that comes from my gymnastics background because I was commentating on Russian names and Polish names, and you have to sit with the people and learn the pronunciation. And when the Algerians come and the Moroccans and the North Africans, they participate a lot in different sports that I cover. So I sit with them and I say to them, say your name for me. And say it, and then I record it, and then I try and practice it so that I try and get the sounds right. So that's something that I'm very particular about also.
2: But the All Blacks just working it through the phases. Seven phase move now. Aaron Smith with the offload. Lovely hands there from Conrad Smith. And now the other Smith. Aaron Smith hits a drive for Milner Scudder in the corner. A wonderful move. Smith to Smith to Smith to Milner Scudder. And he scores in the right corner. That is only the eighth try in the last seven World Cup finals. 14 points to 3, and there Milner Scudder, who only made his debut less than 3 months ago against the same opposition, he is taking this World Cup by storm.
1: The state of football development in the country, is it where it's supposed to be?
0: I think there's always, you can always fix things, and there are always different things that you can do, but the fact that we've got so many talented youngsters coming through, if you look in the at under 17s, under 20s, qualifying for big tournaments now at the moment, the structures are in place. I think our coaching systems are good. We've got high quality coaches. I get a chance to speak to a lot of them on my show, and they've got really good ideas. And a lot of talented youngsters who are just making their name. There's so many to talk about in just in our domestic league. And those that names that you haven't even heard of who did recently so well in the under 20 in the under 20 tournament, just names like Tylan Smith and others that South Africans wouldn't have been aware of, who are just now showing what they can do on the world stage. So I think our structures are in place. We just need to maybe get a bit more financial muscle and give these players the chance to develop further. But there's definitely future Bafana internationals. And I think our ranking is far too low in terms of the FIFA computer. I think if we put these structures in place and we gain a bit of confidence to get some results, we need to be up inside, comfortably inside the top 50. And I think we can get there with the structures we have. But as you say, it's been a bit of an up and down journey. But I think Coach Bruce particularly is doing fantastic things. People didn't like him at the beginning. And they voiced their displeasure. I remember a game I did at Orlando Stadium not so long ago against Liberia.
1: Yeah.
0: We were 2-0 up. I think Lyle Foster scored both goals very early on. And then Liberia scored twice in the closing stages. I was at that game. And Hugo Bruce wouldn't even face the media after that. He sent out Romy Titus as his PRO for the media to talk and to try and explain why the coach wasn't there. And we thought the coach is going to get fired. He's going to be released. And Safa stuck with him, and now it's producing great results. So we should go on. We should qualify for the World Cup, I'm hoping, pending that decision with Mokoena and the yellow card. And so hopefully that doesn't set us back too badly. But we've got Nigeria at home. Most of our away games we're going to be playing at home anyway. So we've got the tools in place to be able to do it. So it's just a matter of the players going out, believing in themselves, and hopefully we can get back to where we should be.
3: Football administration in South Africa is once again in the spotlight for the wrong reasons. Bafana Bafana fielded Teboho Mokoena, who was ineligible to play in the 2-0 win against Lesotho in Polokwane last Friday.
4: As much as you don't want to compare football with cricket and rugby, but you can't help but compare. And ask yourself a question, would this happen in rugby? Would this happen in cricket? We want to be a world-class footballing nation. For that to happen, you have to have world-class administrators.
3: It is still not clear whether FIFA is going to sanction Bafana for fielding Mokoena against Lesotho.
5: Oh, that's beautifully done. He's eliminated too and still pushing on now. Can South Africa finish it off? Mofokeng gets his first for South Africa. It's been a long time coming. Dow, nice cutback. Mofokeng set up for the strike. 2-0. Oh, they're opening now the floodgates. Another debutant goalscorer Adams. In the end, no denying South Africa, finding their seconds. Looking for top spots in the group.
1: Three world records as a memory expert and mentalist. Mm-hmm. Talk to us about that. How does one become a memory expert and mentalist?
0: Tough journey. What happens is I'm a speed cuber. A speed cuber is a Rubik's cube that you work with and you have to solve it very quickly. So I was in a competition in, I think it was 2018, and one of the boys that I was competing against said to me, Michael, why don't you do the pie challenge? And I said, what's the pie challenge? I've never heard of it. And he said to me, there's a digit in mathematics called pi, or a long number with lots and lots of different digits. And you have to remember as many digits as possible in this pi number and be able to recite it blindfolded without a mistake as quickly as possible. So I sat down and I used my memory techniques that I'd learned over the years. And in 2019, I recalled the first 1,500 digits of pi in 4 minutes and 12 seconds to break the South African Africa record at the time. Now, the previous record in terms of speed was 30 minutes. So I did it in 4 minutes and 12 seconds. So I took 26 minutes off the record.
1: Wow.
0: And that's my videos on my website and on YouTube channels. And people were very impressed by it because you had to be blindfolded legitimately and remember it and recall the digits. And then it was COVID. So in 2022, I wanted to break that record. So I went all out and I did 2,000 digits in 5 minutes and 12 seconds, which is a faster per second rate than the previous one. And then this year I wanted to do something quick on SAFM. So I thought I'll just do the first 200 in, I think it was just over 30 seconds, 30.46 seconds, which is a rate of about 7 digits per second. So we did that on Ashraf's show on SAFM on the 14th of March, which is World International Pi Day. And it was fantastic to have the SAFM platform so people could actually see the record taking place. We filmed it and we made a video of it. And I got judges from two of the schools I was working at at the time, in terms of courses that I run at schools. So we had the maths teachers of two different schools in Johannesburg, and they sat in studio and verified everything. And then you have to send it overseas to get ratification. And I have been ratified. Those records have been ratified, so they are legit. And I hold three memory world records.
1: Three memory world records.
0: People ask me, how do you remember all things in commentary? You know, it's easy when you've got all these facts. I've got a technique where I can store information that I pick up. Well, I'll read something interesting and I'll think that's a nice fact and I'll store it in my brain. And then later, sometime in a commentary, it might be a year later, when I have to talk about something and I think, hang on a second, I've got that fact in my mind. Now's a good time to share it.
1: Do you have to read it a couple of times to remember it later?
0: It depends on what it is. If it's something really interesting, it normally sticks straight away. Other things, sometimes I might have to go through it two or three times. But yeah, I can lock it in.
1: And it helps in your commentary because then you remember. How long, more or less, would it stay in your mind for you to remember later on?
0: Indefinitely.
1: You remember 3 months later?
0: Yeah, sure.
1: 6 months later?
0: Generally, I mean, people say to me, do you remember every game you ever commentated? No, because I've commentated thousands of games. And the ones, if they're incidents in games that stand out, I will remember that. But I don't remember every game or every play I've ever commentated on. But if they're incidents that I remember, I will lock that in and I'll have it for life, basically. I can use it whenever I need.
1: Earlier on, you spoke about Hugo Broos, the Bafana mentor, who's doing wonders with Bafana.
0: Correct.
1: And we can see people now are getting more excited that euphoria is coming back into the national team setup.
0: Agreed.
1: And this is the same coach who won the Africa Cup of Nations with Cameroon back in 2017 with a young team.
0: Uh-huh.
1: And now he almost missed it in Côte d'Ivoire, mm-hmm. where he finished third. But now he's going back to Morocco to see if he can do one better. Talk to us about that Côte d'Ivoire edition.
0: I think just in terms of Hugo Broos generally, he's somebody who doesn't get influenced by media. He doesn't let outside noise distract him. And I think he's very, very set in his ideas. As you say, he's had success with other countries on the African continent, and he's trying to use that same thing for South Africa. He doesn't... It's prescribed to journalists telling him who should be playing in the team. He's got his own ideas and it's paying dividends. I mean, the fact that we are sitting at the moment in a qualifying group where we are way ahead of our competition, I think five and 6 points ahead of the teams behind us, directly behind us. Even if we lose those 3 points from the Mokwena incident, if that decision does get turned around, we'd still be in a healthy position to be able to qualify. So I like the way he's doing things. I like the fact that Safa have stuck with him when there was temptation to get rid of him as an old man who's got old ideas and it doesn't work in South African context, but they stuck with him. They saw something in him and he's just able now to show what he can do. And if we can qualify for the World Cup, and indeed if we can have a good AFCON late in the year in Morocco, where he's obviously familiar with the conditions and you'll know what to expect. And the nice thing is a lot of the members of the Bafana side are Pirates players and Sundowns players who have played now a lot on the African continent. So playing in front of those fans with the lasers and everything else that happens in North Africa, I don't think it'll scare them. I think they'll be able to handle it and they'll be able to cope. And hopefully we can go on and do the business late in the year. But the South African journey, the national team journey, I think has been very interesting. From the highest of highs to some very low lows. And the public really getting annoyed and everybody voicing their frustration, everyone having an opinion of who should be in charge and who should be coaching and which players should be playing. But I think now the structures are in place that I think the fans generally are getting behind the team. I remember 2, 3, 4 years ago, no one used to go watch Bafana games.
1: Yeah, that's true.
0: And now people are behind the team. When we played Zimbabwe in Bloem about a year ago, the stadium was packed and everybody's really excited about where the team are going. And if we can have a decent World Cup, hopefully we get drawn in we need to get there, but I assume we will. And if we get drawn in a decent group and we can somehow get out of that group, I mean, we can do what Banyana did at their World Cup. So I'm excited about the future.
1: And Coach Hugo is in his 70s. He's a senior citizen.
0: Yes.
1: Are you seeing a succession plan? Yes, I know Midnight Express is alongside him, but the big question would be what happens next if he says, goodbye, my home Belgium is calling me.
0: Well, hopefully he won't say that for a while because he's got big fish to fry with the South African team. So I think the first aim is to get to the World Cup and qualify South Africa for the World Cup. And then when he gets there, probably to get through the group, if it's possible. I don't know who we're going to get drawn against, but I think that's so in the immediate future, I think that'll be his plan. He's obviously put plans in place and he's going to want to continue this journey. But after that, I don't know about succession plans. I mean, I haven't seen anything. I don't know what Safa's plans are. I haven't spoken specifically to anybody. I think that's something that maybe they're keeping hush-hush or potentially that story might come out. I don't think they want to cause disruptions now because if that gets floated to the media, then it's going to upset a very sensitive journey that we've got. So I think their focus must be on let's qualify South Africa for the World Cup. See what happens thereafter. And then if Coach Bruce decides to call it a day or whatever it is, I'm sure they've got some ideas in place. But as you say, Midnight Express he's got a great footballing brain. He's been around for a long, long time. Great success with Pirates and in the coaching circles. So he's obviously learned a lot from Coach Bruce. So he could continue the journey, but they might want to work with him alongside some other international coach going forward. Somebody with ambition, somebody who can carry on the legacy. But I'm hoping that Coach Bruce will stick around at least for a little bit and will achieve great success with the team. And then whoever takes over from

0: touch in from Sitoli. Mokopa looks offside. It's in the back of the net. Flag stays down. The goal is given. Mokopa with the opener for South Africa. As Alzuli. Shot, Williams saves. The follow-up cleared by Mvala. Hamlet, back post. Chance, blocked. It will be a penalty. Hakimi. Oh, he's at the crossbar. What an opportunity. At the other end. A straight red for Amrabat. It's a very good kick. It's another goal. South Africa make it 2-0. It's 2-0 for South Africa. They're in the quarterfinals of the Africa Cup of Nations.
1: If you have just joined us, this is Mzansi's Beautiful Game documentary. We are still in a thrilling conversation with a gentleman who's got amazing experience out there as a sports broadcaster. 35 years, 3.5 decades is not a child's play, and that's Michael Abramson. Michael, there was an era where people used to talk about the drought of goals, thinking maybe South Africa does not produce enough strikers as we should. But with the recent Bafana that we are witnessing, scoring goals hasn't proven to be a problem. What's the situation there?
2: No, not at all. I mean, I think if you look at the squads that are picked, they're generally 5 or 6 or 8 forwards that get picked and lesser midfielders. Normally you pack the midfield and you only have a few strikers. But I think if you look at our strikers, many of them playing elsewhere in the world. Lau Foster's had great success at Burnley, for example, even with all his mental issues that he's had. He's come back and he's doing a great job in the team domestically. We've got strikers who are scoring incredible goals, even players who are in and out of the team, like Lepasa, for example, and Evidence Mokgopa and people like that from Pirates who get chances every now and then. But generally, they're able to score. And I mean, some of the Sundowns marksmen and players in different teams in the league have done particularly well. I like Mokwana, for example, when he came into the side in that friendly against Andorra. It was March last year. He had a fantastic debut. I think scored on debut and set up other goals as well and really impressed the coach. And he's had a little bit of a dip as well. But we've got players who can definitely score goals. And it's about our midfield. I think our midfield creates so much. And we've got quality players in there. I just don't know how long Mshishi can continue and if Coach Bruce will at least be fair to him and will give him a chance to play because he's so important in that engine room. And other players as well who have just come in there and done a really great job. I think Obas is vital in his ability to break up play. And we've got other different types of midfielders who are able to flow and keep the ball moving and create chances for our strikers. So I don't think scoring goals is a massive problem. Defensively, we're strong. I mean, in Ronwin, we have one of the best goalkeepers, if not the best, on the continent. A goalkeeper who keeps clean sheet after clean sheet after clean sheet.
1: Who can also play the game.
2: Yeah, absolutely. And he's what's so good about him is that he can be a sweeper keeper as well. They use him sometimes to start attacks from the back. And just by quick passing, he can get the ball out and get the side moving quickly. But I think the nice thing about our national team is the fact that a lot of them play together at club level. So there's a lot of understanding already between the players. It's not like you're picking players from 10 different clubs who don't know each other and have to get used to each other. A lot of them play together. And I mean, at times we've had 7 and 8 of the starting lineup playing for the same team. So that, I think, helps the fluidity and the flow.
1: There's always that rivalry between the Super Eagles of Nigeria and South Africa's Bafana Bafana.
2: Yeah.
1: And the two teams met in the last edition in Cote d'Ivoire,
2: yes,
1: where Bafana had to bow out because of the considered. But I mean, just that rivalry. Should we meet the Super Eagles of Nigeria, will Bafana prevail?
2: Well, you're talking AFCON. World Cup?
1: No, AFCON, we're still going to play them in the World Cup qualifiers.
2: So we've still got a World Cup qualifier. I think they'll take a lot of confidence from their 1-1 draw that they managed in the World Cup qualifiers last time around in a match that they could easily have won.
1: Yeah.
2: So that'll give the side, I think, a lot of belief and confidence. Nigeria are a funny side. They blow hot and cold. When they're good, they're very, very good. Like in AFCON last year, I mean, they were amazing, some of the goals that they were scoring, and players like Lukman up front and others who just make that team gel. But when things are going wrong for them, their heads drop very, very quickly. So I don't think South Africa need to sit back and worry about them particularly. In AFCON, they know if they do meet them that they have done well on Nigerian soil recently. And they know that they've got the advantage in the World Cup qualifier of having to play them at home late in the year. And they know that probably a draw there will be enough to keep Nigeria out of contention and keep us above Nigeria as things stand. So as good as they are individually, I don't think that the team, the sum of the parts, is as good as the individuals, if that makes sense.
1: Is it because they are a star-studded team?
2: I think so. A star-studded team and players who want to maybe showboat and try and put themselves on the international stage so that they can join bigger clubs and get lucrative contracts. So they don't always play as a team. As good as they are individually, and they are fantastic players, but I think sometimes the sum of the parts is not as strong as the individual parts themselves. So the team ethic sometimes falls apart in their structures, whereas Bafana, I don't think, have that problem necessarily. So from a team point of view, I think we can certainly hold our own against them. But man for man, they are probably, if you compare their players against our players, some of their top players are probably better man for man. But I think as in a team unit, we definitely can hold our own against them.
1: How do you feel when doing commentary over a good brand of football?
2: Oh, it's fantastic. I mean, when I do commentary, the trick is sometimes to make a really tough game sound exciting, a game where nothing's happening, a slow burn off a game. When the football's flowing, it's a pleasure to commentate because you can just go with the pictures and you can let the action sort of take care of itself. The hard thing is when nothing's happening in the game, when it's dull and those sides are just defending and almost playing out a 0-0 draw. That's the hard part. And in cricket, it happens a lot. When I do cricket commentary in a test match and nothing's happening and the bowler ball and the batsman leaves it alone, and that happens time after time after time. And that's tough because you're working with an analyst and you've got to give them things to talk about and try and draw out from them some stories while nothing's happening in the game. But soccer, generally soccer, rugby, tennis, there's things happening all the time. So that's not too challenging. The challenging thing is when there's nothing happening.
1: When wearing many caps like you are, to talk to us about the transition of Michael Abramson from top spot with Michael Abramson, you know, going through the show as an anchor, and then you say goodbye to the listeners, and then you go to the commentary booth for a match. What happens in that transition?
2: It's a difficult transition because they're completely different skills. So when you're presenting a show, you're conducting interviews, you're trying to ask knowledgeable questions to guests. And sometimes I don't even know who the guests are going to be until 5 minutes before the show starts. And you've got to find things and they will pick up on something. And then you need to pick up on that in the interview. You need to flow based on what they're saying so that the interview makes sense. Then you have to interact with the listeners. You have to keep an update on live scores, anything that's happening at the moment. You need to keep listeners updated, follow the answers to the quiz questions. So that's a different skill. Then when you sit in the commentary box, you've got to decide which players you're going to talk about, identify players, identify information that you want to give. And the trick is not to give away too much too quickly. I find with young commentators, they come in and they've done research and they're trying to show everybody just how much research they've done. And in the first 5 minutes, they throw every fact that they can possibly think of at the listeners. And then for the rest of the game, they've got nothing to talk about. So that's the skill. The skill is learn having a lot of information to be able to impart it where necessary. And if you don't use it in that game, it doesn't matter because you'll do that team sometime in the future and you can use the information then. So always prepare a lot more than what you actually use. If you see, if I had to show you some of my commentary notes for matches, I prepare maybe 4 or 5 full pages and I color code them and everything. I maybe use about 40% of the information in a game that I prepare. So the trick is not to throw facts at listeners. You need to judge that, but to make it interesting at the same time.
1: Wow. And when you do commentary for SABC Sport, there's a vernacular commentator, then there's you doing
2: on TV,
1: English.
2: Yes. On radio, no. On radio, you do.
1: Yeah, I'm talking about TV.
2: Yes, yes.
1: So do you listen to the vernacular commentator, or are you just worried about them linking to you?
2: No. I listen to them completely. There are generally two that I work with a lot. So I work with Mtutuzeli Scott,
1: and
2: who,
1: OJ.
2: Of course, big name, and OJ. Yeah. They are... And I mean, I did learn when I was working with Zama Masondo years ago, He taught me some Zulu. I've learned expressions in Zulu that I try and throw in every now and then, just to engage with the viewers, because I find it's a good way to break barriers. And like, I'll throw in an expression. So for example, I remember I was doing a match between Chiefs and Pirates, and they showed a close up. Pirates were winning 4-1, and Neil Tovey was captaining Chiefs, and they showed a close up of him, and he had this frown on his face. And I said in the commentary, I said, Toby's probably thinking to himself, Kunzima Kulumklav. Things like that. And then when I go to the garage, for example, to fill up with petrol, people come to me, oh, you're Mr. Kunzima. And we love that you throw in Zulu. Or I'll say something like, I learned an expression, an idiom years ago. Things like that. And so when it's hot, when I'm sitting in Durban or something, and I throw that in, and I find that engages a lot with listeners. And with Scotty, I mean, I understand most of what he's saying because I can sort of pick it up. So our transitions are nice. With OJ, it's a little bit more difficult, but I've learned expressions because I'm good with picking up languages. I speak 3 languages fluently, and I'm learning another 6 at the moment.
1: Wow.
2: So for my cruise ship work. And I'm learning tough languages, things like Russian and Arabic and French and languages that are not, and a bit of Japanese. So languages that are not easy to speak. And I'm trying to pick up those sounds. So I pick up things quite quickly. So when OJ uses expressions over and over again, I'll ask him, what do you mean by that? What does that mean? And so when we do the transitions, normally I have an idea of what he's talking about. So I can sort of pick up on what he says. And I find that's much more fluent because you have some commentators who don't maybe understand it properly, and then they'll just talk about something completely different. And the viewer's sitting at home and thinking, that didn't really make sense. So I have a very good relationship with all the commentators I work with generally, particularly with OJ and Scotty and people like Tabo Kofa, who I've worked with. Zolani. Zolani and I have known each other for many, many years. We've worked on cricket together. We've worked on rugby together. We've worked on soccer together. So we have a good relationship and a good friendship and a lot of mutual respect. And I think that helps. They know that they're in good hands with me, and I know I'm in good hands with them. And at the end of the day, it's about putting the broadcast out and making it a success. It's not about my ego or this one's ego or that one's ego or anything. So when we sit, we sometimes with them, I'll say to them, do you want to start today or do you want me to start? Because in the old days, English always used to start the commentary. And I said to them, I don't think it's fair. Why must English always start? You can also start. And in fact, Zolani and I discussed it in the car one day. And I said to him, let's just alternate. So one game I'll start, one game you start. And it just makes it feel like we're doing it together. But what frustrates me is sometimes, we'll do commentary, and then the guys in the studio won't pick up on what we're saying. And we try and give them talking points or things to try and pick up on. Mm. And they'll sort of present it almost as if it's a different broadcast.
1: Yeah.
2: And I say to them, but I've just discussed this in commentary and we've just been talking about it. Mm. So pick up on what we're saying, whether you agree with it or not, but just make it sound like a complete broadcast.
1: Yeah.
2: And some do that. Some are very good at doing that, but some don't. And it's a pity because we're trying to put out a holistic broadcast there. But these are things that you sort of learn on the job. It's sort of on the job training. You pick it up and you learn.
3: Williams, Maya Nonu, Nonu, a couple of Maya Nonu, Okunonu, a shot of Gona, Lutani Sanga, the Santa, in Akin Hoyam, a free captain, Lunonu, try number 2. Second minute.
1: How long do you think it will take an African national team to win the World Cup? We've seen Morocco getting close.
2: Yeah, we're getting closer.
1: Getting to the semis in Qatar 2022.
2: I think still a while, because the quality of the Egyptian sides and the South American sides, there's just so much quality there. And it's so tough for the African nations to compete. We're getting better. We're closing the gap, but I still think it'll take some time. I don't think it'll happen anytime soon. I hope I'm wrong, but there's too much quality. I mean, in Europe, the fees that are being paid for players, it's just ridiculous. And there's just so much quality among those sides. You see a side like Belgium, who has individually such good players, and they don't succeed on the world stage because they just, again, they're the same problem that Nigeria have. Sometimes they play as individuals. And I mean, they had a very disappointing last World Cup, for example. And sometimes you get a nation that you don't expect, like South Korea in 2002. Mm. I remember I predicted that they would go far. They went all the way to the semifinals in that tournament. So sometimes you get a nation out of nowhere. There's no reason to believe that it can't be an African nation. It would be great if it could. But it's going to be really tough, I think, at the moment. Hopefully in the next 5 to 10 years, things will change. But those European sides and the South American sides are really good.
1: if Bafana qualifies for the upcoming World Cup, are we getting into a scene where there will be consistency moving forward?
2: Consistency in what respect?
1: In qualifying for the next coming editions of the World Cup, considering the fact that we've missed out on 2006, yes, Germany, yes, Brazil 2014, Russia 2018. Uh-huh. You know, it's quite a big miss.
2: I would hope so. I mean, I think that qualifying and knowing that you can do it and you're not just in the tournament because you're the host nation, as happened in 2010, that would stand us in good stead. I think there'd be a lot of belief among the players. Of course, a lot depends on luck. It depends on who you get drawn against in your qualifying group. And if you don't get a ref who gives a bad decision against you on the day, which could cost you, or you don't get administrative bungles like players being brought onto the field when they're on yellow cards and they're suspended, and little things like that. If luck goes in your favor and things go according to plan, I think if we do qualify for the World Cup, it'll give the side a lot of belief. But I don't think Hugo Bruce will be around in the next World Cup, whenever that is, 2030. So it obviously also depends on who the coach is going to be, how the up-and-coming players, maybe the under-20s that we have at the moment, they will be key members of that squad. So how do they transition? How do they come and fill the gaps that some of the big names are going to leave? So I suppose it's a difficult question to answer, but I'd like to believe that if we can do it now, there's no reason to believe we can't do it going forward.
1: Do we have enough teenage sensations in terms of excelling players that can be brought into our national teams? Because we haven't seen that a lot in the past.
2: Yeah, that's right. But that's why tournaments like the All-Stars game that we have at the end of the Carling is so important, because it just exposes the fans to some of these youngsters playing in the Disky Challenged teams. So they're coming through. I think our under-20s and under-17s are proof of that we've got young players who are developing and moving forward. I know that Supersport United, for example, have a great academy, and they're bringing a lot of players through. Some other clubs have really decent academies. But the question is now, what is going to happen going forward? Can we keep these players interested? Are we going to give them enough game time? Are they going to look to go overseas? Some of them have dual nationalities. So will they switch nationality? Somebody like Imi Okon, for example, I mean, he's South African and Nigerian. So he has to make a choice somewhere along the line in terms of who he wants to play for. So there are all these factors to consider. I'd like to think we've got enough talent coming through, and maybe in the next year or two, we'll have some other youngsters coming through.
4: The sport documentary was directed by Vovi Patala, technical production by Wasmin Mangele, Tato Mapuruma, and Nanda Khoza.
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0: body of work titled Ink is Learning, Song Stories from My Heartland. This one was from his 2024 rather offerings, and this is Steve Dyer with Transatlantic right here on SFM 104 to 107. Man, I hope you thoroughly enjoyed that, because I thought, you know, this is a way that I would like to start off our deep conversations right here on your favorite radio station. The Vinyl Corner, of course, is, you know, a place where you can just chill, hang out, enjoy absolutely the finest of sound. And you know, there's something timeless about a Sunday spent with a favorite record spinning on a turntable, or rather in this day and age, streaming your favorite music and, you know, savoring that warmth of sound and just rediscovering an artist that you love behind the music. On this Sunday edition of the Vinyl Corner, we explore classic jazz recordings, the musicians who brought them to life as well, in the hopes that you also surrender to the groove, you surrender to the sound. 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For out and about people who love live music and theatre, we have the curtain call coming through a bit later within this hour. And of course, we'll delve deep into deeper conversations on the Global Roots series. So I hope you are here to stay for all of it. My name is Kitty Pedler. Thank you so much for choosing SAFM.
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0: one was for Afrin that came out in 2007. Really beautiful, and it's an interpretation of the classic jazz standard written by Bob Hymes on the lyrics, though. And then Alan came through on the music itself, on the composition, and the song appears on her debut album, which came through 2007 and under the Saffron Records. And the album introduced South African-born Belgian-based jazz vocalist to an international audience, and features a blend of jazz standards. And of course, it's a really incredible repertoire. And on the ensemble, you can expect Didu Bouane, of course, our local queen herself on vocals, as you heard, and Iwat Peru on piano, and Gus Baker on double bass, and Jasper van Halten on drums. And I think this song established Didu Bouane as one of South Africa's leading jazz vocalists abroad, and marked the beginning of her recording career in her European quartet. And I think it really does mark, she really puts her mark on this one. And I think that it makes sense that, you know, she really established herself in 2007. And when it's meant to be, it really is meant to be. And I just love her complexities in the delivery of her vocals in this song, in That's All. The speed, the pace, you know, her vocal control is really, really incredible. But man, sure, Iwat on piano, absolutely beautiful. And then you have a moment with the bass line with Gus, really just runs with you. It really just takes your breath away as you listen to that beautiful time signature that just really keeps up the pace so beautifully. And it's, yeah, it's just really a beautiful one that I really, really enjoy. One of my favorites of Didu Bouane, and she really just does an incredible job. And I thoroughly hope you enjoyed that. It brings us exactly 19 minutes after 10 o'clock right here on the Vinyl Corner. Let's connect on 061-410-4107 and find us on DSTV Audio Bouquet on channel 814. And of course, if you're looking for us on our socials, it's at SAFM Radio. And do not forget to hashtag the Vinyl Corner. When we return, we're going to be checking out the curtain call. We're going to do it a bit differently this evening. But yeah, I had so much FOMO. Oh, excuse me. I have these moments a lot these days. I don't know why. And I had such FOMO, and and I couldn't believe the excitement that was going on. I was like, oh my God, how did I not know about this? You know, but I'll delve more into it when we return. Don't go anywhere.
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2: the ANC has been opposing the introduction of this constituency system, and it has been using its majority in parliament to oppose the introduction of constituencies. Well, as it now happens, the ANC has lost its majority in parliament, so I see the day when the parliament will hopefully vote and introduce a constituency system. And the ANC has no powers to veto that anymore.
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0: Welcome back to SAFM 104-107 nationwide. So, listen, I drove past Hyde Park yesterday and I was like, wow, how is this even happening? And it was just by chance. I was hanging out with my sister and I was literally taken aback because I was like, phew, this is all looking so beautiful and so bright. And people came out in their masses. Ah, the Scatterlings Music Festival. And I think it was one of its first. I mean, Joburg Weekend Events hosted one of the most beautiful festivals. And I got to see the aftermath, pictures and videos from friends, you know. Because sometimes I tend to cocoon too much, you know. And I was like, this is where I should be because it's all about music. And the festival was curated by Jesse Clegg and Msaki and features a lineup of South African African artists, which happened yesterday. And you had the likes of, man, this list of artists is just going to blow your mind. You know, you had Zex Bantwini, you had Sjava, you had Sun Al Musician, you had Trezor, you had Msaki herself, Jesse Clegg himself, Jay Something, Muzi, Simi, Beatenberg, also Zolani from Fresh the Ground coming through as well. And the event, you know, presented it was done within one day. And man, it was South African music live performances that was just out of this world. And I think it was really amazing that the 2026 Scatterlings Music Festival was the inaugural first ever edition of the event, and it was conceived as more than just a music festival. It forms part of the broader Scatterlings project, which includes a tribute album and live performances celebrating the musical legacy of Johnny Clegg. And like I said, the festival was co-created and curated by Jesse Clegg and Msaki, and its name is derived from Johnny Clegg's Jeluga's iconic song Scatterlings of Africa, reflecting themes of unity, identity, belonging, and cultural connection. Rather than simply recreating Johnny Clegg's music, the project invites contemporary South African artists to reinterpret his songs for a new generation. And the idea began with a beautiful tribute, Scatterlings tribute album, which brought together artists including the names that I've just name dropped, right? It was really a beautiful lineup, which I cannot believe that I missed. It was held at the Huddle Park in Johannesburg yesterday. The inaugural festival featured a diverse lineup, including incredible artists, as I've

Saki for curating such a beautiful lineup and an incredible way of getting people together and to celebrate music under one umbrella of Skatteling's Music Festival. And yeah, it just really sounded amazing. You know, from where we were at home, you could hear how beautiful it is, right? Yeah, so we got to hear a glimpse of it from afar and from a distance. But anyways, that is the curtain call for today. And listen, if you did get the chance to show your face at Skatteling's, please let me know on 061-410-4107. Tell me what was your favorite moment of yesterday, which, man, it just started off from 12 o'clock, but people were already there from 10, 11 o'clock in the morning. And yeah, and it went on until the evening. So if you caught a glimpse of it, 061-410-4107. Hashtag the vinyl corner and let us know. Make me jealous. You're allowed to. You can make me jealous. It's all right. It's exactly 26 minutes after 10 o'clock, and that's how we wrap up the curtain call. But I do wait. I look forward to listening to your voice notes or your messages on our WhatsApp line telling us about what happened yesterday, about last night, about yesterday. I look forward to hearing more. For now, though, a favorite of mine, Muneyi. He comes from a special place, that's all I can say. I'll tell you more.

0: That's such a love for Richard Bona. This is Iyala by Richard Bona, which is taking us back to 1999. And this one was released on his album Stones from My Life, if you are looking for it. Absolutely beautiful. And before that, you heard Pink Sunset, the Unity Band, and Monet starting off that round of music with Nkweru Nkweru. And it's taken from his second studio album titled Shumela Venda. And man, it's an epic record, and I implore you to get yourself a copy of Monet's Shumela Venda. It's a beautiful, beautiful storytelling through music, and man, he's a remarkable storyteller. I mean, he is the songwriter, and he's on acoustic guitar as well, and he's the composer as well. I mean, when it comes to African folk and contemporary folk, he is, for me, one of a kind. Like I said, I said to him a while back that he comes from a truly special place that we don't know of. But we'll have more conversations when we come back.
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3: 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This is Ofense Ngaki from Mahikeng, all the way in the Northwest Province. All I just want to say congratulations to you on your 90 remarkable years. I believe this has been an incredible 90 years of informing, educating, and simply just inspiring South Africans.
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doing the most. This is him for Honey. Sure. This is Kujenga. And Owe2 is on piano here. Skumbuzo is on drums here. Tane Smith is on electric guitar. And Zwide is on bass and also credited as the songwriter. And Tamsin Freaks is on trombone and Matthew Wrightridge on tenor saxophone and Bonga Masula is on trumpet. Man, what a vibe.

0: Black improvised jazz ensemble from Cape Town, South Africa. Oh man, the song was written as a tribute to the life of, and the life and teachings and legacy of Chris Hani. How's that guitar? I'm going to leave you there with that one. And then we're going to continue with more when we come back right here on the Vinyl Corner with Mickey Tipetla on SAFM 104 to 107 nationwide.
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2: 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I'm Angela Ludek, and I invite you to join this community where real progress begins with human capital development. 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
1: For 90 years, South Africa has changed. Governments have changed. Generations have changed. Technology has changed, but through it all, one thing has remained. The conversation. From the voices of yesterday.
3: More on sustainable development. A preparatory conference was held in Bali in Indonesia in June, where governments and civil society delegates met but could hardly reach any decisions.
4: Can we get back to a point you made earlier that everybody has his her own conception of how it ought to be done, perhaps because Gielgud might have done it that way? For you as an actor, how does this advance your career, perhaps?
5: Having a live crossing now to Ferial Hafaji, who's at a news conference called by the ANC on Land Reform, I believe. Tell us a little more, Ferial.
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1: 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The conversation continues. 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

It is Ugulungile by Tanisa Mazwai featuring Dr. Ntuvuzo Makatini. It's crazy how this, when I listen to Sankofa, it just feels like she released it yesterday, right? And man, you never say that we're going back to 2024, which feels like yesterday to me. The album is Sankofa, one of her greatest yet. She's gotten it right every time. And for me, for this one, after Belete, man. Yeah, gotta take my hat off to her. Vocally, I think she took another turn. And the collaborations here for me are just everything. And that's why she's Tanisa Mazwai, right? Before that, you heard Your Love Belongs to Me by Nomfundo Xaluva. And it's from her album titled The Gusile in 2012. What does one say? Nomfundo, Nomfundo, Nomfundo. Please, can I just have that voice? Oh, that voice. It's so magical. And it's just, every time I hear, I just gotta close my eyes and just, Yeah, I don't even hold my breath anymore. You just breathe through the sound of her voice, the perfection of her voice. The ups and the downs and her vibrato. It's just pure perfection. And her nuances, you know from afar that that is Nomfundo. You know, you just got to close your eyes and really immerse yourself into her beautiful vocals. It's exactly 2 minutes after 11 o'clock right here on The Vinyl Corner. Welcome to the second hour of The Vinyl Corner right here on SAFM 104 to 107. And we've entered the hour of the Global Roots series, where we get deep into conversation. And we're going to be having a conversation with Kurt Elling and Diana Krall. It is Women's Month, so we're going to throw in some ladies in there who are some of my favorites. And speaking of Kurt Elling, starting off this conversation, we're going to start off with a track that's one of my favorite, all-time favorites from Kurt Elling. It is Nancy with a Laughing Face, and it's dedicated to you. Kurt Elling sings the music of Coltrane and Hartman, and it was released in 2009, and it is a live jazz album by acclaimed American vocalist Kurt Elling, recorded at the Allen Room in Frederick P. Rose Hall at the Lincoln Center in New York City. The album pays tribute to the landmark 1963 recording. It does pay tribute to Coltrane, of course. And of course, we all know that, you know, he was an incredible saxophonist who was just really, really incredible, and also vocalist Johnny Hartman. And now in 2010, it received the Grammy Award of Best Jazz Vocal Album among the album's highlights in Nancy with a Laughing Face, the classic ballad composed by Jimmy Van Heusen with the lyrics by Phil Silvers. The song was closely associated with Frank Sinatra, who made it one of his signature recordings. On his album, Elling presents the piece in a modern jazz setting while maintaining its lyrical character. Kurt is accompanied here by pianist Lawrence Hobgood and his longtime musical collaborator, together with a rhythm section, string ensemble, and guest saxophonist Ernie Watts is also on here. The live recording captures the natural acoustics of the venue, preserving both the musical performance and audience ambiance. The album has been widely praised by critics, of course. It is one of those perfect live albums that just had to be released on CD, of course, at the time. And and I think it's been done in such a respectful way. And, you know, every individual approach to the Coltrane Hartman legacy is just really beautiful. It has been recognized as one of the standout jazz vocals released in 2009. And in terms of the vinyl edition, you know, edition presents the complete live performance in an analog format valued by many collectors and jazz enthusiasts. And depending on the specific pressing, listeners can expect a high quality as always.
You know how vinyls do it, right? And it really is a beautiful concept, and I hope you would be able to understand the beauty that goes behind the perfection of hearing every crackle. And this is what I enjoy about these vinyls, and that's why I got to share with you. And I always call it my goodie bag of vinyls, right? And this is the moment where I share with you. And the core ensemble here on Nancy with a Laughing Face, you've got Kurt Elling on vocals and Lawrence Hobblegood on piano, and also is the arranger, and Clark Summers double bass, and you've got Owens Jr. on drums and Ernie Watts on tenor sax, and Ethel is on violin as well, which is really, really, really incredible. No, rather, not Ethel. Cornelius DeFullo is on violin here, and Mary Rowell is also on violin, and Ralph Ferris is also on violin, and Dorothy Lawson is on cello as well. So it's a combination of pure beauty. And it's so beautifully written, and his delivery is exceptional.

0: It's only a few times where you get a performance live so perfectly that it has to end on a record. This is Nancy with the Laughing Face, the live version by Kurt Elling. And this combination gives a performance a distinctive sound because you've got Elling's expressive baritone at the forefront and Hobgood's elegant piano accompaniment and string arrangements as well. And Summer and Owens providing a subtle swing rhythm section and Ernie Watts adding lyrical tenor saxophone, you know, which is truly inspired by the role of John Coltrane played on the original 1963 recording, and Ethel contributing a rich but restrained chamber jazz textures. And man, really a beautiful ensemble. And you know, there's only a few that I know that have just got it so right when they do their live versions. You've got, when we speak locally, you've got Babo Hebizwayedi also, who did a beautiful, beautiful live recording. And there's also the likes of Keith Jarrett, with challenges and all, still manages to do beautiful live performances and they get on a record, you know. So it really happens once in a lifetime, according to me personally, you know, because when I continuously have conversations with music, you know, you tend to, you know, take a bite and taste different kinds of versions or scenarios of music as to where they happened and how, right? And speaking of taking a perfect bite,
1: love is one.
0: Oh yes.

If we go to the races and party or not. And she squeezes all the living daylights out of me. And if I ever should sever the tether that keeps us forever together, whenever a tear of a sorrow could weather the amorous passion that flashes from in her eyes, I'd be a dunce if I...

0: But I think something is exceptionally gorgeous. I go, man, how is Kurt? This is Freddie's Yin for Jen, and taken from the album This Time It's Love, and released in 1998. The composition is based on Delphia, a jazz composition by trumpeter Freddie Hubbard, which we have had conversations with before, that first appeared on Hubbard's 1970 album Red Clay, in the tradition of vocalese. Elling wrote original lyrics to Hubbard's melody and improvisational framework, creating a new vocal interpretation while preserving the underlying musical structure. That is pure, pure magician work, if I may be honest. Putting lyrics to pure improvisation, that is just, oof. The song's title is a play on words, combining Freddie Hubbard's first name with the word yin, referring to a strong desire or longing. The lyrics express affection and romantic devotion, reflecting Elling's characteristic blend of poetic imagery, humor, and controversial phrasing. The arrangement features Elling's regular work quartet led by pianist Lawrence Hobgood. Rather than imitating Hubbard's original recording, the ensemble presents the piece in a contemporary acoustic jazz setting, allowing space for both the vocal line and instrumental interplay. Man, what a tune. And of course, you've got the usual suspects here on the ensemble. You've got Lawrence Hobgood on piano, Rob Upster on double bass and piano. You've got Paul on drums, and really incredible work. And for the vinyl collectors, the album has been reissued on vinyl, offering listeners an analog presentation of the original recordings. Depending on the specific pressing and playback system, listeners may notice differences in the tonal balance, dynamic presentation, and surface noise. These characteristics vary between editions and should be considered universal on all releases. Now, phew, I must honestly say that this... I'm trying to decide. Shoo. Yeah, Kurt Elling is an OG, man. Yeah, Freddie's Yin to Jen remains one of the best known examples of Kurt Elling's vocalese artistry, demonstrating his ability to adapt classic jazz compositions into original vocal works while maintaining the improvisational spirit of the source material. Man, I bow down. This is not even a curtsy. It's one of those where your whole body just bows. Because when you listen to the voice, like, the breath control in this delivery for Kurt is out of this world. Because if you listen to the pace, I mean, yeah, when it comes to improvisation, I don't know how he did that, honestly, to put vocals to that and deliver what he delivered. It's absolute genius.
1: 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Every generation has questions. Every generation has a voice. For 90 years, SAFM has been part of the conversation. 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One question: what does it mean to be an SAFM woman? 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
0: 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And don't forget to hashtag The Vinyl Corner also on our WhatsApp line. Let's connect, let's converse, and let's really get deep with music, you know. So, and I love that promo. Speaking of women's month, Diana Krall, Hello, Diana. And we are having conversations with one of my favorites, Broadway, which was released in 1995. Trust Your Heart, that's the record that it comes from. And Broadway is a jazz standard performed by Diana Krall, all the way from she's Canadian, yeah. And man, there's something special about Canadians, hey? Something so incredibly special. And this one was released by GRP Records in 1995. The song was written by Billy Bird and Teddy McRae, Henry Wood, and Ray Hedison, and has been recorded by numerous jazz artists since its introduction in 1940, around that time. And Only Trust Your Heart by Krall is performed in a beautiful, beautiful manner. I mean, she performs the standard in a straight ahead jazz style, combining her piano playing with a relaxed vocal interpretation. And the arrangement provides space and ensemble interaction and the instrumental improvisation while remaining rooted in the small group jazz tradition, right? And she has here on, well, she's on vocal and piano, and then you've got Ray Brown on double bass, and you've got Lewis Nash on drums, and guest musicians also. You've got Stanley Turrentine on tenor saxophone, and featured on selected tracks as well. And the album was produced by Tommy Lipuma. I hope I'm saying this right, but I just always say Tommy. People's surnames, I just always find it difficult to pronounce, but marking the beginning of a long successful collaboration between Krall and the producer. Really, it's beautiful work. This is an incredible album. The repertoire combines jazz standards and interpretations of works associated with the Great American Songbook, highlighting Krall's abilities as both a pianist and a vocalist. And man, you know, I never forget the vinyl collectors, although the album originally was released on CD. And man, I'm just still waiting. And in 1995, it has since been reissued on

One of those people. One of those people, right? So, hey, we wait. We wait. Something magical might just happen. It's exactly 26 minutes after 11 o'clock. And here she is. Broadway by Diana Krall teaming up here with Christian McBride.

I think Diana Krall on this one was just really just showing off the musicianship that was happening on this particular tune. I mean, what stands out for me is Ray Brown on the double bass. How is that double bass solo? Yeah, I definitely agree. You did connect with it. And yeah, like I always say, the piano is always for me the brains of composition, and the bass is always the heart of the composition. And man, did I hear some heart from Ray Brown. Well, I'm not going to actually say too much as we have deeper conversations with music and Diana Krall here. I feel like I should do this and go straight into Boulevard of Broken Dreams by Diana Krall. And we shall have more conversations with it afterwards. Some bossa nova inspiration there. It's exactly 30 minutes after 11 o'clock. Welcome to you. If you just join us, welcome to SAFM 104 to 107. My name is Kitty Paith, and you're on the Vinyl Corner.

0: think in all the years that I've followed Diana Krall's work and listened to her, I think by far on Boulevard of Broken Dreams is probably the best I've ever heard her play as a pianist, you know, because vocally she's untouchable. And you tend to, because she's such a beautiful singer, her singing tends to be masked by the piano play tends to be masked by her beautiful vocals, and one tends to forget that she's such an exceptional pianist, right? And it's so beautiful to have these moments when you go back in time. I mean, we're going back now to 1996. Right, and it's so funny because now she's, you know, she's more commercialized, and I guess this was a stepping stone to her commercial side of jazz. And that last solo for me, and with that call and response with the bass guitar, absolutely beautiful. And this is a dedication to Nat King Cole, a trio released in 1996, and the song was written by Harry Warren and Dubin on the lyrics, and in 1933, and has become a well-established jazz and popular standard, and it was taken from the album On All For You. Diana Krall interprets the song in a very intimate trio format that characterizes the album, paying tribute to the classic recordings of the Nat King Cole trio. Now, Krall's performance combines vocals and piano in such a beautiful, beautiful, nuanced way. And it's a small group jazz arrangement that emphasizes melody, ensemble interaction, and improvisation as well. The recording reflects the album's overall concept of recreating the sound and spirit of Nat King Cole trio while maintaining Krall's own musical identity. But there is such a subtle percussion sound that is in there, you know? And I mean, you've got here Diana Krall on vocals and piano, and you've got Russell Malone on guitar and Paul Keller on double bass. And the album is performed entirely as a piano, guitar, and double bass trio with slight percussion without too much noise, right? And it's just to show off the beauty of the instrumentation of the original Nat King Cole trio. And yeah, it's really incredible because it was produced by Tommy Lil Puma, and All For You is a dedication to Nat King Cole. And the album received widespread love and positive response as well. It also earned a Grammy Award nomination for Best Jazz Vocal Performance. It also became one of Diana Krall's first commercially successful recordings, helping establishing her international reputation as both a jazz pianist and a vocalist. And yeah, we tend to forget how incredible she is as a pianist. And, you know, for us vinyl connectors, you know, music lovers, All For You has been reissued as on vinyl by Verve Acoustic Sounds as part of the Acoustic Sound series. Selected editions were mastered by Bernie Grandman. Man, he's always on the ground with these pressings, from the original analog master tapes and pressed at Record Technology Incorporated. And the album remains one of the defining recordings of Diana Krall's early career, and is widely recognized for its faithful trio format and a tribute to the musical legacy of Nat King Cole trio. And that wraps up our conversation with Diana Krall and, of course, Kurt Elling, that we just really delve deep into tasting a feast of the beauty of the music. Let's take a quick break and we'll be back in just a moment.
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0: Welcome back to SAFM 104 to 107. As we continue the Global Reads series hour, and right about this time as we wrap things up, we tend to change tune a little bit, right? And we are all for it as we are getting closer to wrapping up a Sunday. And I hope you had a beautiful Sunday, and I hope you managed to rest well. And if you did work with caution, and also feeding your mind healthily as you work. Because, yeah, there's some people who work every day, but, you know, you got to find a way to pace yourself. But this is what we're going to do for now. It's exactly 23:43 right here on SFM. Enjoy.

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1: To be able to enjoy music and have conversation at in this magnitude at this level is really a true blessing, and I'm so appreciative for musicians who are able to create music that we can just breathe to, right, and just enjoy in abundance. It is Little Paradise by Alien Alias, and before that was Astra de Gilberto with Once I Loved. I want to take a quick break, and then we're going to continue with more with music that makes us feel so blessed right here on SAFM 104 to 107.
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2: The conversations continued, and in 1995, a new SAFM emerged. 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This August, SAFM looks back at the journey that brought us here. 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

And that's how we wrap things up on the Vinyl Corner right here on SAFM 104-107 nationwide. Let's do this again next week between 10 and midnight every Saturday and Sunday. Thank you so much for choosing SAFM, and thank you so much for hanging out with us here on the Vinyl Corner. It's a corner that always remains for lovers of music and collectors of music, right? But I wish you to have a beautiful week ahead. May it be productive. May it be a blessed one. Until next week, mwah, I leave you in good company of good music, right? Here is Chocolat. Enjoy.

0: In case you missed it.
1: Former Group Chief Executive Office of the Passenger Rail Agency of South Africa, Lucky Montana, could no longer touch two of his expensive properties for the time being, spending billions on locomotives that were inappropriate for South African railways. When billions were lost, Lucky Montana blamed former board chair Pogo Malefe at the Zondo Commission for much of what went wrong. How do you respond to the news that Lucky Montana's properties have been frozen?
2: You haven't told me your name.
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0: That was the Daily Discourse with Joanne Joseph. 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
3: Sai Mamabolo, Chief Election Officer. We understand that the SAFM is celebrating a very important milestone today, which is their 90th anniversary. We entertain no doubt that this media platform, SAFM, has been a mainstay of driving democratic dispensation in our country. From the very beginning in 1994, with that first election, SAFM has been at the forefront of engaging South Africans on matters topical to electoral democracy.
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1: Hello, SAFM and all listeners at home. My name is Pastor Eros Mangalana from the Assemblies of God. I just want to say congratulations to SAFM on an incredible 90 years of serving South Africa. Thank you for being a trusted voice that informs, educates, and inspires our nation. SAFM has made a meaningful impact in my life through its insightful conversations and commitment to public service. Happy 90th anniversary. May you continue to be a voice of truth, hope, and unity for many generations to come. God bless you, SAFM.
0: 90 years of questions. 90 years of answers. 90 years of South Africans speaking to South Africa. 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
1: I just found out SAFM is turning 90 years old this week. That's unbelievable. I had no idea they were older than I was, which is 1955. And if I would have been asked an exam, I probably would have put in the 60s they began. But they stayed so fresh, so current, so important to South Africa. I can only wish them all the best, all the assistance I can ever give them. I think they've done a great job in South Africa. They work so hard in contributing to make it a better place for all. They're a great asset to the country. Please, may they continue.
0: 90 years of questions. 90 years of answers. 90 years of South Africans speaking to South Africa. In case you missed it,
2: ANC has been opposing the introduction of this constituent system, and it has been using its majority in parliament to oppose the introduction of constituency. Well, as it now happens, the ANC has lost its majority in parliament. So I see the day when the parliament will hopefully vote and introduce the constituency system, and the ANC has no powers to veto that anymore.
3: And that is Moeletsi Mbeki, the chairperson of the South African Institute of International Affairs.
0: That was National

0: 90 years of questions, 90 years of answers, 90 years of South Africans.
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1: 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My name is Oscar Musiani, and I'm speaking to you from Mahikeng in the Northwest Province. 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
2: But Minister, I have you on the line. 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
1: My name is Yeti Kwagati and I'm from Joburg in the Gauteng province. I would like to say congratulations to SAFM on celebrating 90 remarkable years of informing, educating, and inspiring us South Africans. Thank you for being, you know, a trusted voice that has connected generations, you know, through quality journalism and meaningful conversations.
0: From the voices that shaped our past to the conversations defining our future. In case you missed it,
2: what is it that we can be practically doing to overcome these challenges?
3: We have a very unaccountable politicians under the proportional representation system. So our politicians don't account to each other. They don't account to the people of South Africa. They don't account to the voters. This explains why we have uncontrolled corruption in South Africa.
0: That was National Briefing with Kathy Mutlatlana.

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1: My name is Musimana Happy Mofosi. I hail all the way from Mafikeng in the Northwest Province. Congratulations to you guys on the incredible 90 years of informing, educating, and inspiring South Africans. Thank you for being a trusted voice that has connected generations through news, meaningful conversations.
0: From the voices that shaped our past to the conversations defining our future, SFM celebrates 90 years.
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3: Berea, the home of the four bespectacled Tisson brothers, all of whom work or have worked on the English service, particularly Audio Mix and Radio Today. 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
2: And
4: I need a lot of consoling when I started the early program. People couldn't believe that John O'Donnell and B. Reed were chosen for the early morning program, because if ever two announcers used to want to swap a morning shift for an afternoon shift, John and I would do it.